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0: Welcome once again to Intelligence for Your Life. John Tesh with you. And here we go from our health and wellness files. A quick way to settle your stomach. And please pass this on because you can help a friend with this intel. If you or your friend have acid reflux, keep these two things in mind. They come from Professor of Clinical Internal Medicine, Dr. Patricia Raymond, and they will reduce your incidences of acid reflux and heartburn. First, try if you can to eat a smaller dinner. The smaller your portions are, the faster your stomach will digest the food and move it through your system. Larger meals sit in your gut and cause excess acid to build up. If you do eat a larger meal, pop a piece of gum right afterward. Studies show chewing sugar-free gum for 30 minutes after a meal does reduce acid reflux. It's because it prompts the production of saliva. That washes acid away from your esophagus and helps your stomach empty itself. There you go.
1: Intelligence for your life.
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0: Coming up, how fit and healthy do you think you are? Average? Above average? Below? It turns out you don't need a physical exam to figure it out. I'll explain in a moment why researchers say you can accurately gauge your health and fitness by asking yourself three questions. I'll have them for you next.

0: All right, let's find out. How fit and healthy are you? Average? Above average? Are you below average? Here's a quick test you can find out. It comes from Dr. Cynthia Geyer, medical director of Canyon Ranch in Lenox, Massachusetts. First, can you climb two flights of stairs without stopping to catch your breath? According to research from Harvard Medical School, that's the minimum standard for average aerobic fitness because it signals your heart and lungs are efficiently sending oxygen to your muscles and organs. Plus, stair climbing requires core strength and balance. Next health question. On most days, can you wake up without an alarm clock? If you said yes, well, sleep specialist Dr. Christopher Winter says that is a sure sign of optimal sleep health because it means your internal body clock is in charge of waking you up, not your alarm. And good sleep quality is consistently linked with a lower risk for many health problems, including chronic stress, heart disease, and even cancer. And here's one more health question, and be honest here, this one's tough for me. Do you only eat when you're hungry? Because you know emotions can trigger cravings like boredom, stress, and sadness. But Dr. Geyer says there's only one reason you'll ever truly be hungry, because your body needs food for energy. So if you only eat when you're hungry and stop when you're full, it means you're in the lowest risk group for overeating and becoming obese. How'd you do? Can you climb two flights of stairs without stopping? Can you wake up without an alarm? And do you only eat when you're hungry? Dr. Geyer says, well then, you're an above average, super healthy person.
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0: 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It's all about your friends. I've never

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10: So I've talked a lot on this show about how damaging loneliness can be. It's as harmful to our health as smoking, but making friends as an adult is more difficult than it sounds. But here is something proven to make it easier. Get in sync with others. In other words, take dance classes, join a choir or a rowing club, or ditch the earbuds and talk to the person on the next treadmill. Anything that puts you on the same team. Dr. Robin Dunbar is an evolutionary psychologist at the UK's University of Oxford, and in studies, he looked at the level of social bonding in classes for group activities like singing and dancing versus more solitary hobbies like taking a painting class. The result? Singing or moving in unison gave people a massive hit of endorphins and helped them feel more closely bonded to each other. This is compared to activities where everybody was basically doing their own thing. Dr. Dunbar calls this the, quote, icebreaker effect, meaning when we do something together as a group, it breaks down the social barriers that normally keep us apart. Plus, any physical movement, it's going to trigger the production of bonding and happiness-boosting hormones. And when we do that activity in sync with others, we get a significantly bigger dose, which instantly makes us feel closer to those around us and more likely to become friends.

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1: With SRN News, I'm Keith Peters in Washington. Conservatives across the country are remembering the loss of Charlie Kirk, who was assassinated a year ago today, as his organization continues to expand nationwide. Correspondent Laura Winters reports.
2: Today marks 1 year that conservative Charlie Kirk was assassinated while speaking at a Turning Point USA event on the campus of Utah Valley University. In a fact sheet, Turning Point says it saw unprecedented expansion in the 2025-26 school year, with over 1 million students who are now members continuing Charlie's legacy. Those students with chapters at more than 3,000 high school clubs and 1,500 college chapters. Laura Winters reporting.
1: On Wall Street, the Dow down by 316 points, the NASDAQ dropped 171, the S&P lower by 44. This is SRN News.
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7: 105.7 WDNY weather. Tonight stays mostly cloudy with patchy fog developing, around 50 degrees and light west winds. Friday starts with patchy fog, then turns sunny and warmer with highs in the mid-70s and light west winds. Friday night stays mostly clear and near 50. Saturday brings partly sunny skies around 80 with a chance of rain showers. Saturday night keeps that chance of rain showers going. Currently, it's clear and 72 degrees.
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0: All right, my intelligent friends, want to make some changes and shake up your life, like losing weight, finding a new job, or jumping back into the dating pool? You don't have to wait for New Year's Eve anymore. You can do it anytime there's a new beginning, whether it's the first day of the week, the first of the month, or your first day back at work after a vacation. In fact, an ideal time for resolutions is apparently September, because the beginning of September has an unshakable back-to-school vibe and a feeling of newness and change. Researchers at the University of Pennsylvania's Wharton School call it the fresh start effect, because big repeating moments like birthdays, holidays, and back to school are landmarks in our lives. They make us step back and look at the big picture and readjust our goals accordingly. We also tend to use landmarks to measure the person we used to be against the person we are today. And we can see how we've changed over time, how we can improve going forward. Now, a common problem with resolutions is we tend to start out strong and then we lose enthusiasm. The good news is anytime you realize you're losing focus on your goals, all you got to do is set your sights on the next new beginning. Could be a Monday, could be the first of the month, any month. And you can enthusiastically start your resolutions all over again. Try it. It works.
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0: Well, there's a new trend these days, and I approve of it. It's people who are going to get professional headshots so they can put them on their employment application and also on LinkedIn. The Wall Street Journal saying that people with professional-looking headshots, they do get more attention on LinkedIn from potential employers. The study found that LinkedIn pages with headshots got 21 times more views than those without, and people received 9 times more connection requests. There are even photographers who now specialize in just taking headshots for LinkedIn. They'll help you pose appropriately and have the experience. They have to tell you how to have the right facial expression. What you want is to smile just enough that your eyes start to squint, even if you're giving a closed mouth smile. If your eyes start to squint just a little, it looks much more genuine. Again, the trend of lots of people looking for jobs getting professional headshots.
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4: 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And the Moody Blues were stepping in a slide zone. 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
13: WDNY. Hi, my intelligent friends. Next time you're feeling stressed and anxious, I want you to rewatch a favorite TV show or movie because we now know revisiting familiar stories can be incredibly comforting. Buffalo University psychology professor Dr. Shira Gabriel says, we humans have an innate desire to stay socially connected to others, to feel we're a part of a group and community, and revisiting familiar characters will provide that sense of community. There's even a name for it. Social snacking, meaning quick, positive interactions that impart a sense of belonging and connection. That's huge. Anxiety makes it hard to think. Watching a new series or movie means having to think to absorb new storylines and characters. That raises your risk for more stress and mental exhaustion. But when you've seen a show, you already know what happened, so there aren't any unpleasant surprises, right? Think about it. Kicking back to enjoy something predictable, incredibly comforting. That's probably why 75% of all streaming viewers say they like to rewatch their favorite shows. It's also probably why I watch Gladiator at least once a month.

0: You know we're always talking about the dangers of leaving pets and young children unattended in hot cars. But right now we're going to talk about the dangers you face when driving in a hot car. Because we now know the heat will increase your risk for a crash. This is according to a recent study out of the Middle East, which specifically looked at the link between air temperature and road safety. It found that as temperatures get hotter, driver attentiveness plummets. For example, researchers found that when the temperature rises from a comfortable 70 degrees Fahrenheit to a slightly warm 80 degrees, driver response times become 25% slower. And the risk for missing safety signals, a stop or a yield sign, that's a whopping 50% higher. And the hotter it gets, the worse the results. Researchers say this explains why the number of crashes involving driver judgment go way up on hot days. Like drivers who decide to speed up to beat a red light, or who try to cross railroad tracks to beat an oncoming train. You know how that one ends. It's why White recommends limiting driving during heat waves, or at the very least, use your car's AC to chill the interior to around 70 degrees before you start driving.
1: Intelligence for your life.

0: found a great way to spend your evening. 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
1: With SRN News, I'm Keith Peters in Washington. Secretary of State Marco Rubio wraps up meetings with Latin American leaders with a visit to Peru.
2: Trump-aligned leaders in Colombia, Ecuador, and Peru pledged to cement cooperation on fighting drug cartels and human trafficking.
3: Geography is real. The things that happen in this hemisphere directly impact us. We're not doing anybody a favor here.
2: Rubio says that without joint efforts, transnational crime networks will gobble up Latin American countries and undermine their sovereignty. In Lima, Peru's new president, Keiko Fujimori, who campaigned on fighting crime, said her nation is joining a U.S.-led coalition to carry out operations against drug cartels.
4: I am happy to inform our nation that Peru will become part of the shield of the Americas.
2: I'm Jennifer King.
1: On Wall Street, the Dow down by 316 points. This is SRN News.
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5: A new study from Wallet Hub ranks New York as the ninth best state to live in nationwide. The evaluation considering such factors as affordability, quality of life, education, and health. Notably, New York topped the list for most restaurants per capita, highlighting the state's rich culinary diversity. Two people in custody, one remaining at large following a fraud investigation in Farmington. Ontario County Sheriff's deputies arresting 34-year-old Patrick Chase Johnson Jr. of Rochester and 36-year-old Island Johnson of Pittsford after they allegedly helped 42-year-old Chaz K. Davis use a stolen identity to acquire two vehicles from a local automotive dealer. Authorities in Ontario County have charged Kiara Robinson with arson after a series of fires at an apartment building on Broad Street. Investigators say that Robinson was seen outside allegedly lighting fires as deputies arrived at the scene on August 4th. A quick-thinking resident had already extinguished one of the blazes inside.
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2: 105.7 WDNY weather. Tonight stays mostly cloudy with patchy fog developing, around 50 degrees and light west winds. Friday starts with patchy fog, then turns sunny and warmer with highs in the mid-70s and light west winds. Friday night stays mostly clear and near 50. Saturday brings partly sunny skies around 80 with a chance of rain showers. Saturday night keeps that chance of rain showers going. Currently, it's partly cloudy and 66 degrees.
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1: From our dating and relationship files, here we go with a few tips for a happier marriage from several relationship experts. First, try to compete on the same side as your spouse. Connie and I do this a lot. Dr. Alex Lickerman is the author of Happiness in the World. He says that whether you're playing doubles tennis or pairing up for a group board game, being on the same team helps boost your sense of cohesiveness, even if you lose. The next happy couples tip, give more of whatever you want. In other words, if you need more affection, be more affectionate. Or if you want to be heard, do more listening. Robert Taibbi is the author of Fixing Families. He says that by giving what you want, you're able to break relationship patterns that aren't working and let your partner know what matters to you.
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4: Is what's happening in the five-county area. The Canisius Lake Riders will be holding their bike raffle on Saturday, September 12th at their club rooms at 6199 Liberty Paul Road in Dansville. There'll also be a clam bake, hots, and hamburgers as well. 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The public is welcome to the day-long event. Dansville Area Chamber of Commerce Second Saturday takes place Saturday, September the 12th from 11 until 2 p.m. The theme is Kidding Around Downtown. There'll be live music from Connie and Henry. Shopping, crafts, and more all are welcome. The Wayland United Methodist Church will be hosting a drive-through hoagie sale in their parking lot on Saturday, September 12th, starting at 11 a.m. All hoagies are $5. 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And a Red Cross blood drive will be held at SUNY Geneseo on Tuesday, September 15th, from 11 a.m. till 5 p.m. Visit redcrossblood.org to register.
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2: Never

Welcome to Intelligence for Your Life. John Tesh with you as per always. And why is it that we can't concentrate anymore? How often do you have the feeling? I'm with you. Dr. Gloria Mark happens to be a professor at UC Irvine. She wrote the book Attention Span, a groundbreaking way to restore balance, happiness, and productivity. Yes, there are now books trying to help us get back our attention span. She says, out of all the things that distract us, email is the worst, the most distracting, because to read it, we use the language part of our brain, which means if you're trying to have a conversation, listen to someone, pay attention in a meeting, or work on a written project, email will always hijack the language center of your brain. And you won't be able to do any of those other things that use language too. This is fascinating. Dr. Mark has also found a direct correlation between email and increased stress. And in her studies, when she cut off email for some workers in an organization for one full work week, they became significantly less stressed and were able to focus significantly longer. Wow, this is new to me. So coming up, if we can't cut back on email, then how can we get our concentration back? I'm going to tell you what Dr. Mark recommends next.

We were just talking about concentration, as in lost concentration, lack of it. Is it possible to get our focus and concentration back at work? Well, Dr. Gloria Mark, as I mentioned, is a professor at UC Irvine who wrote the book Attention Span, and she tells us you got to know when to take a break. Dr. Mark says if you have to read something more than once, or if the words just aren't registering, it's time to stop and reset. And the best break is a walk in nature every time. Just a 20-minute walk in nature will help significantly relax you. It enhances productivity and what's known as divergent thinking. Sounds like a movie. It's the ability to come up with multiple solutions to a problem. And if you can't get outside, well, then Dr. Mark recommends doing something engaging that takes little or no mental effort, like folding laundry. This will allow your ideas to incubate, and when you come back to the work at hand, you'll see it with fresh eyes. I'm loving this. All righty, coming up, I'm going to tell you why Harvard Business Professor Dr. Michael White says if you want to enjoy something more and appreciate it more, make sure you put it off.

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5: Hello, I'm Ozempic. 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
12: WDNY. All right, folks, here's something I want you to consider. If you want to enjoy something more and appreciate it more, just put it off. This comes from Harvard business professor Dr. Michael White. He says delaying gratification not only makes what we're putting off more enjoyable, we get a mood boost from the anticipation itself. And that's true whether you're planning a future vacation or just looking forward to a nice meal on Saturday night. It works because we build up positive expectations and we start envisioning how good it will be. And that can work for shopping too, by the way. We don't need to buy something to get the feel-good boost. Simply window shopping will light up the pleasure circuits in your brain. So tell yourself you'll indulge in a nice meal over the weekend, Google vacation destinations, or browse in a fancy store without buying anything. That's all it takes to feel happier. You just put it off.

0: You found a great way to spend your evening. 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
1: With SRN News, I'm Keith Peters in Washington. A prosecutor investigating President Trump's foes says he has resigned.
2: An ally of President Donald Trump says he has resigned from his post leading a Justice Department investigation into whether former law enforcement and intelligence officials conspired against the Republican president. Joe DeGeneva says it was an honor and a privilege to serve Trump and the Justice Department. The 81-year-old declined to comment on the circumstances of his departure just 5 months after he was brought back to the Justice Department in April and given the responsibility for an investigation aimed at trying to establish a conspiracy against Trump. I'm Lisa Dwyer.
1: On Wall Street, the Dow down by 316 points, the NASDAQ dropped 171, the S&P lower by 44. This is SRN News.
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4: A new study from WalletHub ranks New York as the ninth best state to live in nationwide. The evaluation considering such factors as affordability, quality of life, education, and health. Notably, New York topped the list for most restaurants per capita, highlighting the state's rich culinary diversity. Two people in custody, one remaining at large following a fraud investigation in Farmington. Ontario County Sheriff's deputies arresting 34-year-old Patrick Chase Johnson Jr. of Rochester and 36-year-old Island Johnson of Pittsburgh after they allegedly helped 42-year-old Chaz K. Davis use a stolen identity to acquire two vehicles from a local automotive dealer. Authorities in Ontario County have charged Kiara Robinson with arson after a series of fires at an apartment building on Broad Street. Investigators say that Robinson was seen outside allegedly lighting fires as deputies arrived at the scene on August 4th. A quick-thinking resident had already extinguished one of the blazes inside.
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2: 105.7 WDNY weather. Tonight stays mostly cloudy with patchy fog developing, around 50 degrees and light west winds. Friday starts with patchy fog, then turns sunny and warmer with highs in the mid-70s and light west winds. Friday night stays mostly clear and near 50. Saturday brings partly sunny skies around 80 with a chance of rain showers. Saturday night keeps that chance of rain showers going. Currently, it's mostly clear and 66 degrees.
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2: I am your grateful host, learning right along with you. You want to hang out with me? It's on that Facebook page that Jason just mentioned, Facebook.com/John Tesh. You need to get a handle on your life? Well, just tackle it 1 minute at a time. Let me explain. Researcher Gretchen Rubin is the author of The Happiness Project. She spent 1 year dedicated to understanding and increasing her happiness by tackling little parts of every aspect of her life. And in her book, she came up with the 1 minute rule. It goes like this. Anything that can be done in a minute, you should do now. No postponing, no procrastinating. Whether it's putting your laundry away, hanging up your coat, paying a bill, or washing your coffee mug. All of these little tasks only take a minute, but they add up quickly. If they don't get done pretty soon, your life is chaotic and cluttered. It's a mess. But the satisfaction we get by completing these small tasks throughout the day can actually do a great deal for our peace of mind and happiness. They help us feel more in control, and the more we take care of the little one-minute stuff, the more motivated we are to get bigger things in order. So try applying the one-minute rule in your own life and see if it doesn't make you calmer and much happier.
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0: right, here's another great piece from our workplace files. I have the top excuses employees have been giving these days for being late for work. CareerBuilder.com looked into it and surveyed 800 workers of various ages. They also asked 1,000 human resource managers why employees call in late. Here's what they found. Some bizarre stuff in here. As you can probably guess, traffic was the number one excuse, with half of all incidences of lateness being blamed on it. Traffic. The second most common excuse was oversleeping. That was given one out of every three times somebody called in late. The rest of the excuses, forgetting something at home, bad weather, and being too tired to hustle out the door. Yes, people use that as an excuse. These are all believable, but some of the more unusual excuses reported in the survey by human resource managers were, one employee said, my coffee was too hot, I couldn't leave until it cooled off. And just so you know, 56% of people would rather be late for work and get yelled at by their boss than do without their morning coffee. I'm in that too. Another employee said they were late because an astrologer warned them of a car accident on the highway, so they took all the back roads, making them an hour late. And then one said, I was here, but I fell asleep in the parking lot.
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0: You found a great way to spend your evening. 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
1: With SRN News, I'm John Scott. In Dallas, Vice President J.D. Vance took the stage at the Republicans' midterm convention. He says, the nation has a strong will and will not be defeated.
2: By the end of 2024, you were tired. We were tired as a country, but you were not defeated. The radicals in Washington, they could take much from us, but they couldn't take our will to fight back.
1: The vice president took the primetime speaking slot ahead of closing remarks that were delivered by President Trump. Wholesale inflation picked up last month. That's after cooling earlier this summer, as higher oil and gas prices stemming from the Iran war are keeping costs elevated. The Labor Department's producer price index rose 5.4% in August from a year ago. That's up from 4.7% in July. This is SRN News.
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4: A new study from WalletHub ranks New York as the ninth best state to live in nationwide. The evaluation considering such factors as affordability, quality of life, education, and health. Notably, New York topped the list for most restaurants per capita, highlighting the state's rich culinary diversity. Two people in custody, one remaining at large following a fraud investigation in Farmington. Ontario County Sheriff's deputies arresting 34-year-old Patrick Chase Johnson Jr. of Rochester and 36-year-old Island Johnson of Pittsburgh after they allegedly helped 42-year-old Chaz K. Davis use a stolen identity to acquire two vehicles from a local automotive dealer. Authorities in Ontario County have charged Kiara Robinson with arson after a series of fires at an apartment building on Broad Street. Investigators say that Robinson was seen outside allegedly lighting fires as deputies arrived at the scene on August 4th. A quick-thinking resident had already extinguished one of the blazes inside.
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1: 105.7 WDNY weather. Tonight stays partly cloudy with patchy fog developing late, near 50 degrees, and light southwesterly winds. Friday starts with patchy fog, then turns sunny with highs in the mid-70s and light west winds. Friday night is mostly clear near 50. Saturday brings partly sunny skies, then a chance of rain showers with highs around 80 and light southerly winds. Currently, it's clear and 64 degrees.
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0: John Tesh with you as always. And next time you're having a disagreement with your spouse or your partner, you're trying to come to a decision or agreement about an issue, try doing this. Take a walk together. It turns out the very act of walking in the same direction will help you two feel as though you're on the same team and you want the same result. This is according to family therapist Kim Blackham. She says physically heading to the same place makes you more likely to be mentally in sync. Even couples who commute in the same direction report being happier in their relationships. The researchers believe it's because we symbolically link the direction we're moving in with our long-term goals, which means going in the same direction makes it feel like you and your partner want the same things.
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10: WDNY. Here we go with another great tip on getting a better night's sleep. If you're having a hard time falling asleep, get a whiff of lemongrass. According to Stanford University, the scent of lemongrass boosts the brain's production of sleep-inducing alpha waves within 5 minutes. It's because the scent dampens activity in the part of the brain that controls tension and emotional outbursts. So mix 3 drops of lemongrass essential oil with a little unscented lotion, rub it into your neck and shoulders. It's going to help you drift off in no time. Good night.

Phil Collins, and Take Me Home. He'll be going back home to the Rock and Roll Hall of Fame. He's already got a home there with his bandmates from Genesis. He'll be in November as a solo artist with those ceremonies coming up, part of the class of 2026. Here's the fate of Ophelia. Here's Taylor Swift.

0: There's Bruno Mars from The Romantic, I Just Might. The Romantic tour continuing, coming up this weekend, a couple of days at Tampa, Florida's Raymond James Stadium. They'll be playing there Saturday and Sunday with The Romantic tour. Right before Bruno Mars and The Romantic, it was Berlin, Take My Breath Away. Taylor Swift with The Fate of Ophelia, and Phil Collins starting things off at the top of the hour. Coming up in just a minute, hang on for more great music on the way, REO Speedwagon and Beyonce.
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0: Irreplaceable from Beyonce, who continues to do good. A while back, she gave a bunch of money to the victims in Colombia of the storms and floods in Colombia. And just recently, Beyonce's Bay Good Foundation committing $200,000 to support victims of the recent Indiana flooding. Those funds split between on-the-ground organizations, City Life Center, and Angel by Nature, actively assisting affected residents. Way to go, Beyonce. Coming up in just a minute, hang on for Third Eye Blind, also Adele, Paula Abdul, and we'll take a look at the things on the calendar for today.
1: With SRN News, I'm John Scott. The midterm Republican convention is wrapped up. Tonight, Vice President J.D. Vance spoke ahead of President Trump, who closed the convention in Dallas.
2: I want to thank our great Vice President. What a job he did tonight. You know, the Democrats are getting nervous. They said if we did a midterm convention, nobody would show up. This place is packed. It was packed last night. But even more important is the spirit. The spirit, I'm watching from backstage and I'm seeing spirit like we haven't seen in this country for a long time. Long time.
1: The Vice President, J.D. Vance, raised $2 million for the party earlier at a fundraiser in Dallas. This is SRN News.
3: We've unlocked the vaults, and we're replaying Casey Kasem's American Top 40, the 70s. This week is from September 9th, 1978. That's when Olivia Newton-John was hopelessly devoted to you. Exile wanted to kiss you all over. The Kinks had a rock and roll fantasy. And the Moody Blues were stepping in a slide zone. 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
1: 105.7 WDNY weather. Tonight stays partly cloudy with patchy fog developing late, near 50 degrees, and light southwesterly winds. Friday starts with patchy fog, then turns sunny with highs in the mid-70s and light west winds. Friday night is mostly clear near 50. Saturday brings partly sunny skies, then a chance of rain showers with highs around 80 and light southerly winds. Currently, it's clear and 64 degrees.

0: I'm Your Baby Tonight from Whitney Houston. Also, music from Rick Springfield, Jesse's Girl, and flowers from Miley, who dropped her last name a couple of weeks ago. She's also working on her 10th studio album, and that's expected to be coming out in a couple of weeks on, I believe, the 18th of September. So we're looking forward to that. That's, a little more than a week ago, or a week to go before it comes out. Miley Cyrus, I should say Miley, with a new album coming our way. Got to get used to just using the first name for Miley. David Guetta coming up in just a minute, and also hang on for Christina Aguilera.
1: With SRN News, I'm John Scott. Vice President J.D. Vance, speaking at the Republican midterm convention, spoke of his friend Charlie Kirk and the importance of family.
2: Now, Charlie spoke to young men in particular. He was a young man himself, and he understood where they were coming from. He understood that there was no greater calling for a young man, and he would tell people this, than falling in love, starting a family, and becoming a father. He would tell young men around the country that ultimately you wouldn't care what your job was or where you went to school, but you would care about your family.
1: President Trump delivered the closing remarks to the convention in Dallas, imploring the crowd to go and vote. Hurricane Lowell leaving a trail of destruction across Kauai. The storm lashed Hawaiian's western islands. Now the extensive recovery efforts begin. This is SRN News.
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Every Breath You Take, the Police, starting up another great hour of great music with Journey and Outkast on the way. Later, Sixpence None the Richer and Usher and Pitbull together. Hey, it's Joe with music from Wilson Phillips. Here's Hold On.

0: singing about the lights of San Francisco, their hometown, Journey, and the lights reflecting in San Francisco Bay. Currently out on their farewell tour, the final Frontier farewell tour, Outkast and Hey Ya, right before Journey. Hang on, I promised you Usher with Pitbull. That song is coming up.
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0: Sixpence, None the Richer. They brought us the song Kiss Me. There She Goes from Sixpence, None the Richer. And right before that, Aha, Take on Me, one of the biggest videos during the MTV Video Music Award for that song. Kind of a cartoon and human experience in that video. Usher featuring Pitbull, DJ Got Us Falling in Love. And yeah, more of the music you love coming up in just a minute. I'll be your DJ for the next several hours. I'm Joe. Thanks for joining me. Taylor Swift and Prince are coming up.
1: With SRN News, I'm John Scott. The New York City Police Department gearing up to protect residents on Friday with the September 11th 25-year commemoration ceremony and the start of the Jewish New Year.
2: New York City Police Commissioner Jessica Tisch holding a news conference alerting New Yorkers and tourists of the increase in patrols on Friday at the 9/11 25-year ceremony at Ground Zero. Then at sundown, beefed up patrols around synagogues as the start of the two-day Jewish New Year celebration begins at sundown.
3: Even as shootings and murders have fallen to historic lows, hate crimes are moving in the wrong direction. Through the first 8 months of this year, confirmed hate crimes citywide are up 16%, and anti-Semitic hate crimes are up 9%.
2: Laura Winters reporting.
1: President Trump returning to the stage on the second and final night of the Republicans' midterm convention, employing the crowd to go and vote. This is SRN News.

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4: 105.7 WDNY weather. Tonight stays partly cloudy with patchy fog developing late, near 50 degrees, and light southwesterly winds. Friday starts with patchy fog, then turns sunny with highs in the mid-70s and light west winds. Friday night is mostly clear near 50. Saturday brings partly sunny skies, then a chance of rain showers with highs around 80 and light southerly winds. Currently, it's partly cloudy and 59 degrees.

0: Taylor Swift and Opalite. I'm not sure how she feels about this, but bugs have been named after Taylor Swift. Researchers at the University of California, Riverside have named 12 newly discovered plant-eating insects after Taylor Swift and her albums. The findings introduce a new genus called Swiftiphilus, blending the word Swifty, like Swifty fans. Fans of Taylor Swift are Swifties, with Phyllis, which is the common name for the insect group. Four species carry names inspired by Taylor Swift and her albums: Taylor Ray, Amator, Intrepidus, and Poetorum, Latin for Taylor, Lover, Fearless, and Poets. Doctoral student Sarah Schroeder chose those names partly due to the insect's appearance, Taylor Swift's iconic look, her blonde hair and her red lips. And these insects apparently are pale yellow with many accents of red throughout. Schroeder said the bugs found on Australia's she oaks are not considered pests. Specimens were originally collected between 1995 and 2004. Now they're named after Taylor Swift.
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Lost in Emotion, Lisa Lisa and Cult Jam kicking off this hour of music. I've got Teddy Swims and Billy Ocean coming up here without you. Here's Three Doors Down.

0: Lose Control, Teddy Swims, and right before that, music from Billy Ocean, Caribbean Queen, No More Love, On the Run. Here Without You from Three Doors Down and Lisa and Cult Jam starting this hour, Lost in Emotion. Last hour, I was talking about the bugs named after Taylor Swift, and I neglected to give the birthdays for today, the 10th day of September, because I was so caught up in that story. We'll do the birthdays coming up. If you have a birthday today, happy birthday to you. Also coming up, London Beat, Kelly Clarkson, and you too.
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0: And she is gone from the TV show that she hosted for several years. The Kelly Clarkson TV show wrapped up on the 31st of August after a great and successful run. She won several Emmys, but she's going to spend more time with her family. She will be on The Voice coming up again. There's Kelly, and since you've been gone, and right before Kelly Clarkson, London Beat, I've been thinking about you. Still haven't found what I'm looking for from you too. If you're looking for that new album, it's not out yet. They're still working on that, and we're still waiting on it. So can't wait for new music coming from you too. Go West and Uncle Cracker coming up in a minute.
1: With SRN News, I'm John Scott. Speaking at the Republican midterm convention, President Trump says the Biden administration wrecked the U.S. economy, destroyed our border, and raised the national crime rate.
2: Joe Biden and the radical left Democrats created the worst inflation in American history. They gave us wide open borders with 25 million people pouring in from all over the globe. They turned our cities into scenes of death and misery, murder, poverty, and destruction, and made America a laughing stock. We were a laughing stock all over the world.
1: But the president says his administration has turned things around. The Los Angeles Rams stunned 27-7 by the division rival San Francisco 49ers in the NFL's first ever game in Australia. That game was played in Melbourne. This is SRN News.
3: We've unlocked the vaults, and we're replaying Casey Kasem's American Top 40, the 70s. This week is from September 9th, 1978. That's when Olivia Newton-John was hopelessly devoted to you. Exile wanted to kiss you all over. The Kinks had a rock and roll fantasy. And the Moody Blues were stepping in a slide zone. 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
1: 105.7 WDNY weather. Tonight stays partly cloudy with patchy fog developing late, near 50 degrees, and light southwesterly winds. Friday starts with patchy fog, then turns sunny with highs in the mid-70s and light west winds. Friday night is mostly clear near 50. Saturday brings partly sunny skies, then a chance of rain showers with highs around 80 and light southerly winds. Currently, it's clear and 57 degrees.

0: Phil Collins with Philip Bailey and Easy Lover. Chinese Wall was the Philip Bailey album. Phil Collins doing some producing, also some singing and some drum playing on the album, and in particular on that song, Easy Lover. Philip Bailey and Phil Collins. Coming up in just a minute, Justin Timberlake and Eurythmics. If you're having a birthday today, happy birthday to you. You share your birthday today with a few folks who are famous. September 10th birthdays include Jose Feliciano, 81. Amy Irving, the actress, is 73. Ryan Felipe, the actor, is 52. Movie director Guy Ritchie is 58. Colin Firth, the British actor, turns 66. Danny Hutton, singer with Three Dog Night, is 84. Coco Rocha, the supermodel, is 38. And Joe Perry, lead guitarist with Aerosmith and a founding member, is 76.
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0: Justin Bieber and Daisies putting the wraps on that first set of this hour's music. Janet Jackson, Nasty, and The Fray starting it off, How to Save a Life. And also in there, Donna Lewis, I Love You, Always, Forever. Thanks for having the radio turned on today. Hope your week has gone well so far as we near another weekend. Postie and Morgan coming up in just a couple of minutes. Post Malone with Morgan Wallen. And hang on for the Go-Go's.
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6: 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What?

0: Mm-hmm. Boys to Men and Motown Philly, wrapping up that great set of music that started with Post Malone and Morgan Wallen, I Had Some Help, and Head Over Heels from the Go-Go's. Joe here with music from Halsey coming up in just a little bit, and the Backstreet Boys on the way too. We'll see if we can squeeze in some Any Money and Ed Sheeran, all coming up in just a couple of minutes.
1: With SRN News, I'm John Scott. The two-day Republican midterm convention has taken place in Dallas. Republicans hoping to stir up enthusiasm for the elections in November. President Trump speaking both nights. As he closed the convention, he says he secured the border with Mexico.
2: I built almost 2,000 miles of wall and created the strongest, most secure border that America has ever seen.
1: President Trump will observe the 25th anniversary of the September 11th attacks later today by attending the Pentagon's ceremony. The Iran-backed Houthi rebel group has taken control of Yemen's strategic Red Sea port city of Makkah. That move could bring them closer to controlling a critical waterway to the Red Sea, the waterway connecting the Red Sea and the Gulf of Aden. This is SRN News.
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10: 105.7 WDNY weather. Tonight stays partly cloudy with patchy fog developing late, near 50 degrees, and light southwesterly winds. Friday starts with patchy fog, then turns sunny with highs in the mid-70s and light west winds. Friday night is mostly clear near 50. Saturday brings partly sunny skies, then a chance of rain showers with highs around 80 and light southerly winds. Currently, it's clear and 55 degrees.

0: When you're playing the Sphere, you're larger than life, that's for sure. Successful run for the Backstreet Boys at Sphere, there's larger than life. And right before that, Eddie Money, Take Me Home Tonight. More Ed coming up in just a minute. Not Eddie Money, but Ed Sheeran will go up on the hill with Ed in just a minute.
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1: Today's show is going to be a little bit different. We're going to be honoring all those that we lost on 9/11 and thanking all the first responders. It's going to be an incredible show filled with people sharing their stories of being in the White House bunker, being in the Pentagon, part of the cleanup crew, and a woman who was under the rubble 25 years. 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
11: Imagine being at Ground Zero and being part of the cleanup crew when a steel beam falls on your foot. That's exactly what happened to John Feel. You'll get his entire story coming up next.

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0: In 2001, John Feel was the demolition supervisor during the Ground Zero cleanup when a steel beam fell and crushed part of his foot. Now, John is the founder of Feel Good Foundation and has a new book called I Will Follow You Anywhere, and it's dedicated toward lobbying members of the U.S. Congress to provide additional funding to 9/11 responders. John, thank you so much for joining us today.
2: Thank you for having me on this day of remembrance, because this is a tough day for so many people.
1: John, I want to thank you for still being out there and spreading that message of hope and togetherness. And, you know, as it's been a theme, I think, for us this year, is the fact that there's a whole lot of people that didn't experience this the way that we did, right? They didn't watch it together. They didn't see it unfolding, have friends in those communities, those neighborhoods. They may have lost somebody in a family of a friend or whatever, but they didn't experience it themselves. So, you know, I have to ask, when you're faced with a job so large as the cleanup of this and with obviously so many sensitivities attached to it, what was it like first arriving for this job on site?
2: Great question. I was in awe when I got there. And, you know, I went to therapy for 2.5 years to block out what I saw while I was there. But I'm going to remember the men and women, uniform and non-uniform, who worked side by side, who stopped to hug each other and cry. And just remember the humanity and the love and the empathy, because that's what it was about. You know, after the initial shock of what happened, where we lost innocent lives to senseless violence, and those heroes who ran into harm's way and never came home, the outpour of love is what I'm going to remember, and that's what I'm going to continue to spread.
0: John, how did you end up at Ground Zero? How did you become part of the cleanup crew and a supervisor?
2: Well, I was in a private construction company, and there were four large construction companies in charge of Ground Zero. And the non-uniform worker outnumbered the uniform worker, the NYPD or FDNY, 5-1. They'd still be cleaning up Ground Zero today if that wave of union workers and volunteers didn't come in and help. It took 8 months to clean 16 acres, but we were asked to go down there, and I was more than eager to go because, you know, my military training. And I was a supervisor in a demolition company, and I could operate any machine, and I knew my skills would be handy.
1: John, you mentioned your past military background without getting too much into it. Obviously, I mean, you were desensitized to some very terrible situations, I'm sure.
2: Yes, sir. But you know what? I don't care who you are. I mean, at the time, I thought I was John Wayne and Bo Jackson. And no human brain, no psyche is prepared to see that kind of destruction and devastation and carnage. Individually, you see these in your career in a shootout or a house fire or, you know, a bad car accident. But on that level of 16 acres of carnage and devastation, it has literally caused a lot of pain emotionally and mentally for so many people 25 years later. And, you know, I was diagnosed by four doctors with post-traumatic, and they told me I would never be productive. And if you fight post-traumatic, it will swallow you. But if you embrace it, you can use it as a superpower. And I hear better, I see better, I feel better, and I understand people's pain better because of my post-traumatic. And that's my sword when I go to D.C.
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2: With SRN News, I'm John Scott. President Trump set to observe the 25th anniversary of the September 11th attacks. He will attend the Pentagon ceremony on Friday. This year marks a quarter century since the Al-Qaeda attacks that claimed nearly 3,000 lives. Vice President J.D. Vance will attend the New York observance, while other officials will go to Shanksville, Pennsylvania. President Trump says his administration has turned our country around.
3: We took that dark age of America and turned it into the golden age of America.
2: The president speaking in Dallas as he brings the Republican midterm convention to a close. Secretary of State Marco Rubio visiting Peru. He met with elected Peruvian President Keiko Fujimori and discussed fighting drug trafficking to the U.S. This is SRN News.
4: 105.7 WDNY weather. Friday starts with areas of fog, then turns sunny near 73 degrees with light northwesterly winds. Friday night stays mostly clear around 50. Saturday brings partly sunny skies, then a chance of rain showers with temperatures around 80 and light southerly winds. Saturday night holds a chance of showers and thunderstorms, and Sunday stays warm with a chance of rain showers around 80. Currently, it's clear and 54 degrees.
5: 7, John Peel was working as part of Ground Zero's cleanup crew when a steel beam fell and crushed his foot. And he's been working as an advocate ever since.
6: A lot of people would have just went home, John, not what you did.
5: Yeah, so let's talk about this. So the beam comes down, it crushes part of your foot, and you know,
7: ouch.
5: Yeah. Yes, right, ouch.
6: Yeah. Yeah.
5: But then you find out, wait a minute, this is 96 hours later and I'm not getting covered for this. What were you thinking? And how did this all come about?
7: At the time, that was devastating. At the time, that was like an insult and I didn't take it well. But I'm glad it happened now when I look back to it. It helped create my alter ego, John Peel. And it's one of the things that put the chip on my shoulder that got bigger, because I got hurt and I had nothing to prove. People who had invisible diseases had everything to prove. And I knew if I was going to get screwed, they were going to get screwed. And I decided to fight back and help others.
6: And you and John Stewart became the most recognizable faces of this fight.
5: Surviving then and surviving now. More with John Peel coming up next.

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0: John Field was part of the Ground Zero cleanup crew when a steel beam fell on his foot. Ever since, he's been an advocate for all those that were injured and sick after 9/11.
1: John, reflecting on those days when you talked about the breaking down and the crying, how did you support each other working on that daily? And all these years later, how is everybody still supporting each other?
2: I could tell you when we see each other now, we don't say goodbye. We say, I love you. Mm-hmm. Because it could, excuse me, it could be the last time we see each other. And, you know, those who worked on the pile, there's a brotherhood and a sisterhood, regardless of your title or who you worked or your affiliation. And we are a finite number that's getting smaller every day because people continue to die. For many people, it's a 25-year anniversary, the 25-year remembrance. But to me, it's the longest day in the history of days that's still killing.
0: I hate the question of what you could tell your younger self because it seems so whatever. But if you could go back and now in retrospect, knowing what you know now 25 years ago, what do you think are the biggest takeaways that are good to share?
2: I would tell myself to call in sick on the 17th of September.
0: Yeah. Just avoid that beep. Yeah.
1: Right.
2: My injury, while gruesome and horrific, is so small and minute compared to those who are sick and dying who have died. I've been given the ability to have a voice to help tens of thousands, hundreds of thousands, even in the veteran community, millions of people. And if it took taking off another half of my other foot, I would do it again just to make sure that people don't suffer like I do. But, you know, I learned that every elected official lies. It's just the ones that don't lie as much are the ones you can work with.
1: Yeah.
0: Your book, I Will Follow You Anywhere. What's your story there? What do you do?
2: That book is about 12, 13 people, what they did in Ground Zero, how they got sick, and how they joined me in D.C. The title is from I Will Follow You Anywhere. It was John Stewart's last words at our 2019 press conference after getting the Victims Compensation Fund extended till 2090. And it's for America to know it wasn't just John Stewart and John Field that got all of these bills passed. It took a village, and I wanted America to know about the men and women who risk their own health at Ground Zero and then in D.C. for the masses. It's my way of saying thank you. But for me personally, it's to go home. I'm going to cry. Hold on. I haven't been home in 25 years, and I hope this book leads me home.
1: John, if you could make sure and instill that a future generation would still be aware of something that when it comes to 9/11, right? Those that didn't live through it, those that didn't watch it, those that don't know somebody personally who did, what is the lesson that they would need to be aware of and never forget when it comes to 9/11?
2: Well, the true spirit of the American and the true spirit of humans, they're going to go when, whether it's man-made, Mother Nature, terrorists, we will come together again. But I hope there are people that step up and challenge the government, question their humanity, challenge their leadership, whether it's 8/12 or 3/17 or 1/22, 9/11 will happen again, maybe not on this scale, but there will be somebody needed to challenge and advocate for those who get sick because, man, human beings are amazing when they're needed, and none of us know what we're capable of until we actually have to do it. That was the beauty of those who went to Ground Zero, because what we did down there, nobody can ever take away from us. And what the advocates have done since is historic. They're all my brothers and sisters.
0: John Feel is the founder of the Feel Good Foundation, and his new book is I Will Follow You Anywhere. Thank you so much for taking the time on such a monumental day.
2: Thank you for having me, and let us all remember those we lost and those we continue to lose.
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11: How is the corn crop of 2026 looking in the second week of September? Rod Bain has the story.
12: Corn crop progress for this season is, well, making progress. USDA meteorologist Brad Rippey says, for instance, for the period ending September 6th,
13: we passed the three-quarters mark on corn dented, and by September 6th, we had reached 76% dented nationally. That is 4 points ahead of the five-year average of 72% and last year's 72%.
12: As for the full maturity mark for the nation's corn crop,
13: that 25% figure compares to the five-year average of 23% and last year's 24%.
12: And as USDA receives its first nationwide corn harvest report,
13: it does show 5% of the U.S. corn crop already cut by September 6th. That is ahead of the five-year average of 3% and last year's 4%. The bulk of the harvested corn is across the South, led by Texas at 69%.
12: I'm Rod Bain reporting for the U.S. Department of Agriculture in Washington, D.C.
10: 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Your daily pearl of wisdom is coming up next.
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18: Is what's happening in the five-county area. 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All are welcome. 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
0: There's so many great organizations and charity initiatives that have come out after the 9/11 tragedy, but one has thousands of people coming to the street to cheer him on. 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
0: It's called Polly's Push. Retired United Airlines flight attendant Paul Venito pushed an airline beverage cart more than 750 miles along the route, symbolizing the flight paths of the four aircrafts that were hijacked on 9/11. And this year, he's back at it. Over 1,000 miles pushed from Boston to Ground Zero. He left on August 15th. Polly, how are you?
2: I'm doing good. I'm excited. I never thought I'd be back here again, especially after the first one. I thought I was all done. As it turned out, this story just keeps developing every year. A gentleman donated a mobile home to me after I came back from the 20th anniversary and said, keep doing what you're doing. So at that point is when I decided I'd do each aircraft's route on the street. So after completing all four aircrafts, once again, I thought I was done. People started that. That was in 2024 when I finished the fourth one. People started asking me, what are you going to do for the 25th? And then I remembered the first day I did this 5 years ago. Day one was a hurricane, Hurricane Henry. And I didn't train to push a car to hurricane, but I knew that, you know, I had to go. So I was in the middle of the street on Beacon Street. I was getting blown all over the street, but, you know, the wind and the rain, and people started coming out cheering me on. And I started crying in the middle of the street because it was the first time in 20 years I had that feeling of what I felt after 9/11, people coming together. And I said to myself, I wish everybody could see what I'm seeing and experience what I'm experiencing right at this moment. It was just incredible. I remember that moment. I said, I know what I'm going to do. So I promised myself if I could recognize my fellow crew members and make sure they were recognized for their heroics, I accomplished that by pushing the cart all four routes. So now I also made a promise, like we all did, just to never forget. So I got four more beverage carts, and I designed them, one for each aircraft. And so I'm pushing my cart, and the public can come out along the route, over 60 counts, and push along with me one step, a block, a mile, 2 miles, whatever they'd like to do, and watch the people cheering us on and waving and beeping and police and fire escorts and everything we experienced after 9/11, how we came together. So what a way to really, well, I can just tell you what happens out here every day. Is we can read all the things about 9/11, but it's the emotional experience that I believe has been drawing, I've been able to draw them in. And it's pretty exciting to see that happen with young kids. And so pretty special, yeah.
0: They call it Polly's Push. Polly Venito is a retired United Airlines flight attendant. He pushes a cart starting at 750 miles. This year, 1,000 miles from Boston to Ground Zero.
1: How did you form the idea with the cart?
2: The thing about it is that a year after 9/11, I looked at the beverage cart while I was working a flight. And I said, I just knew that was the key for some reason. It just, I knew it. I said it to myself. I said, there it is right there. You know, I struggled with my own issues after 9/11. I flew for 10 more years. But I think my biggest problem was I was trying to figure out how I was going to recognize these people. But I was trying to think of how I was going to do it by myself. And really, I can't do this alone. And I haven't done it alone. I can push the cart, but I need so many people in the public to be able to reach the people that are still suffering in silence. And that's why I do. That's really why I do it. For these crew members' families that were probably watching the anniversaries come up, and if anything, to bring them some type of comfort.
1: Can you talk a little bit just about how the policies and the techniques really changed? Because the cart, you know, ironically, became a very big part of what the security differences were when you were part of a flight crew after that day. Isn't that right?
2: That's right. We started using the cart, and it would block the galley area. If anybody's tried to charge the cockpit, they'd have to go through the beverage cart first. We know on 93 that's what they used to try to break down the door as they ran the beverage cart up the aisle, you know. People would say, where did you come up with this brainstorm idea? I said, well, if I had pushed a wheelbarrow, you wouldn't know I was a flight attendant. Ross, yeah.
0: Well, Polly, it's unbelievable that you do this. You never forgot, and you're bringing everybody still together today. Thank you so much for taking the time and finishing 1,000 miles. That's huge.
2: Yeah, it's crazy. It's one step at a time, believe me.

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3: With SRN News, I'm John Scott. President Trump returned to the stage on the second and final night of the Republicans' midterm convention in Dallas, imploring the crowd to go out and vote. Vice President J.D. Vance took the primetime speaking slot. The party's House and Senate majorities are at stake this fall. Florida executed Daniel Owen Conahan Jr., a serial killer known as the Hog Trail Killer. Conahan put to death by lethal injection at Florida State Prison. He had been sentenced to die for the 1996 kidnapping and strangling of Richard Allen Montgomery. Authorities found the remains of at least six people over a three-year span. Asian shares were declining while tracking Wall Street losses. Oil prices have gained. Brent crude trading above $108 a barrel at its highest level since May. On Thursday on Wall Street, all three major indexes recording losses. This is SRN News.
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2: The annual Tour de Teddy bike ride is taking place tomorrow, Saturday, in and around Yates County, affecting State Routes 54 and 54A. 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For more details or to view detailed event maps of the affected roads, visit Tour de Teddy, that's TEDDI.org. Union Square Park will be the setting for a ceremony in Hornell commemorating the 25th anniversary of the September 11, 2001 terror attacks on the United States. City will be holding the 9/11 observance tonight at 6 p.m. in Union Square, located at the intersection of Genesee and Seneca Streets. Steuben County families are invited to a free event this weekend focused on giving children a chance to have fun while connecting parents with community resources. The Prevent Child Abuse Steuben Task Force is holding their 16th annual Strong Kids, Safe Kids Festival Saturday from noon to 3 p.m. at the Steuben County Fairgrounds. The free family

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3: 105.7 WDNY weather. Friday starts with areas of fog, then turns sunny near 73 degrees with light northwesterly winds. Friday night stays mostly clear around 50. Saturday brings partly sunny skies, then a chance of rain showers with temperatures around 80 and light southerly winds. Saturday night holds a chance of showers and thunderstorms, and Sunday stays warm with a chance of rain showers around 80. Currently, it's clear and 54 degrees.
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4: Seems like 25 years later, we're all trying to find ways to never forget, sharing our stories. 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How can you get involved? It's coming up next.

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0: 25 years of turning grief into good. Joining us, it's Jay Winnock and David Payne. They're the co-founders of 9/11 Day. You can learn all about them at 911day.org. Jay, you're looking for, let me get this right, a million good deeds today?
2: Well, we're looking for a million good deeds to be pledged on our website at 911day.org. But altogether, for the national observance, tens of millions of people are marking this anniversary by doing good deeds in all 50 states. So it's really an extraordinary outpouring of goodwill.
0: Where did this idea come from, and what was your tie to 9/11?
2: Well, David and I had known each other for years prior to 9/11, but I do have a personal family connection to the tragedy. My brother, Glenn Winnick, who was my junior by 3 years, was a volunteer firefighter and an EMT in our hometown of Long Island. But he was also a partner at a law firm whose offices were located just a few blocks from the Trade Center. So when the Trade Center was attacked, Glenn helped evacuate his law offices and then headed on foot into the South Tower to save lives. And he perished when the South Tower collapsed. And so, you know, he's somebody who lived a life of service to other people. And of course, he died in service. And when David called me up from California and said, what do you think about starting a movement that recognized the way people everywhere came together after the attacks to do good deeds for people in need?
1: You know, Jay, one thing that's been remarkable to me is after all these years, I'm watching over the last couple of days, right? And it's not like I typically rewatch things like this, but I feel like because I was present and watching all that day, like it's something that I have to go through every year. I kind of look at it that way. And it's remarkable to me the things that I still learn. Like there were so many heroes and so many great human acts that day that took place, but I was just watching this video clip that I hadn't seen before the other day, and it was a group of firefighters going up, and they were all different companies, and you know, it's all disorganized and melee as they're coming into the tower, and there's so much going on around them. And before they started going up the stairs, they shook each other's hands and said, we may not survive this day, but we're going to do what we can now. And I found that to be remarkable that in that moment, they had a presence of mind already to know the gravity of what was happening.
2: I think you're right. You know, 25 years later, we all still continue to learn large stories and small stories of heroism and people who sacrificed and stepped forward on behalf of others. Firefighters are indeed a particularly remarkable group of people. And I think we all need to always remind ourselves of what a special role they play every day.
0: You know, we always say never forget, but 25 years later, there's an entire generation of children and young adults that weren't there, or they were very young when this happened. And it almost seems like you do forget that in that tragedy, in the aftermath, there was so much unity. We all had those flags on our cars and we wanted to help each other out and we were talking to one another. And I think what 911day.org really does, it brings everybody back together. And there's so many different ways you can get involved. Right, David?
3: Oh, yeah, that was my inspiration for sure. I mean, I was a born and raised New Yorker. And of course, the tragedy really hit me very hard, as it did everybody. And I was fortunate that I didn't lose anybody in my family. My brother was directly across the street and evacuated just before the buildings collapsed. But he watched people jumping. Absolutely horrible stuff. And it took him a long time, honestly, to sort of just even reconcile that. But, you know, what he said to me and what we've talked about since is that it was the moments after when we stopped being red states and blue states and we started just joining together as human beings that I think was one of the most important lessons that we need to pass on.
0: The co-founders of 9/11 Day, David and Jay, we're going to have more with them coming up next, including how you can get involved.
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0: After he lost his brother in the 9/11 attacks, David Payne, Jay Winnick, they knew they had to do something. They are the co-founders of 9/11 Day. All right, let's talk about the specifics. 50,000 volunteers, 18 million meals.
3: Yeah, it's the single largest hunger relief project ever staged in American history, and it's also what we believe to be the single largest day of corporate, you know, volunteer engagement. Over 700 corporations that are all joining together on the same day to send their employees out to volunteer at our projects. We'll be in over, I think, 51 cities this year. We'll pack more than 17 million meals all, you know, over the course of the next couple of days. It is an extraordinary phenomenon to some degree, but it also speaks to the power of the day, that moment of togetherness.
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0: The co-founders of 9/11 Day, one of the biggest volunteer movements in the country, David Payne and Jay Winnick, their mission is to never forget and to make sure we do acts of kindness.
2: That you would hope would be something that we could teach the next generation, that 9/11 wasn't just about death and destruction, but it was also about discovering that despite the fact that we may think or believe very different things, when it really comes down to it, you know, we're deeply united by this fundamental goodness that we all share as human beings. And that's what we saw come out when 9/11 happened.
1: Jay, you said something at the beginning that was really remarkable to me, and the divisions that we have nowadays in our country, the red and the blue. You know, a lot of people forget that there was a contested election before that, and some of those divisions were growing at that moment. But what you saw in the aftermath, and I think that's always stuck with me, is, you know, here in this country, no matter how you got here, when you got here or whatever, you know, there's a common bond of if you work hard, opportunity will make itself available to you and your family. And if you are trying to better your life and better life for your family, these are the things that unite us all. That's what makes you an American, whether it's, you know, what you look like, whether you're light or dark, or whether you speak one language or another. This is the common bond of the American dream. This is what, you know, we're supposed to be at our best.
3: Yeah, unfortunately, the times that we're most reminded of that is when there is some kind of tragic event, people
1: right.
3: coming together, putting aside our differences.
1: Right.
3: But you could see how productive and compassionate and caring people were when we just put aside our differences. It was spontaneous, really. We just, for the most part, came together and worked towards a common good and not focused on, and in fact, embraced our differences.
0: You actually have lesson plans for educators, too?
3: We do. And look, there's been 100 million people born in this country since the attacks. And, of course, they have no direct memories about the attacks and about the way people came together in the aftermath. And so those lesson plans are a big part of our education and our mission going forward. David and I see an amazing outpouring of enthusiasm and participation from young people who were not alive at the time. And that's really, really promising.
1: Yeah,
0: I'm going to guess, guys, that today's not the last day that you can volunteer and get involved and do something good as well.
2: You know, doing good deeds and being helpful to one another is something that we all want to strive to do 365 days out of the year. And I think 9/11 Day is really meant to be a reminder that we don't need a tragedy, you know, to bring us together or to spend the time to help one another. And, you know, at least for me, you know, having seen and gone and lived through, you know, what 9/11 truly was, we need to have something equally as good as the horror of what 9/11 was, and that we owed it to the people that were killed to make sure that something really remarkable came out of that sacrifice. We could look to them and say, this is what we did. 25 years later, 9/11 has become the largest day of service in America. The country is keeping the promise to never forget, but it's doing it in a really positive and constructive way, and a way that involves not just those that were alive to remember the attacks, but all the young people in our world that want to make our nation a better place.
3: I do think that we should direct people to 911day.org to learn not only about the meal pack programs, but also about the education program and what has been accomplished with this federally recognized National Day of Service and Remembrance, and the opportunities they have year-round to participate.
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0: 9/11 Day's founding principles. What if the worst day in our history could become one of our best? 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
2: With SRN News, I'm Bernie Bennett. The U.S. is commemorating the 25th anniversary of the 9/11 attacks that left nearly 3,000 people dead and the nation shaken. On Friday's anniversary, people will mark memorials by laying wreaths, flying flags, reading victims' names, and holding moments of silence and vigils. President Donald Trump plans to attend a ceremony at the Pentagon. Other administration officials are expected at the observance at the National September 11 Memorial in New York and the Flight 93 National Memorial in Pennsylvania. President Donald Trump and Vice President J.D. Vance teamed up to close out the second and final night of the Republicans' midterm conventions in Dallas. They implored voters to stick together to save the party's majorities in Congress in November. The United States has succeeded in loosening Iran's grip over the Strait of Hormuz while virtually shutting down Iran's own exports. This is SRN News.
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5: A Chemung County man has been sentenced to state prison for deliberately ramming his pickup truck into another vehicle in 2024, sending it off the road and injuring both occupants. 40-year-old Ryan Purvis was sentenced to 2.5 years in state prison and 3 years of post-release supervision on 2 counts of second-degree assault. He had faced up to 7 years in prison. Authorities say Purvis intentionally rammed his pickup truck into a van at a high rate of speed in the town of Chemung in February 2024. The van went off the road and rolled over, injuring both people inside. Purvis fled the scene following the crash. Investigators tracked him down by following a fluid trail left by the heavily damaged truck. Today marks 25 years since the September 11th terrorist attacks, and the Bentley Trumbull American Legion Post 442 is honoring those who lost their lives as a result. Beginning tonight at 5:30, members of the Legion will gather at Post 442 to remember the first responders who ran toward danger and those who have served our nation in the years since then. Ceremony is being held at 71 Old Ithaca Road in Horseheads. Dansville's second Saturday for September is being held tomorrow, Saturday, September 12th, from 11 a.m. to 2 p.m. Come enjoy live music by Connie and Henry, along with games, crafts, shopping, vendors, and more. Experience the best of downtown Dansville during Kidding Around Downtown, sponsored by the Dansville Chamber.
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7: AP Sports, I'm Mike Hempen. The Seahawks rallied from 10 points down to beat the Patriots 13-10 in the NFL season opener. Backup quarterback Drew Locke, replacing the injured Sam Darnold, led 2 late scoring drives. Seattle safety Julian Love says the team hung in there after falling behind.
8: Wasn't very clean, but we stuck together.
7: Darnold suffered a hip injury on the opening drive. The team says more tests are needed. The Southeastern Conference is no longer expected to vote Thursday on whether to expel LSU from the league. That's according to a source speaking to the AP. Hockey player and coach turned broadcaster Barry Melrose has died at the age of 70. He had been diagnosed with Parkinson's disease. The Phillies beat the Astros 11-7. Houston's Jose Altuve doubled for his 2,500th career hit. I'm Mike Hempen, AP Sports.
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10: 105.7 WDNY weather. Friday starts with areas of fog, then turns sunny near 73 degrees with light northwesterly winds. Friday night stays mostly clear around 50. Saturday brings partly sunny skies, then a chance of rain showers with temperatures around 80 and light southerly winds. Saturday night holds a chance of showers and thunderstorms, and Sunday stays warm with a chance of rain showers around 80. Currently, it's clear and 54 degrees.
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13: There's a lot of stories that came out of the 9/11 tragedy. Ed Smith was a Port Authority police officer on the job that day. You'll hear his coming up.
14: Come here, baby. Up a wall, the way you make good for all the nasty tricks you pull. 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
0: Today is 25 years since the 9/11 attacks. And I still think about the first responders all the time, including Ed Smith, who's a Port Authority police officer. On 9/11, I was a senior at Pace University in Westchester, New York. And I remember how terrifying it was for me, but the point of view of a first responder. Ed, what can you share?
2: Well, first, after I graduated high school, I worked construction building the World Trade Center. I started in September of 1969, and we poured the concrete floors for both buildings and Building 7. On the 11th, the Port Authority Police gave us a day off if you give blood. So I was home. It was like 9 o'clock in the morning watching TV, and I saw the plane hit the first one. And I told my wife, I said, I got to go, because I knew all the ins and outs of the Trade Center. She asked me not to go. I said, I have to. I finally made my way up to Staten Island, where I was assigned. They told me to go right away. They gave me a patrol car and told me to go. I got there. I figured, trying to think of what I'll do when I get there. And I looked. It looked like an atomic bomb went off. You had two buildings, 110 stories, that were compacted into six stories underneath the ground. And going through the pile, everything was just completely demolished. And with the jet fuel that poured, you know, down into the basement, the steel was so hot the first week or so that your boots would stick to the steel. So that was the beginning. And then we worked 7 days a week, 12, 14 hours a day for search and rescue.
0: Ed Smith was one of the first responders on 9/11.
2: There was two Port Authority cops that were buried in the rubble. People dug them out, and my partner and I carried the first guy, Will Jimino, off the pile to the triage center. That night I got home around 1 o'clock. I was up work again by 5 in the morning because my uniform was just completely destroyed. And every day after that, we just worked looking for people, and then it was just search and recovery.
0: How did your wife feel every day having you get up and go?
2: She was afraid to see a patrol car pull up and somebody get out with the priest. You know, I had a job to do. Somebody had to do it. Not a day goes by that I don't think of it. It was just horrible. And it's funny because I was looking for a beam back in, I guess, 1970, 71. I was up on the 44th floor, and I wrote on a beam with a paint can, a spray can, you know, Ed and Debbie. That's my wife's name. Mm-hmm. But I never found it. I mean, it's still fresh in my mind. I wish it would go away.
0: Well, Ed, I'm sure you've heard this a lot, and I'm going to just say it again. Thank you for being there. Thank you for being a first responder. You took the lead. That wasn't an ordinary job. So thank you.
2: We did everything we could to bring something home to the people.
0: There's not many people that would ever trade places with you to ever have to experience what you experienced.
2: I had very good support in the family. So my wife, she was tremendous help for me. There's a book called Reuters News Group.
0: Mm-hmm.
2: After September 11th, there's a full page of me in there with my picture.
0: You're a true hero, Ed, and thank you again.
2: Thank you so much.
0: Ed Smith, he was one of the first responders on 9/11 with the Port Authority Police. I'll be thinking about you all day, Ed.
2: You too, ma'am.
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3: The one thing that we have learned throughout the show today, there are a lot of illnesses that have come out after 9/11. Dr. Michael Crane is the medical director at the World Trade Center Health Program at Mount Sinai. What are they doing to help these people? And are you one of them? It's coming up next.

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1: 25 years after 9/11, we've come to realize that the tragedy didn't just end on that day. It's a medical story that's affecting many people every single day now. The World Trade Center health program at Mount Sinai exists because of people that were exposed to the disaster, and they continue to develop health problems all these years later. Stephen Wallace, he's a senior outreach and education program coordinator, and Dr. Michael Crane, the medical director at Mount Sinai. Dr. Crane, I'd love to start with you. What are doctors still learning about, like, the long-term health effects after people were being at ground zero or in the surrounding area?
3: Every day is a learning experience. We continue to see, unfortunately, new conditions, previous conditions appearing in ways we didn't expect sometimes. Most of the time, involving the airways, tremendous amounts of sinus problems, bronchitis, lung transplants. The gastrointestinal tract is not immune, and predisposition to certain types of cancers. Many interlocking systems thrown a curveball by this 9/11 exposure.
2: Doctor, I think that when, you know, this happened, obviously everybody around the area, certainly New York, understood what all that stuff was flying in there. We didn't understand what it was, but we saw it. You know, we knew that it had to be something horrific for people to be breathing in and exposed to. But yet so many people went and they did the toughest job that could ever be imagined there. Early on, when you were studying this and taking in this research and seeing these people developing these conditions, did you find that other people thought basically you guys were making it up or you're quacks or it's not as real as we thought? What was that like?
3: Well, my whole staff thinks I'm a quack, so that's nothing new.
2: Yeah, well,
4: that's not true.
2: In the best way, I'm sure, in the best way.
3: Look, I saw so many unreal and terrible things when I was down there, but I also saw absolute courage by people off the street running into that burning pile, trying to help other people get out, and they would come out covered with dust, and they'd go back again, and that is absolute unselfish heroism. Stephen, is that your story too? Would you be in that pot with me?
4: For me, this is personal. Always has been. 7.5 years ago, Dr. Crane made the mistake of interviewing me for this current position, and this has been the most heartbreaking, but also the most gratifying. This program is designed to give back to that community of people, whether you were a reporter that went down there or on firefighters. You don't have to be a first responder. You're a responder. You told a story or you helped by feeding the responders while they dug on a path. 24/7 that operation went. And I hear so many times from people, well, I'm not sick, so I don't need the health program. You know, I hear that story and I say, hey, dummy, it's not about you now. It's about your family. Let us help you. And so that you can help us to figure out what all of the effects of the collapse of those buildings did to us, you know, in the air that we breathe.
3: Yeah, speaking of those effects, too, we tend to concentrate on the physical and the cancer, but a tremendous burden of post-traumatic stress disorder exists in these responders. And then you can get into a cycle that where you get depressed, and all of a sudden you have this whole package of post-traumatic stress disorder. And I think one of the reasons why both Stephen and I have stayed around here so long dealing with this is we've met these people. We know these people. We cannot tolerate the idea of these heroes being ill or discomfited. And that's why we stay with the program. And I think the program is great. Great mental health, great physical health. And we try to bring it to them every day.
1: I think you guys are doing an incredible job.
2: It's very noble.
1: Yeah, Dr. Michael Crane and Stephen Wallace, the work you're doing is incredible, and you're bringing an entire community together and supporting each other. From the World Trade Center Health Program, Clinical Center of Excellence at Mount Sinai. Thank you so much, gentlemen.
0: Hey, I'm Anna.
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6: With SRN News, I'm Bernie Bennett. The U.S. is commemorating the 25th anniversary of the 9/11 attacks that left nearly 3,000 people dead and the nation shaken. On Friday's anniversary, people will mark memorials by laying wreaths, flying flags, reading victims' names, and holding memorials, or holding moments of silence and vigils. President Donald Trump plans to attend a ceremony at the Pentagon. Other administration officials are expected at the observance at the National September 11th Memorial in New York and the Flight 93 National Memorial in Shanksville, Pennsylvania. In 2001, attackers took command of four commercial jets and rammed them into New York's World Trade Center, the Pentagon, and a field near Shanksville, Pennsylvania. President Trump and Vice President J.D. Vance teamed up to close out the second and final night of the Republicans' midterm conventions in Dallas. They implored voters to stick together to save the party's majority in Congress in November. More details at SRNnews.com.
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15: The annual Tour de Teddy bike ride is taking place tomorrow, Saturday, in and around Yates County, affecting State Routes 54 and 54A. Bikers will be present on those roadways from 9 a.m. until noon while the event is underway. You're advised to proceed with caution around event participants and volunteers. For more details or to view detailed event maps of the affected roads, visit TourDayTeddy, that's T-E-D-D-I, .org. Union Square Park will be the setting for a ceremony in Hornell commemorating the 25th anniversary of the September 11, 2001 terror attacks on the United States. City will be holding the 9/11 observance tonight at 6 p.m. in Union Square, located at the intersection of Genesee and Seneca Streets. Steuben County families are invited to a free event this weekend focused on giving children a chance to have fun while connecting parents with community resources. The Prevent Child Abuse Steuben Task Force is holding their 16th annual Strong Kids, Safe Kids Festival Saturday from noon to 3 p.m. at the Steuben County Fairgrounds. The free, family-friendly event brings together local businesses, agencies, organizations, and community members with a focus on supporting children and their families. 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The Strong Kids Safe Kids Festival runs from noon until 3 p.m. tomorrow at the Steuben County Fairgrounds. Admission is free. The Dansville Area Historical Society is presenting a program Saturday, September 19th, beginning at 2 o'clock at the Dansville Town Hall Auditorium. Quinn Golden will be speaking about the

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3: 105.7 WDNY weather. Friday starts with areas of fog, then turns sunny near 73 degrees with light northwesterly winds. Friday night stays mostly clear around 50. Saturday brings partly sunny skies, then a chance of rain showers with temperatures around 80 and light southerly winds. Saturday night holds a chance of showers and thunderstorms, and Sunday stays warm with a chance of rain showers around 80. Currently, it's clear and 54 degrees.
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7: Imagine being on the 78th floor of the tower, and all of a sudden, you hear the plane hit, and you have to walk yourself out. Now imagine being blind with your guide dog under your desk. That's exactly what happened to Michael Hingson. He's coming up next.

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2: Michael Hingston was on the 78th floor of the North Tower when American Airlines Flight 11 struck the tower at 8:46 a.m. Now, Michael happens to be blind, and it was his yellow Labrador, Roselle, that was hanging out under his desk that led him down the 78 floors to safety. Michael is also the author of the New York Times bestselling book, Thunderdog. Michael, thank you so much for joining us today.
3: Sure, and I would make one slight modification to what you said. Guide dogs don't lead. People think they do, but that's not the job of the guide dog. The dog's job isn't to know where to go and how to get there. That's my job. The dog's job is to make sure that we walk safely, which we did.
2: I read that everywhere you say that this is a partnership, you and Roselle. You guys work together to get out of the building.
1: It's amazing, Michael. I'm learning something already.
3: It absolutely is a team effort. I think it takes, every time I get a new guide dog, it takes a year to really develop a close-knit relationship between dog and person and dog. I wrote a book in 2024 that was published called Live Like a Guide Dog, True Stories from a Blind Man and His Dog. It was intended to be a book to try to teach people that they can control fear rather than letting fear overwhelm them so they can't make decisions. But it was also a book that really teaches people about the teaming relationship that builds up between a blind person and a guide dog. I point out to people all the time that a lot more about team building from working with 8 guide dogs than I've ever learned from all the experts in the world. Working and building a team, especially with a creature that doesn't speak the same language and think the same way that we do, is an important but a very doable thing, and that's what we did.
1: Michael, obviously an amazing story, and a lot of people can't put themselves in a situation to imagine something like this ever taking place with them. But, you know, you speak of that relationship with the dog and how it builds upon itself there as well and through your work and training. But how long had you been working with Roselle, and how long did you have a guide dog before that?
3: I got my first guide dog in 1964. I got Roselle in 1999. So we were together, I think, about 22 months before September 11th happened. So we have built the team. But even so, my job as the team leader is to try to make sure that not only the dog stays focused, but that the dog is comfortable. So, for example, going down the stairs on September 11th, I was constantly encouraging her and praising her. Good girl, Roselle. What a good job. Good dog. Because I wanted her, one, to know that I was okay and not afraid, or I won't say not afraid, but not showing fear. And two, that she could be okay, because she had to sense what was going on around her in terms of all the fear and concern that people had. So I needed her to know that I was with her and we were working together and we would continue to do that. Kept her focused and kept her able to do the things that she needed to do on September 11th.
2: You know, Michael, you had a different take because everybody around you could see what was happening, but you couldn't see. Did you understand what was happening based solely on what you could hear and feel?
3: Not any more than anybody else. The reality is, as we were in the office and then going down the stairs, no one knew what was going on. Superman and X-ray vision are fiction, right?
1: Right.
3: And the reality is that where we were on the 78th floor, it was between 15 and 21 floors above us where the plane hit. On the other side of the building, nobody could see through 18 floors of concrete rebar. People didn't know that when we got into the stairwell, I began smelling an odor. And it took me about 4 hours to realize I was smelling the same thing I smelled every time I went to an airport. And I did a lot of traveling for my company. So I recognized the smell of burning kerosene, jet fuel. People were wondering, what are we smelling? What's going on? I finally realized what I was smelling, and I observed to other people, I'm smelling the fumes from burning jet fuel. And they said, you're right. We must have been hit by an airplane, because you're right. We're smelling burning jet fuel. Going down the stairs, none of us knew what happened. When we were encountering firefighters coming up the stairs, they weren't telling us what happened. And that was just the way it was. So the fact is that we went down the stairs. We knew the building was on fire. We knew that something had hit the building, but that's all we knew.
2: We're going to have more with Michael Hingston coming up next.
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13: So do you tend to freeze and choke under pressure? Well, according to West Point psychologist Dr. Nate Zinser, it happens because your brain has perceived a challenge, like giving a public speech, as a threat, similar to being confronted by a wild animal. And that switches your body into fight or flight mode, triggering the release of stress hormones that disrupt your breathing, your heart rate, and your memory. Dr. Zinser says the result is that your thinking will be thrown off no matter how prepared you are. So is there anything you can do? Well, Dr. Zinser recommends distracting yourself from negative thinking by listening to music, reading, or deep breathing, and trust that your talent and all your practice will carry you through. It also helps to visualize past success. It's something Michael Jordan says he did before taking free throws during big games. And that visualization, of course, helped him get into the Basketball Hall of Fame. I'm John Tesh with today's Intelligence for Your Life Minute.
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14: 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Just like everybody else, he had to find a way down the stairs. But imagine being blind and your only partner is your guide dog. 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
0: Michael Hingson was on the 78th floor when the 9/11 attack occurred. Michael is blind. He and his guide dog sit down the stairs.
1: Michael, you're walking down with the dog. You're keeping them calm. You're encouraging Roselle. There's this confusion amongst everybody. And describe what it's like. Is it loud? It must be packed. It must be elbow to elbow, right? I mean, what is that like?
2: Well, it was packed. It was elbow to elbow, but it wasn't loud. Several of us worked to keep people calm and focused and not allow panic to ensue as we were going down the stairs. I was with a colleague from our corporate office. We were going to be doing sales seminars that day, teaching people how to sell our products. And of course, that didn't happen. And early arrival guests got out. My colleague, David Frank, from our corporate office in California, took them to the stairs because I told him, get our early arrivals to the stairs. Don't let them take elevators, because if the fire gets into the elevator shafts, which it did, we're going to lose people. So don't do that. Take them to the stairs. I knew that because I had spent a fair amount of time truly learning what to do in the case of an emergency at the World Trade Center. I was the leader of that office. I was hired to open the office and hire people. And I felt as a leader, I needed to do the same things that any other leader would be expected to do. Difference being, I don't rely on signs or anything like that. I rely on absolute actual knowledge. So I spend time with the Port Authority police, the fire department, other people, emergency preparedness people, and just walking around the World Trade Center a lot to know where things were, know what the process was, and know what to do in the case of an emergency. And that mindset kicked in on September 11th. My friend David, who I mentioned at about the 50th floor, said, Mike, we're going to die. We're not going to make it out of here. So as I say to people when I speak at events, I just said to David in my sharpest voice, stop it, David. If Roselle and I can go down these stairs, so can you. Right. And he told me that brought him out of his funk that he was going into. And he said, I want to walk a floor below you if it's okay and just describe to you what I see on the stairs. So, for example, when I got to the 45th floor, David said, hey, Mike, I'm at the 44th floor. This is where the Port Authority cafeteria is, not stopping, going on down. David was doing something very important. He was shouting up to me everything he saw. Mike, 44th floor, all's good here. He was keeping so many people focused just by shouting up to me from the next lowest floor. Mm-hmm. He had to keep people from panicking on the stairs. That kind of activity kept so many people from panicking, I'm sure, as we went down the stairs. Because if panic happened, we'd all have been trampled to death.
0: And what was Roselle like this whole time? I mean, obviously, your dog is trained.
2: She was focused. She was getting encouragement from me, which is what she was looking for. So she just continued to walk down the stairs and be focused. There were times that, as you said, it was elbow to elbow, and she couldn't even guide. So I had her just holding her leash rather than the harness, and she was in a heel position. And we would just walk down the stairs, but she was focused. She was calm. That was because I was encouraging her and working to stay calm myself.
0: What's your favorite memory of Roselle that has nothing to do with 9/11?
2: Roselle liked to steal socks and slippers and hide them. She didn't chew them up. She loved to hide them. So we'd try to go find them. It was a game.
0: I love that.
1: Yeah. Even working dogs play. That's for sure. It's an important part.
0: Michael Hingston.
2: Oh, yeah.
0: You can check out his podcast, Unstoppable Mindset, wherever you get your podcasts. He's got his New York Times bestselling book, Thunder Dog, and you can learn all about him on his website at michaelhingston.com. Unbelievable story, and wow.
1: Inspirational.
0: Absolutely.
1: And thank you for sharing.
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9: With SRN News, I'm Bernie Bennett in Washington. President Donald Trump and his Vice President J.D. Vance teamed up to close out the second and final night of the Republican midterm convention in Dallas. They implored voters to stick together to make sure the Democrats don't take over the congressional majority in November during the midterm elections. Republicans are counting on the president and vice president to rally voter enthusiasm. They're also setting the stage for what comes next in the post-Trump era. The Trump administration is proposing a dramatic overhaul around the once-in-a-decade U.S. Census headcount that could lead to millions of immigrants based on status to leave the country. The United States is increasing pressure on the International Criminal Court, leading more countries than ever in industrialization.
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12: A Chemung County man has been sentenced to state prison for deliberately ramming his pickup truck into another vehicle in 2024, sending it off the road and injuring both occupants. 40-year-old Ryan Purvis was sentenced to 2.5 years in state prison and 3 years of post-release supervision on 2 counts of second-degree assault. He had faced up to 7 years in prison. Authorities say Purvis intentionally rammed his pickup truck into a van at a high rate of speed in the town of Chemung in February 2024. The van went off the road and rolled over, injuring both people inside. Purvis fled the scene following the crash. Investigators tracked him down by following a fluid trail left by the heavily damaged truck. Today marks 25 years since the September 11th terrorist attacks, and the Bentley Trumbull American Legion Post 442 is honoring those who lost their lives as a result. Beginning tonight at 5:30, members of the Legion will gather at Post 442 to remember the first responders who ran toward danger and those who have served our nation in the years since then. Ceremony is being held at 71 Old Ithaca Road in Horseheads. Dansville's second Saturday for September is being held tomorrow, Saturday, September 12th, from 11 a.m. to 2 p.m. Come enjoy live music by Connie and Henry, along with games, crafts, shopping, vendors, and more. Experience the best of downtown Dansville during Kidding Around Downtown, sponsored by the Dansville Chamber.
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14: Here's a look at the High School Sports Report brought to you by Dansville Chevrolet at 139 Franklin Street. I'm Frank Williams reporting for WDNY and WDXT Sports. Well, lots of folks reporting in today. We'll try and wrap these up for you. Girls soccer action yesterday. Dansville shuts out Alphernomen by a final score of 6-0. Lady Mustangs came off with 4 goals in the first half. Elliot Hanks scored the first one for the Mustangs. Maya Hayes followed with a hat trick, scoring the next 3 on assists from Cammy Everman, Elliot Hanks, and Margarita Petrelli. Scoring in the second half for Morgan Major's team was Margarita Petrelli and Colleen Metcalf, both unassisted, 6-0 the final. Coach Major said, "We came out strong tonight, scoring in the first 3 minutes of the first half. I'm proud of this team with their determination throughout the game. We need to continue this momentum as we prepare to compete against Letchworth on Saturday at home." Congratulations there to the Lady Mustangs. Volleyball action, good to hear from Jen Jerome up on top of the hill as Wayland Cohocton defeated Hornell at Alfred Ahlman 3-1. For the Golden Eagles, Sasha Abramowski with 19 service points, 6 aces, 22 assists, and 3 kills. Roanne Ferguson had 9 service points, 10 kills, 9 digs. Caitlin House, 6 kills, 2 blocks, 16 service points, and an ace. Jocelyn Sager had 11 kills, 8 digs, and 4 service points. Ava Sanka with 6 kills and 2 digs. Golden Eagles are 1-0 overall. Or 2-0 overall, 1-0 in the league. They will play in the Campbell Savona tournament tomorrow and then at home against HFL on Monday. Girls swimming action saw Dansville defeat Wayland-Cohocton by a final score of 58-32. As Ryan Coughlin reported in on the Dansville side of things, Mustangs placing first in all events. Notable swims included first place finishes for the 200 medley relay team. Also, a 200 freestyle victory for Lila Starr, Harper Clark in the 200 IM, Samantha O'Connor in the 50 free. Also in the diving, Bradenstein comes away with a win there. Lila Starr won the 100 butterfly. Samantha O'Connor, the 100 free. Harper Clark, the 500 free. The 200 free relay and 400 free relay teams were victorious. Nevaeh Levaster took the 100 backstroke. Samara Wolf-Mialki won the 100 breaststroke. Sectional qualifying times, Lila Starr in the 200 free and the 100 fly, and Harper Clark in the 200 IM. Swimmer of the meet goes out to Amelia Muser for her time drop of 100 in the breaststroke. Congratulations there. Also, some youth football action on tap this week. As the community youth football schedule resumes after taking Labor Day weekend off, Saturday games include Cal Mum hosting Avon, York visits Geneseo, Warsaw is at Oakfield, Wayland will be hosting Bath, Livonia is at Genesee Valley, at the Genesee Valley Bills, and on Sunday, Dansville travels to Alexander, Hornell will be in Canisteo. We will have live coverage of high school football tonight on 105.7 WDNY. We'll be at the Doghouse in Livonia, Livonia and DWC. Pregame show at about 6:45, all the action at 7 on 105.7 WDNY. 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
17: 105.7 WDNY weather. Friday starts with areas of fog, then turns sunny near 73 degrees with light northwesterly winds. Friday night stays mostly clear around 50. Saturday brings partly sunny skies, then a chance of rain showers with temperatures around 80 and light southerly winds. Saturday night holds a chance of showers and thunderstorms, and Sunday stays warm with a chance of rain showers around 80. Currently, it's clear and 52 degrees.
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0: 105.7 WDNY. There's so many different stories of what happened on 9/11, what you experienced, where you were. But imagine being called to the White House bunker. That's exactly what happened to Robert Darling. It's coming up next.

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0: Imagine being in the White House bunker on 9/11. That's exactly where Lieutenant Colonel Robert Darling was. Now, I want to be specific, Robert. You were inside the Presidential Emergency Operations Center, and you were working in the crisis management operation around the vice president and the national security advisor. Do I have that correct?
2: You know, that's right, Anna and Raven. My job initially was to work in the White House military office, airlift operations. And our primary role was to move presidential gear in advance of the president worldwide. So the minute he steps off Air Force One, he has helicopters, limousines, snipers, doctors, phones, food, whatever he needs is there waiting for him. That was our primary role. But on 9/11, we evacuated the White House. The president was in Florida, and I was ordered to the president's underground bunker known as the PEOC, or President's Emergency Operations Center, initially to do logistics, to support the president, wherever they're going to take him. But when I got down there with the phones ringing, I got between the vice president of the United States and the Pentagon as he was ordering defensive measures for our nation.
1: What an amazing thing to consider. I mean, I think that if people spent a moment to think about it, right, they expect the president to be there. But obviously, he was in that classroom when he got the information. As you said, he was in Florida. So there's a transportation issue there as to where they're going to move him to keep him safe. The Pentagon's come under attack. The phone is ringing and people need somebody informed to help relay this information in a way that the vice president and the secretary of defense can understand. And I mean, when you look at that team, I mean, they were making the decisions at that moment.
2: Can you imagine having to make the decision to take American lives out of the sky to save more American lives on the ground? Yeah. Those type of consequential decisions were being made that day.
1: You mentioned that specifically. This is a thing that did not come to fruition, but was discussed here before Flight 93 was downed by the passengers on that plane specifically, right? You're mentioning the fact that we may have to scramble fighters and we may have to take care of this if this jet cannot report and we don't know where it's going.
2: Absolutely. And, you know, imagine 40 ordinary Americans that boarded that plane in Newark, New Jersey,
1: right,
2: on their way to San Francisco, rose up. Tom Burnett, Todd Beamer, 38 others fought back hand to hand with terrorists. Ultimately, you know, that plane crashed in Shanksville on its way to the U.S. Capitol. But American citizens, Americans rose up to keep these terrorists from reaching that target.
0: Rob, I have a question. Who ordered you to the bunker? Like, who's in charge of saying, you know, Rob, get down there?
2: Well, I worked for a full-bird colonel. His name was Mike Irwin at the time, who ran airlift operations. He was the director of airlift operations. Everybody was evacuating the White House. And because I was responsible for the president's logistics package, I couldn't leave the White House. And that's when he said, go across the street, go underground into the bunker to get the president the equipment he needs wherever they're going to take him. And when I got down there, the military aide to the vice president immediately said, Bob, I need help. Answer the phones are ringing off the hook. All of a sudden, I got between Vice President Cheney and the Pentagon.
0: What was the moment where you realized that the president himself was potentially a target as well?
2: Well, all throughout the day, and I guess it was sometime late morning, the Secret Service called down into the bunker and said, Angel is next. We got a credible source in the Sarasota, Florida area, Angel is next. That's the Secret Service code word for Air Force One when the president is on board.
0: More of this incredible story with Robert Darling is coming up next.
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13: With SRN News, I'm Bernie Bennett in Washington. The U.S. is commemorating the 15th anniversary of the 9/11 attacks that left nearly 3,000 people dead and the nation shaken. On Friday's anniversary, people will mark memorials by laying wreaths, flying flags, reading victims' names, and holding moments of silence in vigils. President Trump plans to attend a ceremony at the Pentagon, and other administration officials are expected to make observances at the National September 11th Memorial in New York City and the Flight 93 Memorial in Shanksville, Pennsylvania. The United States has succeeded in loosening Iran's grip on the Strait of Hormuz while virtually shutting down Iran's own exports. But the conflict is far from over, and it remains costly on both sides. The economic pressure on Iran has yet to spark an uprising, and its leaders may choose military retaliation instead of backing down. This is SRN News.
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17: The annual Tour de Teddy bike ride is taking place tomorrow, Saturday, in and around Yates County, affecting State Routes 54 and 54A. Bikers will be present on those roadways from 9 a.m. until noon while the event is underway. You're advised to proceed with caution around event participants and volunteers. 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Union Square Park will be the setting for a ceremony in Hornell commemorating the 25th anniversary of the September 11, 2001 terror attacks on the United States. City will be holding the 9/11 observance tonight at 6 p.m. in Union Square, located at the intersection of Genesee and Seneca Streets. Steuben County families are invited to a free event this weekend focused on giving children a chance to have fun while connecting parents with community resources. The Prevent Child Abuse Steuben Task Force is holding their 16th annual Strong Kids, Safe Kids Festival Saturday from noon to 3 p.m. at the Steuben County Fairgrounds. The free, family-friendly event brings together local businesses, agencies, organizations, and community members with a focus on supporting children and their families. Activities will include games, bounce houses, inflatables, music, prizes, and other entertainment for the kids. The Strong Kids Safe Kids Festival runs from noon until 3 p.m. tomorrow at the Steuben County Fairgrounds. Admission is free. The Dansville Area Historical Society is presenting a program Saturday, September 19th, beginning at 2 o'clock at the Dansville Town Hall Auditorium. Quinn Golden will be speaking about the Clink automobile, which was manufactured in Dansville from 1907 to 1910.
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0: partly sunny skies, then a chance of rain showers with temperatures around 80 and light southerly winds. Saturday night holds a chance of showers and thunderstorms, and Sunday stays warm with a chance of rain showers around 80. Currently, it's clear and 54 degrees.
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3: 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Lieutenant Colonel Robert Dowling was on site inside the bunker at the White House when the attacks were taking place on 9/11. Directly updating the Vice President and the Secretary of Defense at that time. Called in from the Pentagon, this is the first time he's entered that area. What is that experience like that day? It's coming.

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0: You're working in the Pentagon when the plane hits. You're called to the White House bunker. What does that look like? Joining us, it's retired Lieutenant Colonel Robert Darling. This seems like a ridiculous question, but I'm going to ask it because I'm so curious. What does the bunker look like?
2: You know, they told me, you know, when I was writing my book, and it came out in 2010, that I wasn't allowed to describe where, how deep it is or how thick the walls are. But I can tell you, it's a bank vault on steroids. It's not a door you and I pull on. It was made to, withstand overpressure. It's designed to be pretty robust, a safe place for us to take the first family. And you're only talking about an executive briefing room down there with a big table and lots of TVs, a bunch of consoles for 20, 25 people that can answer the phones, watch TV, do all those things in a normal operation center, and build situational awareness for our leadership.
1: Well, from what I hear, it's going to be a lot larger now, the one that they've just put in now. So
2: you and me both, I hear it's getting a much needed upgrade. Mm-hmm. And, you know, I will tell you that once you're out of the White House, you're out. Like you, I can see the investment going in onto the White House grounds.
1: Bowling alley, movie theaters, everything you need, and a strip mall.
0: I don't know about all that.
1: No, but it's an amazing, harrowing story, and obviously some very scary moments of our nation.
0: So, Robert, you know, you wrote the book, 24 Hours Inside the President's Bunker, 9/11/01, the White House. So was that how long you were in there, 24 hours? And what did it feel like when you finally came out? And what was your family? Did they know where you were? Did they know what was happening?
1: Good question.
2: You know, the great thing about our family is military wives understand that sometimes the ops tempo may take us away. I had two, you know, my sons were 7 and 4. My wife was living in Stafford, Virginia, where we still are today. It's about 40 miles south. She was with other military wives. They knew right away to get the kids out of school, to get together, and they weren't expecting to hear from me at all. I did get a phone call out to her later on that day that I'm in a safe place. I'm really busy. I'll call you later. And she understood that. She actually thought at one point I was going to deploy right from the White House to go to Afghanistan. Like there's just no limit to what we may be called to do. But she was safe. Everything was good there. And I did get out 24 hours later after the emergency cabinet meeting the next day. We were up all night bringing the cabinet home. Anybody the president wanted back to Washington, D.C., we were arranging that transportation. And they told me I was free to go, come on back ASAP the next day. And I literally drove from the White House down to Stafford by Quantico. As I drove by the Pentagon, it was still on fire. There was white tents set up. They were still doing triage. There were just a bunch of heroes doing their job over there. And I just couldn't believe that I-95 and everything was empty. There wasn't a soul in sight.
1: Yeah. Go home, get a shower, get some rest, go back.
0: Yeah.
2: Yeah.
1: I think a lot of people did that right at that time. Yeah,
2: that's right. Everybody was game on. They went to Camp David that weekend to talk about taking 300,000 troops halfway around the world to defend our nation. And here we are 25 years later. And think of all the millions that have served and deployed and redeployed, and the intelligence agencies that, you know, got all their systems and people in place to protect our nation. And they've been doing a great job for the last 25 years.
0: I agree. Yeah. I mean, it's incredible to think about how quickly everybody sprung into action and how many lives you saved.
1: You know,
0: we lost so many, but also that really could have been a much bigger number if everybody wasn't so well prepared, like people like you.
1: Call to duty. Oh,
2: thank you. And unbelievable. You know, I always tell everybody that we're politically divided. We love to argue about things, but you give us a common enemy and you got 335 million people looking the same direction, and great things are going to come from that. And you know, it's not good to be you.
0: Robert Darling, he was in the White House bunker. His book is called 24 Hours Inside the President's Bunker, 9/11/01, the White House. Thank you so much for sharing your story. It's fascinating.
2: My pleasure.
0: And thank you for all you've done. Thank you.
2: God bless you.
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0: 25 years ago, Dennis Owens from Pennsylvania ABC 27 was reporting on the 9/11 attacks. And he was on a Navy base when the first plane hit and spent the rest of the day broadcasting from Shanksville. And today, he's back in Shanksville. That's coming up next.

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0: As we continue to honor all those we lost on 9/11, joining us, it's Dennis Owens. He's ABC 27, Pennsylvania State reporter and evening news anchor. Dennis, 33 years you've been covering Pennsylvania. That day was like nothing you'd ever experienced before.
2: No question about it, before or since. And 33 years just means I'm old, but it's almost hard to believe we're 25 years from that day that rocked the world, rocked our nation. You're 30, you basically don't remember it.
1: Yeah, Dennis, we've been discussing that today because it is eye-opening for many of us that remember exactly where we were, exactly what we were doing. And as a news anchor, and before that a reporter, you have seen many things over time. Take us through what your day was like that day.
2: Well, it's so odd because there's a place called NAVSUP, which is a Naval Support Activity. It's a local Navy base just outside Harrisburg, put there after World War II. They wanted a place that could be kind of a nerve center for the Navy, but far enough away from D.C. in the event there was some kind of attack there. So we have a naval base, even though we don't have an ocean near us. I had agreed to MC their big fundraising effort that day, and so I was on the base. Supposed to be a fun event. I came on the base. It was completely normal, and then things started to happen, and you could see the tone changed. The Admiral and I were actually watching it together on a TV, and I'll never forget, there were men with drawn weapons, aggressive military presence, and that was the very first time where I realized, ooh, this is the real deal.
1: What a surreal moment for you to be standing next to the ranking officer on a naval base while this attack is taking place.
2: He was still in shock. We were all in shock, and everyone just trying to absorb, what is this? It was just so foreign that such a thing could happen to us.
0: Often when they think about 9/11, they think about something that happened in New York and Washington. How do you remember Central Pennsylvania reacting that day?
2: We couldn't do enough stories in the days following of blood drives, of donations. Unbelievable. We did it for days on end, trying to, you know, to help in any way possible. Most of the TV coverage, and understandably so, the World Trade Centers were right in front of the cameras. The Pentagon, close to a major media hub. But let's not forget the first blow back against terrorism in the skies over Shanksville, Pennsylvania, on a plane that was headed for Washington, D.C., likely the capital, and 40 passengers said, not on our watch. The plane, it was sufficiently late enough, and there were phones that the people knew what was going on, and they said, we're not going to allow the terrorists to do whatever it is they're going to do. And in the skies over Pennsylvania, 40 brave souls took that plane down, saying, you're not going to have your will. You're not going to do what you want to do. Terrorists, we're going to stop you. And they did. And Pennsylvania is forever an important part of that story, though, as far as media coverage is concerned, as far as big city stuff is the least of those.
1: It really happened that way, Dennis. And it took days, maybe even weeks, to find out what really had happened on United 93. And then to hear, you know, those calls and so forth. As you said, these people were aware. They made a cognizant choice. They consciously did that.
0: Heroes. And, heroes in the sky. That's what they were.
2: And they were different people, different genders, different races, different religions, different political persuasions. And I just heard this because I was at Shanksville 2 weeks ago, and I'm actually headed back again. They voted and decided to do what they did. It was an ultimate act of democracy. But they were just average citizens. This was not SEAL Team 6. These were not trained military people. They were just Americans.
0: Dennis, thank you so much. 25 years ago, you were on the job reporting this, and here you are still today reporting 9/11.
2: I'm going to keep doing it till I get it right.
0: I think you got it right.
1: Thank you, Dennis.
0: Dennis Owens, ABC 27, Pennsylvania State Capitol reporter and evening news. Thanks, Dennis.
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7: With SRN News, I'm Bernie Bennett. President Trump returned to the stage for the second and final night of the landmark GOP midterm conventions in Dallas, Texas, Thursday. Mr. Trump implored the crowd to go and vote. Republicans are counting on him to rally voters' enthusiasm. And giving the keynote address, he says that his backers need to pretend that he's running on the Republican ticket.
8: You got to do me the biggest favor you've ever done me. You've got to do this for me. You've got to pretend I'm on the ticket. I'm on the ticket. I'm on the ticket. He's on the ticket.
7: The United States is increasing pressure on the International Criminal Court, leading to more countries leaving the institution. Venezuela and Chad recently announced their departure, joining Burkina Faso, Mali, and Niger. The U.S. has been critical of the ICC, with Secretary of State Marco Rubio launching a campaign against it in July. Chad specifically cited the U.S. influence in this decision. More news and analysis at SRNNews.com.
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11: A Chemung County man has been sentenced to state prison for deliberately ramming his pickup truck into another vehicle in 2024, sending it off the road and injuring both occupants. 40-year-old Ryan Purvis was sentenced to 2.5 years in state prison and 3 years of post-release supervision on 2 counts of second-degree assault. He had faced up to 7 years in prison. Authorities say Purvis intentionally rammed his pickup truck into a van at a high rate of speed in the town of Chemung in February 2024. The van went off the road and rolled over, injuring both people inside. Purvis fled the scene following the crash. Investigators tracked him down by following a fluid trail left by the heavily damaged truck. Today marks 25 years since the September 11th terrorist attacks, and the Bentley Trumbull American Legion Post 442 is honoring those who lost their lives as a result. Beginning tonight at 5:30, members of the Legion will gather at Post 442 to remember the first responders who ran toward danger and those who have served our nation in the years since then. Ceremony is being held at 71 Old Ithaca Road in Horseheads. Dansville's second Saturday for September is being held tomorrow, Saturday, September 12th, from 11 a.m. to 2 p.m. Come enjoy live music by Connie and Henry, along with games, crafts, shopping, vendors, and more. Experience the best of downtown Dansville during Kidding Around Downtown, sponsored by the Dansville Chamber.
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13: With the Wall Street Business Report, I'm Bill Alexander. The Labor Department's Producer Price Index, which captures inflation before it reaches consumers, rose 5.4% in August from a year ago, up from 4.8% in July. Annual wholesale inflation peaked this year at 5.9% in May, after the Iran conflict raised energy costs. The European Central Bank raised interest rates Thursday to cool inflation by a quarter percentage point to 2.5%. Donald Trump's pitch to send Americans $5,000 checks should the Republicans prevail in the November midterms is drawing scorn. Economists and other political observers are voicing concerns as well about the potential effects on inflation and the national balance sheet. Filings for unemployment benefits dipped to 206,000 last week from a revised 207,000 the week before. And the benchmark 30-year fixed-rate mortgage rate rose to 6.76% from 6.71% last week. For the Wall Street Business Report, I'm Bill Alexander in Washington.
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15: 105.7 WDNY weather. Friday starts with areas of fog, then turns sunny near 73 degrees with light northwesterly winds. Friday night stays mostly clear around 50. Saturday brings partly sunny skies, then a chance of rain showers with temperatures around 80 and light southerly winds. Saturday night holds a chance of showers and thunderstorms, and Sunday stays warm with a chance of rain showers around 80. Currently, it's clear and 55 degrees.
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0: 105.7 WDNY. Barlow Williams had only been working in the Pentagon for 3 months when 9/11 happened. He was an Army worker, lifetime of service, but he jumped into action. You'll get his whole story coming up.

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0: Garland Williams was an Army officer working inside the Pentagon. He had only been there about 3.5 months when 9/11 happened. Garland, 3.5 months. Did you even know the way around the building when this happened?
2: That's a great question, because the Pentagon, you know, only has 23,000 of your closest friends and 17 miles of corridor. So every day you'd walk around the corner, you'd meet somebody that you'd served with somewhere else in your Army career. So it was really kind of an interesting place. And then to jump into the position I had, to learn it pretty quick.
1: Garland, that's such an amazing statement on a few different levels. For me, number one, I mean, I see the building on television, but I've never visited. I've never stood outside it, right? I've never done any sort of tour. I don't even know if that used to be a thing. But to hear it and 24, 23,000 people and 17 miles of corridor is amazing. But also to hear you say you'd run into somebody. I mean, you've only been there 3 months. So you're feeling a bit like the new guy, I would imagine. And every hallway you walk down, you run into somebody else that you've experienced something with your career. That must bring quite a feeling of camaraderie amongst everybody that you encounter.
2: It really does. I mean, it shows how small the Army and all the military services really are. Because if you kind of get in your specific area, like I was an engineer, I would see people that I had served with, you know, as majors, as captains, as lieutenants. But you'd also run into people that you see on TV just walking down the hallway, like Don Rumsfeld. You just kind of walk past it. It's kind of surreal. Now, I was only a lieutenant colonel, and I say only because there are 4, 3, 2, and 1-star generals working there, senior secretaries. I had a parking space, but it was row 54 and out.
1: Yeah.
0: Garland, when the plane hit, what did you initially think? Did you think it was a bomb? What did you think was happening at that exact moment?
2: Yeah, we were in our Tuesday morning staff meeting, which is a weekly staff meeting. I did explosives in the Army, so I kind of knew what bomb sounded like, and that's what I thought it was. Blackberries had just come out, and so one of our guys in the meeting had gotten the notice about the World Trade Center, the first tower. And so we had not gotten notice about the second one when the plane hit the Pentagon. I was the closest to the hallway, went out. And if you can imagine the old Indiana Jones movie where he's running away from the big boulder.
1: Yeah.
2: That's what our admin staff was doing, because a big cloud was going behind them and they were coming out, you know, terror on their faces. Of course, we grabbed them, put them in our conference room because it was protected. We still didn't know what it was. And then we got the evacuation order. We moved outside and it looked like a helicopter had blown up because there were little pieces like dinner plate sizes. And it wasn't until they called up the military to the MP line to help with evacuation that we found it was an airliner. Because once we got to the line, they told us to start running because the fourth airliner was in the air.
1: Amazing to hear. These are images that we've never seen. You know, everybody wasn't walking around with smartphones, right? So this cloud coming down the hallway, you know, we've seen, obviously, when the buildings came down in New York, but we never saw the interior view that I'm aware of. I've never witnessed this from the Pentagon. So that's nuts. And then here, the fragments so small of an airliner so large, right? It's just terrifying, the force of which it must have hit.
2: Yeah, it hit really hard. I mean, to give perspective, it was about 100 yards to my left. I didn't think it was that close.
1: Wow.
2: When you get outside and you kind of go around the corner of the Pentagon, you see just a really bright light. And I figure, okay, it's much more than a helicopter. I didn't realize I was so close until the next morning when I saw the diagram of the Pentagon in the Washington Post. And I wasn't around the corner. I was right there, right next to where you see the flag was draped over the slash in the building. That's where my office was.
1: More from Inside the Pentagon with Garland Williams on 9/11 with Anna and Raven coming up next. One day.

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4: Is what's happening in the five county area. 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
10: Garland Williams was inside the Pentagon on 9/11, right as the jetliner struck the building, 100 yards from the impact point.
11: So your office door opens, you see the enormous cloud.
8: What do you do?
12: Well, initially we grabbed the admin staff and pulled them into the conference room. But it was amazing. There was no panic. I mean, it was really orderly. It's an orderly evacuation. Now, the Pentagon, unfortunately, had not practiced an evacuation for years. And my cell phone and my car keys and my hat and all that stuff was in my office, which is closer to the crash. So I didn't go there. I went out and borrowed a cell phone from one of our staff, called my wife, told her there was a bomb. I'm okay. I'll let her know more. She didn't know anything about it. She had been out walking. It was a nice Tuesday morning. She was chatting with a friend of hers from Australia online. And then she says, well, whose phone is this? That's all she could come up with.
10: Who were you standing next to? Right?
12: Right.
10: Absolutely amazing, the lack of panic. But again, these are trained people that have seen, many of them, some terrible things before. And at this point, whether they've gotten an update about the second tower or whatever, now I think there's probably an understanding that there's an attack happening. Something is, these are not accidents.
12: That's right.
10: So those next actions, I'm really curious about, and I think a lot of people are. More with Garland Williams coming up.

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0: Garland Williams was an Army officer working inside the Pentagon. He had only been there about 3.5 months when 9/11 happened.
1: Certainly incredible circumstances. You find yourself in a conference meeting, no idea what's going on in New York, no true picture of what's been happening here. When your meeting is interrupted by the impact of the jetliner on the Pentagon 100 yards from the room you're in, you survive that. And then you find yourself where?
2: That's right. We were out in the middle of the parking lot. You know, I had no way to get to my car, but then we had to figure out a way to get home. And so we started walking toward the metro, can't go to the Pentagon. So we walked out toward Arlington. Now, you would think in a national emergency, they would just start opening the doors. Nope, they still made you buy a metro ticket.
0: Oh, my God. What?
2: So I spent my last $20 on a metro ticket. It took me out two more spots because they were shuttling people back and forth. Had a government credit card, so I used it for a payphone. The lines were jammed. Several people offered me their cell phone to call my wife, and she met me at the station, took me home. And I had two kids. You know, my kids were 16 and 11, I guess. They were 10th and 6th grade. 12:30, my youngest comes home because they had a teacher in service, and mom meets her at the door and says, hey, I've got this homework, I got that homework. She says, okay, you can do your homework later, but your dad needs to talk to you. And we says, what do you mean you can do my homework later? And what do you mean dad's home? So she came back. I told her what's going on. She goes, okay, bounce her ponytail. My high schooler was in class, and they come over the intercom and say, America's under attack. If you have a parent that works in the World Trade Center or the Pentagon, come to the office. And she bolts out there, gets a call to mom. I said, yep, I've heard from dad. He's okay. But it was an interesting wake-up call, especially for my teenager.
0: Of course, because they understand.
1: When do you go back to work? When's the next time you stepped in that building?
2: Oh, in the building, it was before January 1st. The next time to work, I didn't have a place to go to the next day. Our office was destroyed. It wasn't destroyed by fire, but it was destroyed by water and damage and all that. My boss was the civilian head of the Corps of Engineers, so they made some space for us. The next time I went in the building was about 4 weeks later. We put on hazmat suits to go in and recover what we could. We weren't supposed to take anything that was like cloth or anything that was paper. Of course, I took my uniform, which was cloth, and I also took my personnel record because it was paper and spread it all over the garage to dry out. But we were taking brand new furniture that we had just bought and throwing out the window because it had gotten water damaged. We weren't in there for long. We made it back in the Pentagon before January 1st, just a piece of us. It was in another part of the building. The interesting part of the building, the Pentagon was going through a renovation, and it was doing it in 10 wedges. And they just opened the first wedge, and one of the things that they had done to the Pentagon was to harden it for aircraft. That just happened to be the wedge that the terrorists chose to hit. Unfortunately, I lost some friends there because it was the Army Budget Office, but it did not go all the way through the center corridor because the building did hold the airplane as best it could.
0: Wow. Now, Garland, I know that your office is responsible for areas including the Arlington National Cemetery. So that had to add a whole other dimension to the aftermath, right?
2: It did. I was working for a guy that was the principal deputy. The actual assistant secretary had not been confirmed yet. He was a former congressman from Mississippi, but his primary life was a mortuary. He ran funeral homes. And so when we had the meeting with Arlington Cemetery to try to figure out how to honor those that passed, they were talking about an interesting Pentagon five-sided memorial in Arlington. What they really did that was great was the actual Pentagon Memorial. If you ever have a chance to go to D.C., go. Because what they did is for all the people that perished inside the Pentagon or on the plane, they had their own bench. It's a one-sided bench. If the bench faces out away from the Pentagon, they're on the plane. If it faces toward the Pentagon, they're in the Pentagon. Each has its own reflecting pool, and it goes chronologically from the youngest, which was under 2 years old, to the oldest, who I believe was 77.
0: Wow.
2: And it's lit up at night. If you ever have a chance to go, it is as impressive as the World Trade Center Memorial is. But, of course, it has more meaning to me because I was there.
0: Garland Williams, thank you so much for taking the time. Garland's got a couple books, Engineering Peace and Perspectives on Leadership. You can get them wherever you get your books.
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4: With SRN News, I'm Bernie Bennett. Americans are commemorating the 25th anniversary of 9/11, remembering the shock, the dead, and the sweeping consequences of the Al-Qaeda attacks on symbols of U.S. might and prosperity. Friday's milestone anniversary will bring memorial rituals, a wreath-laying flag-flying, moments of silence, vigils, and readings of victims' names, and volunteer projects in tribute to the day that about half of the U.S. adults remember as the most historical event of their lifetime, according to a new poll. For others, it's an occasion for private reflection, or in many cases, education, about the attack that unfolded in a single moment, but left nearly 3,000 dead and decades-long trail of the aftermath for personal grief to far-flung wars. And the U.S. has succeeded in loosening up Iran's grip on the Strait of Hormuz. More details at SRNnews.com.
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7: The annual Tour de Teddy bike ride is taking place tomorrow, Saturday, in and around Yates County, affecting State Routes 54 and 54A. Bikers will be present on those roadways from 9 a.m. until noon while the event is underway. You're advised to proceed with caution around event participants and volunteers. For more details or to view detailed event maps of the affected roads, visit TourDayTeddy, that's T-E-D-D-I, .org. Union Square Park will be the setting for a ceremony in Hornell commemorating the 25th anniversary of the September 11, 2001 terror attacks on the United States. City will be holding the 9/11 observance tonight at 6 p.m. in Union Square, located at the intersection of Genesee and Seneca Streets. Steuben County families are invited to a free event this weekend focused on giving children a chance to have fun while connecting parents with community resources. The Prevent Child Abuse Steuben Task Force is holding their 16th annual Strong Kids, Safe Kids Festival Saturday from noon to 3 p.m. at the Steuben County Fairgrounds. 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The Strong Kids Safe Kids Festival runs from noon until 3 p.m. tomorrow at the Steuben County Fairgrounds. Admission is free. The Dansville Area Historical Society.

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2: 105.7 WDNY weather. Friday starts with areas of fog, then turns sunny near 73 degrees with light northwesterly winds. Friday night stays mostly clear around 50. Saturday brings partly sunny skies, then a chance of rain showers with temperatures around 80 and light southerly winds. Saturday night holds a chance of showers and thunderstorms, and Sunday stays warm with a chance of rain showers around 80. Currently, it's clear and 59 degrees.
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6: Samantha Silverman was working out in Building 7 when the first jet hit the North Tower. And one of the stories you never hear about is the chaos in the lobby. What happened in the lobby? We're going to find out coming up next.

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1: Samantha Silverman is a 9/11 survivor, founder of Silver Linings Mental Health, and the author of Silver Linings, From Surviving to Thriving After 9/11. You can grab that book on Amazon. Samantha, thank you so much for taking the time on this anniversary to come join us. So take us back to that day.
3: Sure. So on 9/11, I had been working in World Trade Center 7 for about 2 months. On the morning of 9/11, I was exercising in the gym that was also in that same space. I was in the locker room right after my workout when the first plane hit. And it felt like a bomb went off in the building I was in. And I ran out where the floor-to-ceiling glass windows were. I looked out and I saw the unimaginable. I ended up running down the staircase to the lobby in World Trade Center 7, thinking that as soon as I reached the lobby, I would escape and I would be safe. However, that was not the case. When I reached the lobby, there were hundreds of other people, and we were all trapped because all of the debris, everything falling from the first tower that was hit, we shared an entrance with that tower, so we could not safely evacuate our building without being buried alive in all of the rubble that was falling. We were standing, terrified, waiting, huddled together, and then the second plane hit. And when the second plane hit, we thought that a part of the first tower that had been hit had fallen onto our roof. And we thought that we were all going to be just buried alive. It was absolutely horrendous. It felt like forever. I know it was only a few minutes, but at the time, I thought that I was going to die. I was sure of it. Eventually, a security guard stood on top of a podium and announced that they realized that there was a loading dock in the basement of the building. And he actually stowed a decommissioned escalator, and we were led out to the basement of World Trade Center 7 that served as a loading dock. And that was the first time that I thought, oh my gosh, I'm going to live. I saw this ray of sunlight and I saw the outside. And I thought, I have another chance at life. I'm going to make it out of here. And as soon as we get out, we collectively look upward. And that was the first time that we saw the towers and what had happened. And we saw the smoke and the fire. The area was absolute mayhem. It was apocalyptic. So a first responder, a fireman, actually walked up to us and he said, you guys have to get out of this area. This isn't safe. You have to move uptown. So we started walking and we made it to my apartment about 3 hours later. It was about four of my colleagues at the time. We congregated at my apartment. I gave everybody shoes, sandals, made peanut butter and jelly sandwiches. We all used my phone. And then after that was when I really started suffering.
1: And at that point is when the survivor's guilt came about, and we're going to get to that coming up next.
4: One.

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11: Samantha Silverman had made it down the stairs into the lobby when they realized there was no way out. Until one security officer remembered, there's a loading dock that I think we can get to. More of her story is coming up next.

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0: Joining us is Samantha Silverman. She's a 9/11 survivor and founder of Silver Linings Mental Health and the author of Silver Linings: From Surviving to Thriving After 9/11.
1: It's an incredible description, Samantha, for you being in there, seeing this all through the windows. You rush down from the top floor of Building 7 to the lobby and find that you're now trapped with hundreds of individuals out there as debris is raining down. I can only imagine the carnage of that scene. You look to remove yourself from the building after the plane hits the North Tower. And at that point, you can't do so because the debris that's coming down is on the shared entranceway of the lobby where you're at. So in fact, all of the people in Building 7 are stuck in the lobby, and you're looking outside at these horrific images, great amount of which, of course, was casualties coming down. A horrific experience, like something that nobody could really imagine before you're led out by this security guard who remembers there's one back entrance to this building.
0: Yeah, my gosh.
2: Correct. We actually could not even see outside because it was black, all of the debris and the plumes of smoke and dirt that kept falling.
1: That might have been better.
2: So we could feel and hear these horrible metal clanking sounds that kept falling over us. And Mayor Rudy Giuliani at the time had actually built World Trade Center 7 as a disaster response building. And there was supposedly a bunker in the building that people were trying to find in the chaos before we were safely evacuated.
1: Even if it's there or not, right? If nobody can find it in that chaos, what difference would it make for anybody? How scary.
0: Now, Samantha, this is when the work starts for you, because you now you've just lived through this traumatic incident.
2: So when I made it to my apartment and after my colleagues departed, that was when everything just hit me and I started hysterically crying and sobbing. That night, I tried to go to bed and I couldn't sleep. And the night after that, I couldn't sleep. And the night after that, I couldn't sleep. And I ended up developing chronic insomnia on top of survivor's guilt, on top of PTSD. I felt so horrible that all of these people had perished and I was still alive. I didn't think that I deserved to be one of the living. Because I went through all of these psychological things after the attacks, I ended up seeking out mental health counseling, and I also sought out a medication prescriber. And that was what helped me heal. I eventually started sleeping again. I eventually was able to process my survivor's guilt in therapy sessions. And then I decided to go back to school so that I could become a trauma-informed therapist.
0: Wow. Talk about taking the most traumatic moment of anyone's life and turning it into such a positive thing. And now, reflecting on the day and 25 years later, if you could go back to your 22-year-old self, what would you tell her?
2: I would tell her that, you know, your trauma does not define you. Your story can start after. You can be a better version of yourself than you were before the trauma. And you will never completely heal from PTSD, but you can find post-traumatic growth.
1: And the impacts on people is just felt wave after wave after wave, decades later now at this point. And these stories are amazing and important to be shared.
0: Yeah.
1: I mean, thank you for that, Samantha.
0: Samantha Silverman, you can check out her book, Silver Linings, From Surviving to Thriving After 9/11. It's available on Amazon.
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5: 105.7 WDNY weather. Friday starts with areas of fog, then turns sunny near 73 degrees with light northwesterly winds. Friday night stays mostly clear around 50. Saturday brings partly sunny skies, then a chance of rain showers with temperatures around 80 and light southerly winds. Saturday night holds a chance of showers and thunderstorms, and Sunday stays warm with a chance of rain showers around 80. Currently, it's clear and 61 degrees.
6: 7 WDNY. Imagine being at Ground Zero and being part of the cleanup crew when a steel beam falls on your foot. That's exactly what happened to John Feel. You'll get his entire story coming up next.

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0: In 2001, John Feel was the demolition supervisor during the Ground Zero cleanup when a steel beam fell and crushed part of his foot. Now, John is the founder of Feel Good Foundation and has a new book called I Will Follow You Anywhere, and it's dedicated toward lobbying members of the U.S. Congress to provide additional funding to 9/11 responders. John, thank you so much for joining us today.
2: Thank you for having me on this day of remembrance, because this is a tough day for so many people.
1: John, I want to thank you for still being out there and spreading that message of hope and togetherness. And, you know, as it's been a theme, I think, for us this year, is the fact that there's a whole lot of people that didn't experience this the way that we did, right? They didn't watch it together. They didn't see it unfolding, have friends in those communities, those neighborhoods. They may have lost somebody in a family of a friend or whatever, but they didn't experience it themselves. So, you know, I have to ask, when you're faced with a job so large as the cleanup of this and with obviously so many sensitivities attached to it, what was it like first arriving for this job on site?
2: Great question. I was in awe when I got there. And, you know, I went to therapy for 2.5 years to block out what I saw while I was there. But I'm going to remember the men and women, uniform and non-uniform, who worked side by side, who stopped to hug each other and cry. And just remember the humanity and the love and the empathy, because that's what it was about. You know, after the initial shock of what happened where we lost innocent lives to senseless violence, and those heroes who ran into harm's way and never came home, the outpour of love is what I'm going to remember, and that's what I'm going to continue to spread.
0: John, how did you end up at Ground Zero? How did you become part of the cleanup crew and a supervisor?
2: Well, I was in a private construction company, and there were four large construction companies in charge of Ground Zero. And the non-uniform worker outnumbered the uniform worker of the NYPD or FDNY 5-1. They'd still be cleaning up Ground Zero today if that wave of union workers and volunteers didn't come in and help. It took 8 months to clean 16 acres, but we were asked to go down there, and I was more than eager to go because, you know, my military training. And I was a supervisor in a demolition company, and I could operate any machine, and I knew my skills would be handy.
1: John, you mentioned your past military background without getting too much into it. Obviously, I mean, you were desensitized to some very terrible situations, I'm sure.
2: Yes, sir. But you know what? I don't care who you are. I mean, at the time, I thought I was John Wayne and Bo Jackson. And no human brain, no psyche is prepared to see that kind of destruction and devastation and carnage. Individually, you see these in your career in a shootout or a house fire or, you know, a bad car accident. But on that level of 16 acres of carnage and devastation, it has literally caused a lot of pain emotionally and mentally for so many people 25 years later. And, you know, I was diagnosed by four doctors with post-traumatic, and they told me I would never be productive. And if you fight post-traumatic, it will swallow you. But if you embrace it, you can use it as a superpower. And I hear better, I see better, I feel better, and I understand people's pain better because of my post-traumatic. And that's my sword when I go to D.C.
0: We're going to have more with John Feel coming up next. One day.

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10: John Field was working as part of Ground Zero's cleanup crew when a steel beam fell and crushed his foot. And he's been working as an advocate ever since.
11: A lot of people would have just went home, John, not what you did.
10: Yeah, so let's talk about this. So the beam comes down, it crushes part of your foot, and you know,
12: ouch.
10: Yeah. Yes. Right, ouch.
11: Yeah. Yeah.
10: And then you find out, wait a minute, this is 96 hours later, and I'm not getting covered for this. What were you thinking? And how did this all come about?
12: At the time, that was devastating. At the time, that was like an insult, and I didn't take it well. But I'm glad it happened now when I look back, because it helped create my alter ego, John Feel. And it's one of the things that put the chip on my shoulder that got bigger, because I got hurt and I had nothing to prove. People who had invisible diseases had everything to prove. And I knew if I was going to get screwed, they were going to get screwed. And I decided to fight back and help others.
11: And you and John Stewart became the most recognizable faces of this fight.
10: Surviving then and surviving now. More with John Field coming up next.

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0: John Fia was part of the Ground Zero cleanup crew when a steel beam fell on his foot. Ever since, he's been an advocate for all those that were injured and sick after 9/11.
1: John, reflecting on those days when you talked about the breaking down and the crying, how did you support each other working on that daily? And all these years later, how is everybody still supporting each other?
2: I can tell you, when we see each other now, we don't say goodbye. We say, I love you. Mm-hmm. Because it could, excuse me, it could be the last time we see each other. And, you know, those who worked on the pile, there's a brotherhood and a sisterhood, regardless of your title or who you worked or your affiliation. And we are a finite number that's getting smaller every day because people continue to die. For many people, it's a 25-year anniversary, the 25-year remembrance. But to me, it's the longest day in the history of days that's still killing.
0: I hate the question of what you could tell your younger self because it seems so whatever. But if you could go back and now in retrospect, knowing what you know now 25 years ago, what do you think are the biggest takeaways that are good to share?
2: I would tell myself to call in sick on the 17th of September.
0: Just avoid that beep. Yeah.
1: Right.
2: My injury, while gruesome and horrific, is so small and minute compared to those who are sick and dying or have died. I've been given the ability to have a voice to help tens of thousands, hundreds of thousands, even in the veteran community, millions of people. And if it took taking off another half of my other foot, I would do it again just to make sure that people don't suffer like I do. But, you know, I learned that every elected official lies. It's just the ones that don't lie as much are the ones you can work with.
1: Yeah.
0: Your book, I Will Follow You Anywhere. What's your story there? What do you do?
2: That book is about 12, 13 people, what they did in Ground Zero, how they got sick, and how they joined me in D.C. The title is from I Will Follow You Anywhere. It was John Stewart's last words at our 2019 press conference after getting the Victims Compensation Fund extended till 2090. And it's for America to know, it wasn't just John Stewart and John Field that got all of these bills passed. It took a village, and I wanted America to know about the men and women who risked their own health at Ground Zero and then in D.C. for the masses. It's my way of saying thank you. But for me personally, it's to go home. I'm going to cry. Hold on. I haven't been home in 25 years, and I hope this book leads me home.
1: John, if you could make sure and instill that a future generation would still be aware of something, that when it comes to 9/11, right? Those that didn't live through it, those that didn't watch it, those that don't know somebody personally who did, what is the lesson that they would need to be aware of and never forget when it comes to 9/11?
2: Well, the true spirit of the American and the true spirit of humans, they're going to go when, whether it's man-made, Mother Nature, terrorists, we will come together again. But I hope there are people that step up and challenge the government, question their humanity, challenge their leadership, whether it's 8/12 or 3/17 or 1/22, 9/11 will happen again, maybe not on this scale, but there will be somebody needed to challenge and advocate for those who get sick because, man, human beings are amazing when they're needed, and none of us know what we're capable of until we actually have to do it. That was the beauty of those who went to Ground Zero, because what we did down there, nobody can ever take away from us. And what the advocates have done since is historic. They're all my brothers and sisters.
0: John Fiel is the founder of the Feel Good Foundation, and his new book is I Will Follow You Anywhere. 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

0: Oasis Wonderwall, part of a perfect mix of yesterday and today for your Friday workday as we get closer to our weekend. I'm Liz Stark with Justin Bieber, Dexy's Midnight Runners, and Ace of Base coming up.
1: With SRN News, I'm Bernie Bennett in Washington. President Donald Trump returned to the stage on the second and final night of the landmark GOP midterm convention in Dallas, Texas. Mr. Trump implored the crowd to go and vote. Republicans are counting on him to rally voter enthusiasm in the upcoming midterm elections. Last night, he said the Biden administration wrecked the U.S. economy and destroyed our border and raised national crime rates.
2: Joe Biden and the radical left Democrats created the worst inflation in American history. 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They turned our cities into scenes of death and misery, murder, poverty, and destruction, and made America a laughing stock. We were a laughing stock all over the world.
1: 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I'm Bernie Bennett in Washington.

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4: 105.7 WDNY weather. Friday starts with areas of fog, then turns sunny near 73 degrees with light northwesterly winds. Friday night stays mostly clear around 50. Saturday brings partly sunny skies, then a chance of rain showers with temperatures around 80 and light southerly winds. Saturday night holds a chance of showers and thunderstorms, and Sunday stays warm with a chance of rain showers around 80. Currently, it's clear and 64 degrees.

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0: throwbacks you know and love from yesterday. More of today's hits too. Liz Stark with Till Tuesday and Rihanna on the way.
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0: better music for your workday. I'm Liz Stark. So glad to share a little bit of your Friday with you as we inch closer to our weekend. On the way, Prince and Taylor Swift.
1: With SRN News, I'm Bernie Bennett. President Donald Trump observed today's 25th anniversary of the September 11th attacks by attending a ceremony at the Pentagon commemorating the lives lost when al-Qaeda militants hijacked planes and killed nearly 3,000 people in three locations, upending American foreign policy and national security.
2: A sergeant major was chatting with some colleagues he had hosted for a dinner party over the weekend. At 9:37 a.m., every single one of those people and every person at that Sergeant Major's party was murdered by terrorists who flew Flight 77 straight into this legendary building.
1: The President and First Lady listened as the names of the 184 people killed at the Pentagon that day were read aloud at the start of the ceremony. It's the second year in a row Mr. Trump marked the day at the Pentagon. The President, who was originally from New York, last attended the Ground Zero ceremony there in 2024. This is SRN.

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6: 105.7 WDNY weather. Today stays sunny near 73 degrees with light northwesterly winds. Tonight turns mostly clear around 50. Saturday brings partly sunny skies, then a chance of rain showers with highs around 80 and light southerly winds. Saturday night holds a chance of showers and thunderstorms near 65. Sunday keeps a chance of rain showers around 80. Currently, it's clear and 66 degrees.

0: Taylor Swift, part of a better mix of today and yesterday. Liz Stark, so glad to be with you. And a reminder again, that time of year, we have to be even more cautious on those roadways. A lot of us get stuck in routines. I know that. I do also. But this is the time of year our kids are back in school. And that means little ones running to that bus stop and running home off that bus. And they're not looking out for us, so we need to look out for them. Just keep that in mind as you are traveling through neighborhoods. On the way, more great hits from today and yesterday. Lord, coming up.
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1: Station. With SRN News, I'm Bob Agnew in Washington. President Trump returned to the stage on the second and final night last night of the landmark GOP midterm convention in Dallas. The president implored the crowd to go and vote, Republicans counting on the president to rally voter enthusiasm. And the president gave the closing remarks. He said if they have to pretend that he is on the ballot, even though he is not. There was a reading of the names this morning in a 9/11 service of remembrance at the Pentagon at the hour that an airliner slammed into the building in that Muslim terrorist attack in 2001. Similar observances taking place at Ground Zero in New York and Shanksville, Pennsylvania. Also at SRNnews.com, it's been slow going for the markets all week because of heightened tensions between the U.S. and Iran. Diesel prices in the U.S. hit yet another record, soaring past $6 a gallon on average as Washington's war with Iran disrupts the world's flow of fuel. This is SRN News.
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7: The South Seneca Central School District says distribution of the 26-27 school tax bills have been delayed because of an issue with New York State tax software affecting Seneca and Schuyler counties. The problem involves property owners with agricultural exemptions who were slightly underbilled because the system used previous year's equalization rate. The New York State Department of Taxation and Finance is investigating and working to correct the issue so the updated tax rates can be calculated and adopted by the South Seneca Board of Education. Cornell Cooperative Extension is set to host a community volunteer fair tomorrow. Tomorrow, Saturday, September 12th, from 10 a.m. until 2 p.m., CCE Chemung is hosting a community volunteer fair featuring over 15 organizations looking for volunteers. The free-to-attend fair will take place at the YWCA in Elmira at 211 Lake Street, and is open to people of all ages and abilities. In addition to door prizes, a food truck will be available with a variety of food and beverages for purchase. Steuben County families are invited to a free event this weekend focused on giving children a chance to have fun while connecting parents with community resources. The Prevent Child Abuse Steuben Task Force is holding their 16th annual Strong Kids, Safe Kids Festival Saturday from noon to 3 p.m. at the Steuben County Fairgrounds. The free, family-friendly event brings together local businesses, agencies, organizations, and community members with a focus on supporting children and their families. Activities will include games, bounce houses, inflatables, music, prizes, and other entertainment for the kids. The Strong Kids Safe Kids Festival runs from noon until 3 p.m. tomorrow at the Steuben County Fairgrounds. Admission is free. Yates County Sheriffs, along with the Governor's Traffic Safety Committee, will be conducting the final car seat check event of the year on Tuesday, September 22nd from 2:30 to 4:30 p.m. at the Pen Yan Moose Lodge in Pen Yan. The check event is part of the Child Passenger Safety Week. Parents, guardians, and caregivers can get their current seats inspected properly adjusted or replaced by certified car seat technicians. 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

0: 5% of the U.S. corn crop already cut by September 6th. That is ahead of the five-year average of 3% and last year's 4%. The bulk of the harvested corn is across the South, led by Texas at 69%.
1: I'm Rod Bain reporting for the U.S. Department of Agriculture in Washington, D.C.
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4: With the Wall Street Business Report, I'm Bernie Bennett. Inflation was up in August thanks to surging gas prices.
2: The consumer price index rose 3.4% last month compared with a year ago, the same as in July. But on a monthly basis, inflation accelerated as costs jumped 0.4% from July to August, up from an increase of just 0.1% the previous month. The Federal Reserve is considering whether to lift its short-term interest rate next week, with some officials saying the report could swing them either way.
4: Correspondent Michael Harrington reporting. Diesel prices in the U.S. has hit another record, soaring past its $6 gallon mark on an average as Washington's war with Iran disrupts the world's supply of fuel. The nation's average of $6.05 was up from $5.85 last week and $3.70 from this time last year, according to Motor Club AAA. The S&P jumped 1.1%. The Dow Jones average leapt 631%. For the
5: is what's happening in the five-county area. It's Second Saturday in downtown Deansville, September 12th from 11 till 2. 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There'll be live music by Connie and Henry, and much more. All are welcome. The Canisius Lake Riders will be holding a bike raffle on Saturday, September 12th at their club rooms at 6199 Liberty Pole Road in Deansville. There'll also be a clam bake, hots and hamburgers for sale too, and live music with the Party Boys starting at 4 p.m. The public is welcome. 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There'll also be a Red Cross blood drive at SUNY Geneseo on Tuesday, September 15th from 11 a.m. till 5 p.m. Visit redcrossblood.org to register. 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
8: 105.7 WDNY weather. Today stays sunny near 73 degrees with light northwesterly winds. Tonight turns mostly clear around 50. Saturday brings partly sunny skies, then a chance of rain showers with highs around 80 and light southerly winds. Saturday night holds a chance of showers and thunderstorms near 65. Sunday keeps a chance of rain showers around 80. Currently, it's clear and 68 degrees.

A perfect mix of yesterday and today for your Friday workday. Liz Stark, so glad to share some time with you. Daryl Hall, John Oates on the way. Lady Gaga coming up right now. Timberland.

0: Lady Gaga, Bruno Mars, part of a better mix of today and yesterday as we inch closer to our weekend. So glad to share a little bit of your workday with you, whether you are working from the office, from home, or the road. Coming up, Sophie B. Hawkins and Kelly Clarkson.
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4: So do you tend to freeze and choke under pressure? Well, according to West Point psychologist Dr. Nate Zinser, it happens because your brain has perceived a challenge, like giving a public speech, as a threat, similar to being confronted by a wild animal. And that switches your body into fight or flight mode, triggering the release of stress hormones that disrupt your breathing, your heart rate, and your memory. Dr. Zinser says the result is that your thinking will be thrown off no matter how prepared you are. So is there anything you can do? Well, Dr. Zinser recommends distracting yourself from negative thinking by listening to music, reading, or deep breathing, and trust that your talent and all your practice will carry you through. It also helps to visualize past success. It's something Michael Jordan says he did before taking free throws during big games. And that visualization, of course, helped him get into the Basketball Hall of Fame. I'm John Tesh with today's Intelligence for Your Life Minute.
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2: 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I'm Frank Williams reporting for WDNY and WDXT Sports. Well, lots of folks reporting in today. We'll try and wrap these up for you. Girls soccer action yesterday. Dansville shuts out Alphernomen by a final score of 6-0. Lady Mustangs came off with 4 goals in the first half. Elliot Hanks scored the first one for the Mustangs. Maya Hayes followed with a hat trick, scoring the next 3 on assists from Cammie Everman, Elliot Hanks, and Margarita Petrelli. Scoring in the second half for Morgan Major's team was Margarita Petrelli and Colleen Metcalf, both unassisted. 6-0 the final. Coach Major said, "We came out strong tonight, scoring in the first 3 minutes of the first half. I'm proud of this team with their determination throughout the game. We need to continue this momentum as we prepare to compete against Letchworth on Saturday at home." Congratulations there to the Lady Mustangs. Volleyball action, good to hear from Jen Jerome up on top of the hill as Wayland Cohocton defeated Hornell at Alfred Almond, 3-1. For the Golden Eagles, Sasha Abramowski with 19 service points, 6 aces, 22 assists, and 3 kills. Roanne Ferguson had 9 service points, 10 kills, 9 digs. Caitlin House, 6 kills, 2 blocks, 16 service points, and an ace. Jocelyn Sager had 11 kills, 8 digs, and 4 service points. Ava Sanka with 6 kills and 2 digs. Golden Eagles are 1-0 overall. Or 2-0 overall, 1-0 in the league. They will play in the Camp Bell Savona tournament tomorrow and then at home against HFL on Monday. Girls swimming action saw Dansville defeat Wayland Cohocton by a final score of 58-32. As Ryan Coughlin reported in on the Dansville side of things, Mustangs placing first in all events. Notable swims included first place finishes for the 200 medley relay team. Also a 200 freestyle victory for Lila Starr, Harper Clark in the 200 IM, Samantha O'Connor in the 50 free. Also in the diving, Bradenstein comes away with a win there. Lila Starr won the 100 butterfly. Samantha O'Connor, the 100 free. Harper Clark, the 500 free. The 200 free relay and 400 free relay teams were victorious. Nevaeh Levaster took the 100 backstroke. Samara Wolf-Mialki won the 100 breaststroke. Sectional qualifying times, Lila Starr in the 200 free and the 100 fly, and Harper Clark in the 200 IM. Swimmer of the meet goes out to Amelia Muser for her time drop of 100 in the breaststroke. Congratulations there. Also, some youth football action on tap this week as the community youth football schedule resumes after taking Labor Day weekend off. Saturday games include Cal Mum hosting Avon, York visits Geneseo, Warsaw is at Oakfield, Wayland will be hosting Bath, Livonia is at Genesee Valley, at the Genesee Valley Bills, and on Sunday, Dansville travels to Alexander, Hornell will be in Canisteo. We will have live coverage of high school football tonight on 105.7 WDNY. We'll be at the Doghouse in Livonia, Livonia and DWC. Pregame show at about 6:45, all the action at 7 on 105.7 WDNY. 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I'm Frank Williams reporting for WDNY and WDXT Sports.
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1: 105.7 WDNY weather. Today stays sunny near 73 degrees with light northwesterly winds. Tonight turns mostly clear around 50. Saturday brings partly sunny skies, then a chance of rain showers with highs around 80 and light southerly winds. Saturday night holds a chance of showers and thunderstorms near 65. Sunday keeps a chance of rain showers around 80. Currently, it's 70 degrees.

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0: One great hit after another to keep you motivated working from the office, from home, or maybe the road. Thank you for setting a preset. Adele, coming up.
1: With SRN News, I'm Bob Agnew in Washington at Ground Zero in New York. Just one of the locations today where the U.S. is commemorating the 25th anniversary of the 9/11 attacks that left nearly 3,000 people dead and the nation shaken back in 2001.
2: Friday's milestone anniversary of the September 11, 2001 attacks at the World Trade Center in New York, the Pentagon outside Washington, D.C., and a field in Shanksville, Pennsylvania, where passengers thwarted an attack by bringing down the plane, will bring memorials, wreath-laying, flag-flying, moments of silence.
1: President Trump on hand for today's memorial service at the Pentagon.
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1: And this is SRN News.
4: 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And the Moody Blues were stepping in a slide zone. 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
1: 105.7 WDNY weather. Today stays sunny near 73 degrees with light northwesterly winds. Tonight turns mostly clear around 50. Saturday brings partly sunny skies, then a chance of rain showers with highs around 80 and light southerly winds. Saturday night holds a chance of showers and thunderstorms near 65. Sunday keeps a chance of rain showers around 80. Currently, it's clear and 72 degrees.

0: A better mix of music to keep you company in your workday. Liz Stark, glad to be with you. And a reminder again, if you're looking for something to watch with your family over the weekend, Supergirl has dropped on HBO Max. Coming up, we've still got more great hits from today and yesterday. Nickelback on the way.
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0: Throwbacks you know and love from yesterday. We bring you more of today's hits too. Liz Stark, glad to share a little bit of your Friday workday with you. I've got Bruno Mars coming up, Fastball on the way, and Chicago.
1: With SRN News, I'm Bob Agnew in Washington. Today at the Pentagon, one of many commemorations to mark the 25-year anniversary of the September 11th terrorist attack, Captain Kerry Cash delivered an invocation.
2: Draw near, O God, that in the faces of those we have lost, we might see your face, that in their stories we might hear your voice, that in the gift of their sacrifice we might know the strength of your love and the assurance of your presence.
1: And similar commemorations taking place today at various sites around the country. The price of diesel hitting record highs. Just as many U.S. farmers are harvesting two of the nation's largest commodities, soybeans and corn crops. That means they'll need countless gallons of fuel for combines, tractors, and trucks to get their goods to market. This is SRN News.
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3: 105.7 WDNY weather. Today stays sunny near 73 degrees with light northwesterly winds. Tonight turns mostly clear around 50. Saturday brings partly sunny skies, then a chance of rain showers with highs around 80 and light southerly winds. Saturday night holds a chance of showers and thunderstorms near 65. Sunday keeps a chance of rain showers around 80. Currently, it's clear and 72 degrees.

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2: Good day, sir.
0: Hello, Kenny.
3: Hey now.
0: Every year, it hits me. I grew up in North Jersey, and I remember exactly where I was when the first plane hit the first tower. I was in English class. It was my senior year of high school. I remember my teacher got called out of the room, and he was kind of like a fun guy. He would always make jokes, and he was kind of goofy. And somebody talked to him outside the room, and then he came back in, and he looked terrified. And I was like, oh my goodness, I've never seen him like this before. And he made the announcement to us that a plane had flown into the World Trade Center. And we were all like, what does that mean for the world? And the first thing he did actually was turn on the radio. I remember he turned on his radio and it was the Howard Stern Show. And I thought, oh my goodness, my teacher listens to Howard. And we heard Howard discovering what was happening because he was in Manhattan at the time. And then something was said and he had to change the station because it was inappropriate. But then he switched over to the news. And we realized, oh my goodness, this is happening. And then shortly after that, we heard about the second plane that flew into the other tower. And we were all terrified, and kids were looking at each other like, what does this mean? And they eventually let us out of school. And I remember I drove to a little middle school, which is exactly 30 miles away from where the towers were. And you could just see there was this huge cloud of smoke in the air from 30 miles away. It was as clear as could be. So that day just has a place in my heart, and my heart goes out to everyone who has been affected by the day. Of course, we're on across the nation, and there are so many documentaries. You know, what I think is so interesting about this tragedy is that there are so many firsthand accounts, maybe more than any in the history of our world, where they've been able to talk to people that were actually there, that were actually on the front lines. And it's a very unique access that we have. So I encourage you, if you haven't been exposed very much to what this day means, go find one of the many documentaries out there. Actually, Kenny and J-Bo, you guys found a list of documentaries, right?
2: Right.
0: And do you have one off the top of your head?
3: The one I remember from the 20th anniversary was 9/11 One Day in America. It's on Disney and Hulu Plus. Very good. They're making a new one for the 25th. And another one I recommend is The Man in the Red Bandana, which is about one of the heroes. He was a volunteer firefighter. He died when the South Tower collapsed, but he saved 18 lives. And the people who he saved had no idea who he was. They just described him as the man in the red bandana.
0: And they eventually found out who he is.
3: Yeah, his name was Wells Crowther.
0: So many stories from that day. And today we will actually have one of the broadcasters that many people in the area listen to in the moment. Her name is Judy DeAngelis. She was on a radio station called 1010 Winds with CBS Radio at the time. And a lovely person. We're going to talk to her about her firsthand account. 25 years later, we thank you so much for turning on your radio today. You're always welcome to join in, 877-RADIO-TJ. You'll either catch us in the studio or you'll get our voicemail. You guys ready to do this?
2: Yep.
0: Here we go. You can never-

0: 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This is the TJ Show. Jaybo, what are you doing this weekend?
1: I want to sit here and tell you that I have all these like great plans. I'm going to have so much fun, but I don't have any plans. Diddly squat.
0: Dude, that's something. That's so
1: whatever
0: rare.
1: Comes at me, I'm down.
0: Life is so busy. When you get a weekend like that, you cherish it. And I know you do.
1: I do.
0: As a matter of fact, I'm afraid to open up my calendar because I don't know. I asked the question. I don't know the answer to this question in my own life. So I'm checking to see if my wife added anything here. Ooh, okay. There's a kid's birthday party tonight. I can usually get out of those.
1: That's a kid's birthday party.
0: Yeah. Because, right. You know, Jess goes, talks to the other moms and everything.
1: Mm-hmm.
0: I can wiggle out of that. Oh, and I have a haircut on Saturday.
1: That's fun.
0: With remember Alejandro? I interviewed him. He just started a barbershop. Nice guy.
2: Did your wife schedule your haircut?
0: No. I did that. Okay. I just forgot that I did it.
2: I was going to judge you for a second. It's helpful.
0: This seems too good to be true. I don't have anything either, but that never happens.
1: So you have some. Your wife has something planned for you guys.
0: You know what? The other night, I remember I mentioned in passing, I was like, yeah, we got into a little argument at night. You know what it was about? Jess didn't put something on the calendar. And so we were mad at each other going to bed.
2: You always get on me for me and my husband not talking. Do you guys talk? Like, does she not tell you that, like, oh, we have something on Saturday?
1: Right.
2: Like, just so you know, like, why are we relying on this calendar?
0: I don't know. You know what? Whatever. What are you doing this weekend?
1: Okay. Oh, you don't want to answer the question?
0: No, I don't want to.
2: Okay.
0: No.
2: Okay.
1: Something.
0: What are you doing this weekend?
2: I'm going to see TLC, Salt and Pepper, and En Vogue on the Iconic Tour.
0: Ooh.
2: Yeah, I know. That'll
1: be nice.
2: Isn't that great? Isn't that like a cool lineup?
1: That's fire.
0: Yeah, that'll be fun. You're not going with Louis, your husband.
2: No. He doesn't want to go see that, but I'm going with a friend.
0: Yeah. Okay. Very good.
2: Yeah, it's going to be fun.
0: That reminds me of there was an announcement that was supposed to come out yesterday, the Spice Girls. It was like a big thing. And I'm like, wow, I wonder what it is. Are they going to go on tour? I know you're a super fan.
1: I was a super fan. Actually, yeah, I'm still am. You know, growing up, I was a super fan. But yeah, I like Spice Girls.
0: So get this. I was just asking Kenny, I'm like, what was the big announcement yesterday? He goes, they're making a compilation album of like all their hits. That's an announcement? Yeah, didn't that?
3: Singles box set with like vinyl and CDs.
0: On CD.
1: Yeah, including things that haven't been released before.
0: Oh, so there are some unreleased tracks.
1: Like their earliest demo, apparently.
0: Are you getting it?
1: We'll be there. I'm checking the price to see, see what my budget looks
0: All right.
1: like.
0: I thought it was just like a hits compilation. I'm like, wow, do they still make those today? I can't even imagine why anyone would want to buy that. But
3: yeah, well, there's unreleased demos and stuff, but the big headline was all the singles in one place for the first time.
1: Yeah.
0: I thought that was already a thing. Like the internet has that, don't
3: they?
1: Yeah, they do.
0: Isn't there a YouTube playlist for that?
2: Uh-huh. But now you can own it.
0: Okay, gotcha. Kenny, what are you doing this weekend?
3: Well, I'm going to watch the Jets beat the Titans on Sunday.
0: High hopes.
1: Wishful thinking.
3: Titans are worse than the Jets. It's
0: okay.
3: Shouldn't be too difficult. And I'm hoping, although I don't want to do it, but I think we're due for a fall deep clean of the house.
0: Ooh,
3: so perhaps doing that on Saturday, cleaning toilets.
1: Well, it's still summer. Like, it's still summer until September 22nd.
3: Yeah.
1: So just wait until the 23rd of September to do fall deep cleaning.
0: Do you like doing that?
3: No.
0: Okay.
1: Who
3: likes to do that?
0: No, I was just wondering, because if he did, I was going to say, you want to do my house, too.
3: No, I hate it.
0: This is the TJ Show. There's more on the way.
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1: With XR News, I'm Bob Agnew in Washington. Today commemorates the 25th anniversary of the September 11th terrorist attacks. Observances held all over the country, including at the Pentagon.
2: President Donald Trump says today we renew the promise we made back then.
3: Today we renew the sacred oath that we first swore in their names a quarter of a century ago. We will never, ever forget.
2: Defense Secretary Pete Hegseth says 9/11 inspired many to enlist.
4: In the book of Isaiah, Isaiah said, "Here I am, Lord, send me." And in the days that weeks that followed, millions of Americans said, "Here we are, send us."
2: Observances honoring the lives lost and those changed that day continue throughout the nation. Bernie Bennett reporting.
1: On Wall Street, it has been a very positive session for investors today. The Dow right now is up by 527 points. The high-tech NASDAQ up by 288. 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
3: 105.7 WDNY weather. Today stays sunny near 73 degrees with light northwesterly winds. Tonight turns mostly clear around 50. Saturday brings partly sunny skies, then a chance of rain showers with highs around 80 and light southerly winds. Saturday night holds a chance of showers and thunderstorms near 65. Sunday keeps a chance of rain showers around 80. Currently, it's clear and 73 degrees.
4: 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Now has a sequel, and it's in theaters this weekend. Why? We'll get to it a few moments away. It's coming up on the TJ Show. 105.

0: 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This is the TJ Show, our news. It sounds different around here. Kenny reads through every story he can find, and then he brings us the most interesting ones. Kenny, what's happening on the planet today?
1: Last night, to pay tribute to the 25th anniversary of the terrorist attacks on September 11th, 2001, there was a really cool art display at Ground Zero.
0: I saw this.
1: Yeah.
0: Go ahead, explain what it is.
1: It was a public drone light show titled 2,977 Lights Over New York Harbor. And these were drones that ended up making the shapes of the Twin Towers, and those 2,977 lights are representing the 2,977 people who lost their lives at the World Trade Center that day.
0: Did you see a video of this yet, J-Bo?
2: I have not.
0: It is absolutely stunning. The ability to be able to do that, where they can like so precisely put the drones in the air, it's almost like a hologram or like a stencil of where the towers were, and it fits into the skyline now. It's mind-blowing. I couldn't believe it.
1: It really was a nice tribute.
0: Can you post that on our Instagram?
1: Yeah, absolutely.
0: So if you want to see it, at TJ Podcast on Instagram, and we'll find a video there. I was like taken aback. I was like, wow, that requires a lot of thought. It was beautiful.
1: Yeah, it was developed alongside members of the 9/11 community, including members of the fire department and NYPD. And some artists to put it all together. Really amazing.
0: What else do you have, Kenny?
1: There is a new movie out this weekend, Practical Magic 2, a sequel to the original 1998 film starring Nicole Kidman and Sandra Bullock.
0: Why is this a big deal?
1: Again, I had an ex-girlfriend that forced me to watch it back in the day. I did not like it. It's got a 29% on Rotten Tomatoes, the original, that is, but it's a cult classic.
0: Wait, what year did that come out?
1: 1998.
0: You had a girlfriend back then?
1: No.
0: I was like, all of a sudden impressed.
1: No, it was much later, and this was like her favorite movie, so I had to see
0: her
1: favorite movie. It wasn't because of that, but it definitely didn't help the situation.
0: Wow. Well, listen, if they got their fans, who are we to judge it?
2: Yeah. Somebody would buy tickets.
1: Practical Magic 2 is out in theaters this weekend. The sequel, at least so far, has a better rating than the original, 36%
0: for
1: the sequel, according to the critics' score.
0: Well, that's why they made it.
1: Some other movies coming out this weekend. There's a movie called Runner. That's an action film, The Uprising. And then there's a documentary about how the brothers, Noel and Liam Gallagher from Oasis, how they got back together for their reunion tour.
0: I thought you were going to talk about the other documentary where Wile E. Coyote takes Acme to court. I'll mention it again. Coyote versus Acme. What a movie. Oh my goodness. I think it should win an Oscar. I did have someone in my life privately pull me aside and go, really? An Oscar? You think? I'm like, yes.
1: It was that good.
0: This is a filmmaking student, by the way, in my life. And I'm like, dude, keep studying. You'll get it at some point. Kenny, thanks for keeping us somewhat informed.
1: That's what's happening.

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If we're not in the studio, just leave a message. You might hear us on the TJ Show. We'd love to hear from you.

0: 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This is the TJ Show. Oh, look, we've got Candy checking in about something that came up yesterday. Yes, Candy, what can I do for you today? Candy in Wisconsin.
1: I just had a question for you, TJ.
0: Okay.
1: Why don't you do more dishes? Not to make you feel any sort of way, but I am the one that does the majority of the dishes, and I extremely would appreciate if my boyfriend did dishes more.
0: What makes you think I don't do the dishes enough in my home?
1: I listen to your radio.
2: Yeah, what you say.
3: Yeah, what you say, my guy.
2: What your wife says.
3: That's on you.
0: With the most recent time this came up, I just happened to say that, yeah, I was going to do them, but she started and I wasn't going to stop her, I think is what I said, right?
1: So in that moment, what you should do, honey, let me do these. You do them all the time.
0: Okay, I'll give you an example. So the other day I did walk, this was all the way back on the weekend. I saw there was a lot of stuff in the sink and I said, well, I could leave them there and they'll get done, or I could really get points on the board right now. And so I got points on the board and it was very exciting. I took the opportunity to cash in and it meant a lot to Jess. Yes.
3: When you say cash in, what's Jess's reaction when you do the dishes?
0: There's just this overwhelming cloud of gratitude.
3: Okay, she says thank you and everything like
0: yeah,
3: that.
0: Yeah, yeah.
3: If you were to wash dishes and she didn't say thank you, would that bother you?
0: No, I still feel like subconsciously it's a win.
3: Yeah, regardless,
0: yeah.
3: Right? Because
0: yep.
3: Like you live there too. You create the mess.
0: Yeah, I don't need the thank you. I just want a wife that loves me a lot. And it seems like the dishes help. She likes when I do things for her.
3: Yeah, acts of service.
0: Yep.
1: Who doesn't? Yeah. TJ, do the dishes more.
0: Well, Candy, thanks.
1: You really have to fully wash them before you put them in the... I've never done that with a dishwasher.
0: No, you just rinse it.
3: Rinse really well. It would be helpful, though, like if you guys set up a system, I don't know if this works, when you get done eating, you just rinse and then automatically put it in the dishwasher.
0: That would be best case.
3: Including the kids.
0: Yeah, that would be best case scenario.
3: They can run some water and then put it in the dishwasher.
1: All right.
3: Oh,
1: no.
0: Wait, hold on. I just heard a cough. Candy, you know, you've been keeping us posted on the...
1: I do not have rabies. I have a cold. My kid got me sick.
0: Well, no, I didn't even get to explain. If you're just tuning in, Candy tried to rescue a cat on the street and the thing attacked her. And we've been telling her now for over a week, hey, you should go get checked out by a doctor. Now you're coughing?
1: Yeah, I have this cold. I have the same symptoms as my daughter does. So she gave me a cold.
0: Okay. All right. Well, just want you to be well, Candy. Thank you for the vote of confidence. I appreciate the relationship advice. You be safe out there. No more rescuing cats. Just go to work.
1: I'm done with cats.
0: Yeah.
1: I'm going to go to work.
0: Yeah, go to work. Be safe. Mm-hmm. And we appreciate you. You have a good day, okay?
1: I appreciate you, too. Thank you for your concern in my health. It means a lot.
3: Of course, Candy.
0: It's the best we can do. All
3: Take
0: right.
3: care.
0: Have a great day.
3: Bye.
1: Take care. Bye.
0: This is the TJ Show.
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2: 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It's the TJ Show, and the first time ever, big game in Australia. How did it go? Over 100,000 people in attendance. We'll get to this a few moments away. Something funny happened towards the beginning of the game, or at least I think it's funny. 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

0: 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This is the TJ Show. It's the first time ever NFL playing in Australia. There were a whole bunch of headlines. We were following them leading up to the game. So a lot of complications because of the timing. It was actually Friday morning for them when they played last night.
1: Yes.
0: It's very confusing.
2: Right.
0: But there was a big controversy. Who has the better strategy? The 49ers got there a week in advance. The Rams just showed up, and we saw video of them getting off the plane, and they were grumpy. They looked tired. Well, I thought this was kind of funny. I saw a clip from last night. Early in the game, the Rams had some momentum. They made an interception. I guess it's so weird because you used to get in trouble for celebrating in the end zone, but now they embrace it, and they have cameras in the end zone, and they do all these things that mock the other team.
2: It's fun. It's fun to watch. It just makes it a good game.
0: It's hilarious. And so the Rams, they all pretend like they're at a sleepover after they get the interception. They start putting their hands next to their head like they're taking a nap.
2: Yeah, they lay on the ground and, you know, like kind of like night-night. Kind of like Steph Curry does that in basketball. Whenever he goes off, he'll put his hands next to his head, his face, and he's like, night-night.
0: Yeah, it was so funny. And it's like totally making fun of them. But then they went on to get crushed. They lost the game. I'm like, all that pride and celebration maybe working against them? But very funny, yes.
1: They should have actually took a nap because I think they were, you know, sleep deprived with that performance. They did not look sharp last night. I think the 49ers had the better strategy getting there a full week in advance.
2: Or would they have played this way if it was in the States? Like, would it still be the case?
1: Yeah, you know what I mean?
0: I don't know. It feels like a lot to put athletes through when everything is so disciplined. They've got to get their sleep. How do you get your normal sleep if you're 17 hours up in the air? It just seems like it's setting them up for failure, but they are committed to making this a global sport. And what is it? How many games now internationally this year?
1: I think there's going to be 9 international games this year, and Australia and France are the 2 new countries. But otherwise, they're going back to Brazil. They're going back to Mexico. 3 games in London, a couple of games in Germany. As well.
2: I don't think the players are fans of this. I think the league obviously wants it to be a thing because they want it to be this global thing, but I don't think the players are like happy to be traveling and being on planes for 17 hours.
0: Yeah, and I was totally on the player's side, and then I'm seeing like 100,000 plus people fill up this stadium that is larger than any NFL stadium in America. There's clearly interest in Australia or wherever they're going. Mm-hmm. So that's kind of cool.
1: Well, was it the football or was it the Jonas Brothers halftime show?
0: Yeah, I doubt it's the Jonas. I love the Jonas Brothers.
2: No, it might have been the Jonas Brothers.
0: I highly doubt. The other weird thing is because this is such a huge field, you see the football field, it looks like a tiny little area. If you had front row seats, what was the stat?
1: So if you had front row 50-yard line seats, which traditionally is the best seat in the house, you were 50 yards away from the sideline.
0: Can you imagine?
1: I can imagine American buying tickets, not knowing what it was going to be like. Oh, I'm going to get the best seat in the house and get there, and you probably had the worst field.
0: Wow. Yeah, interesting. Yeah, I didn't see that much of it, but good. Well, I guess it was a success for them. Not the Rams, but it was a success for everyone else.
2: Yeah, my team did lose.
0: Sorry to hear that. This is the TJ Show.

0: 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This is the TJ Show. I was catching up with my mom last night, J-Bo.
1: That's awesome.
0: And she started going off on AI. And I thought, oh my goodness, this is affecting my mom now.
1: You sound just like her. You go off on AI quite a bit.
0: So she was going off on it for a different reason. I guess she was having a conversation with someone and she was giving this person the answer. And they needed to double check it with their AI. And that really annoyed my mom.
1: Oh yeah, that irritates. Because you can't have just a normal conversation anymore.
0: Well, I recorded this, so give this a listen.
2: It's ridiculous. Come on, I mean.
0: See how wound up my mom gets right off the bat.
3: What did the person do?
2: Nothing. You know, I was talking to them about something that I've had experience with numerous times. And explain the process. And they're like, oh, yeah. And then comes back with, yeah, but AI said. And I was like, AI said? I said that, too.
3: Well, that's what people do now.
0: This is a thing. This has happened to me where, like, we know this. Like, this is muscle memory. Why are we checking with AI? Do we need to do that?
2: That's ridiculous.
3: People,
2: it's like
3: they can't take human words for anything. They have to check everything with AI. That's just the way it is now.
2: Yeah. Well, it's annoying.
1: No, it's irritating.
0: This is how the robots are affecting my mom. She's very annoyed. And she's annoyed about a lot of things that are just in the human area.
2: Like nobody uses their brain anymore. I mean, come on.
3: Yeah. So it's he didn't trust you, but
2: he trusted the computer.
3: People have started treating the computer like it's the all-knowing authority.
0: That's another thing that happens. Like, if AI says it, then that's the definitive answer.
1: Right, but AI got their information from human brains.
0: Right, lots of them.
1: Yes.
0: All over the place.
4: Also gets it wrong all the time. Remember when I reported there were kangaroos in Wyoming?
0: Yes, of course. How could we forget? We record it, we replay it. Of course.
2: But like, nobody, you know, nobody listens to anybody anymore. Even if, you know, you've been doing something for 30 years, they don't believe you. They got to look it up. Their brains are going to stop working. It's terrible.
0: I think my mom's going to be the president at some point. Because if everyone keeps using AI, she's going to be the only one that can think.
1: Yep, the only intelligent person.

0: Right. So I guess she's got to just stay the course. And and if you're one of these people who has to constantly check AI, what do we tell them to do? Like, how do you undo that? It's like a rhythm. It's like a trap.
1: Yeah, it's become a practice.
0: Yeah. Any ideas?
1: I don't know. Ask Kenny.
0: Kenny, any ideas? You're all knowing.
2: To get people to
1: because
2: stop.
1: Because he checks Google all the time.
2: Let me ask AI.
1: All the time.
0: You might be this guy.
2: No.
1: Yeah, he is. How many times have we sat here in conversation and Kenny quietly is typing away on his computer and then he's like, oh yeah, actually, Jaybo, what she said was correct because Google says. I'm like, you got to be kidding me.
0: What are you afraid of, Kenny?
2: I'm a newsman and I strive for accuracy.
1: You do that in every conversation.
0: Stop annoying my mom.
1: Yeah.
2: I would never do that to your mom. We're Facebook friends.
0: This is the TJ Show.
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2: Petty Officer, 3rd Class, Christopher L. Burford,
1: at
2: United
1: States Navy. Pentagon this morning, a reading of the names of the 9/11 service members and others killed in the September 11, 2001 terrorist attacks.
2: 3rd, United States Navy Reserve, retired.
1: President Trump returned to the stage on the second and final night last night of the landmark GOP midterm convention in Dallas, imploring his staunchest supporters to turn out and vote for Republicans.
3: You got to do me the biggest favor you've ever done me. You've got to do this for me. You've got to pretend I'm on the ticket. I'm on the ticket. I'm on the ticket. He's on the ticket.
1: Also stepping up to the podium last night, Vice President J.D. Vance, who took time to pay tribute to the family of the late Turning Point USA founder Charlie Kirk. Near the close on Wall Street, the Dow is up 500 points. This is SRN News.
4: 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The Kinks had a rock and roll fantasy. And the Moody Blues were stepping in a slide zone. 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
1: 105.7 WDNY weather. Tonight stays mostly clear, around 50 degrees with light easterly winds. Saturday turns partly sunny, then a chance of showers and thunderstorms with highs around 80 and light southerly winds. Saturday night brings a chance of showers and thunderstorms, then a slight chance of showers and thunderstorms with lows near 65. Sunday keeps a chance of rain showers around 80. Currently, it's clear and 73 degrees.
2: It's the TJ Show, and how is it that a Domino's ad can be controversial? Apparently this is getting some headlines. We'll get to it in a few moments. 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

0: 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This is the TJ Show, our news. It sounds different around here. Kenny reads through every story he can find, and then he brings us the most interesting ones. Kenny, what's happening on the planet today?
1: I saw a commercial last night watching the football game for Domino's, and it kind of left me with a weird feeling. It features a family. They're driving along, I guess, a mountain road. And someone asked past the pizza. They have a big, large pizza. They open the pizza up, and it blocks the driver's view, and they drive off a cliff. And then it cuts to a happy family passing out the new Domino, which is a personal Detroit-style pizza.
0: Like a smaller box.
1: A smaller personal pizza box to the people in the back seat.
0: But so the end of the commercial is that the family is fine, right?
1: Yeah, they're at the bottom of the mountain, and their car's all beat up.
0: But it's dark.
2: Do you think it's dark?
0: I actually, the fact that they're alive at the end, I mean, it's kind of ridiculous. It's definitely attention getting. You're like, what?
2: Yeah.
0: What did I just see? And then there's another one where there's a mountain climber. And, you know, because when you go mountain climbing, you always bring a box of pizza.
2: Right, sure.
0: So he opens it up and then he falls. But then at the end, he's dangling and he's saying, I'm okay, I'm all right.
1: Well, and then there's a third one in the series where it's a family around the dinner table. And again, it's a large pizza. They open it up, and the little kid, 8 years old, is upset because his dad got pineapple pizza. So the kid jumps over the table and starts beating up his dad.
0: Well, see, it's dark for sure.
2: Domino's lately, they've been very creative. I'll say that word loosely in their like commercials. Like, they really get your attention for sure.
0: Yeah, and it also feels like there's just this overwhelming display of darkness in a lot of places. Like
2: that people find humorous.
0: Yeah.
2: That's what troubles me, is that people find it humorous.
0: Well, it's almost like cognitive dissonance, right? Where you're like, what? This is a commercial about like family pizza.
1: Well, what troubled me is, although I was disturbed by the commercial, afterwards I was craving Domino's pizza.
0: So it worked.
1: It absolutely worked.
2: That didn't happen to me. And I've seen that commercial plenty of times.
0: Nothing against Domino's.
2: No, yeah. I like a good Domino's.
1: So this campaign launched about a week ago. According to Domino's executive vice president and chief marketing officer, he says, I'm a firm believer that great advertising is polarizing. And if you're doing advertising that is safe and expected, it certainly won't break through today with how fragmented the media is.
0: Well, hey.
2: I get it.
0: Look at us. We're talking about it. Yep. It's making headlines. So they did exactly what they wanted.
1: Yeah.
0: And now you're in the mood for Domino's.
1: I haven't had Domino's in years, and I feel like a Domino's slice right now.
0: I want a pineapple pizza. If I got to go to Domino's for that, then maybe they got my business too. So genius.
1: I guess touche, Domino's.
0: All right. Kenny, thank you for keeping us somewhat informed.
1: That's what's happening.
0: By the way, in a few moments, we have a guest coming on the show. Her name is Judy DeAngelis. She was a CBS News anchor during the September 11th attack. She was on the radio, and she's going to share some of what happened on that day through her view. We'll get to that a few moments away. It's coming up on the TJ Show.

0: 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This is the TJ Show, and today marks 25 years since September 11th, 2001. And someone is on the phone right now. She is an amazing human being. Her name is Judy DeAngelis. And if you've ever lived in the New York area, you probably recognize her voice. She is, I know you would never say this about yourself, Judy, but I'll just say it, one of the most iconic broadcasters to ever live.
1: Well, you're so sweet. Thank you.
0: You were actually on the radio when September 11th, like as it was unfolding, you were on the front lines of getting the news. And there was so much confusion on that day. I mean, do you remember it like you were right there?
1: Yes, I remember being on the air as the second tower fell and trying to explain on the air what was happening. As I'm watching it and hearing it and having, well, you understand this being on the radio, I had a voice coming in one ear, something else coming in the other ear. We had things on the TV, things coming in from the radio. It was chaotic. And we were trying to understand, because nobody really knew exactly what happened. At first, it was thought that a helicopter had hit one of the World Trade Towers. And it, of course, it turned out that it was not that. It was a terrorist attack. And then another one happened. And then the Pentagon and Shanksville. You couldn't really think. This is really hard to remember all of this, because there are so many people who have lost so much. And they are the brave ones, not me. I'm just the one that told you about it. But there are people out there who lived it and still live it to this day. It was crazy. We watched it. We did the best we could to get the information out there. And I have so many stories, but the one that really sticks with me is bringing someone home.
0: Yeah, Judy, this was interesting because you eventually left the radio station. You somehow were able to get out of Manhattan, which is like a miracle in itself, mm-hmm. right? Because like things were getting shut down. And go ahead.
1: My girls were upset because they knew that I worked in New York and they were afraid that I wasn't coming home. So I said, I have to be with my kids. And they said, okay, but you better be back here at 2 o'clock the next morning for your shift. I said, okay, I will. Never thinking that it might be difficult. I drove home and I took a guy with me who had been down at the World Trade Center and he was covered in ash. But he lived in the town that I grew up in, and I said, don't you worry, I'm going to get you home. And we were driving up the West Side Highway. There's a place where you go to the George Washington Bridge, and there's a huge LED screen there. And it gives you information about times and delays and such. And all it read was New York City closed.
2: Wow.
1: That was pretty intense. But it made me feel good. I had done one tiny little thing to help somebody else get home. And when his wife saw him, she burst into tears because she didn't think he was coming home.
3: Mm-hmm.
0: Today is 25 years, which is hard to believe. I mean, I was in high school when this happened, and I remember the day like it was yesterday. We have more with Judy DeAngelis coming up on the TJ Show.
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2: With SRN News, I'm Bob Agnew in Washington. The U.S. is commemorating the 25th anniversary of the 9/11 Muslim terrorist attacks that left nearly 3,000 people dead and the nation shaken. Today, people laid wreaths, flew flags, read victims' names, and held moments of silence and vigils, especially at the attack sites at the World Trade Center, the Pentagon, and in Shanksville, Pennsylvania. President Trump attended a ceremony at the Pentagon. Former Presidents George W. Bush, Bill Clinton, Barack Obama, and Joe Biden, as well as current Vice President J.D. Vance, all went to Ground Zero in New York. Inflation accelerated last month as gas prices spiked in the wake of renewed fighting in the Middle East. It underscores the affordability crisis still facing many American consumers. It was a winning session for investors today. On Wall Street, the Dow Jones Industrial Average closed up by 509 points. This is SRN News.
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8: A Chemung County man has been sentenced to state prison for deliberately ramming his pickup truck into another vehicle in 2024, sending it off the road and injuring both occupants. 40-year-old Ryan Purvis was sentenced to 2.5 years in state prison and 3 years of post-release supervision on two counts of second-degree assault. He had faced up to 7 years in prison. Authorities say Purvis intentionally rammed his pickup truck into a van at a high rate of speed in the town of Chemung in February 2024. The van went off the road and rolled over, injuring both people inside. Purvis fled the scene following the crash. Investigators tracked him down by following a fluid trail left by the heavily damaged truck. The annual Tour de Teddy bike ride is taking place tomorrow, Saturday, in and around Yates County, affecting State Routes 54 and 54A. Bikers will be present on those roadways from 9 a.m. until noon while the event is underway. You're advised to proceed with caution around event participants and volunteers. For more details or to view detailed event maps of the affected roads, visit TourDayTeddy.org. The Dansville Area Historical Society is presenting a program Saturday, September 19th, beginning at 2 o'clock at the Dansville Town Hall Auditorium. Quinn Golden will be speaking about the Clink automobile, which was manufactured in Dansville from 1907 to 1910. Dansville's second Saturday for September is being held tomorrow, Saturday, September 12th, from 11 a.m. to 2 p.m. Come enjoy live music by Connie and Henry, along with games, crafts, shopping, vendors, and more. 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
2: With the Wall Street Business Report, I'm Bob Agnew. Inflation was up in August thanks to surging gas prices.
11: The consumer price index rose 3.4% last month compared with a year ago, the same as in July. But on a monthly basis, inflation accelerated as costs jumped 0.4% from July to August, up from an increase of just 0.1% the previous month. The Federal Reserve is considering whether to lift its short-term interest rate next week, with some officials saying the report could swing them either way.
2: This correspondent Michael Harrington. The price of diesel hitting record highs, just as many U.S. farmers are harvesting two of the nation's largest commodities, soybeans and corn. Farmers like this man in Forest City, Missouri.
12: We have to harvest. We have to run the machines. We have to use the diesel. So bottom line is it cuts into our bottom line.
2: And that means they'll need countless gallons of fuel for things like combines, tractors, and trucks. For the Wall Street Business Report, I'm Bob Agnew.
13: Fall will soon be here, and gardeners will be spending time in the vegetable garden tending to important chores. Some of those chores this fall will include caring for cauliflower plants. Expert gardeners usually wrap the outer leaves around the cauliflower head once it's about the size of a tennis ball. This prevents sun scald and discoloration of the head. Another chore for this fall is to make a fresh batch of compost. 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These finely chopped leaves, they break down quickly into organic matter. So remember this fall to wrap your cauliflower and make compost.
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18: 105.7 WDNY weather. Tonight stays mostly clear, around 50 degrees with light easterly winds. Saturday turns partly sunny, then a chance of showers and thunderstorms with

0: 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This is the TJ Show, and what an honor we get to talk to Judy DeAngelis. She was on the radio in New York City for how many years, Judy?
1: Too many.
0: But Judy was on the radio the day of September 11th, 2001. And, you know, you were just in town this past Tuesday, and I want you to share what you were talking about there, the impact that radio had that day.
1: Radio was of utmost importance that day. Some of the antennas that were used by the TV stations were on the top of the World Trade Towers, and they obviously collapsed. So people were getting their information via radio. There were some stations, ABC, I believe, was one of them that was still up, but most people were tuned to their radios. So that's where they were getting their information from. There's a very famous picture that was in the newspapers of a whole group of people crowded around a car with the radio on, and that's where they're getting their news from. And radio became a very important part of getting the information out to people of what was happening.
0: That, to me, is just as relevant today, because everyone just assumes, oh, we're always going to have the internet turned on. There's always going to be a way to be able to access our phones. And we've seen little spurts of what that looks like when something maybe goes down or you can't access your internet. Even in your own home, it's like, oh, what do I do? The radio is there, first and foremost, to serve the public. And I think it's one of the big reasons why it's so important to preserve radio, all beyond all.

0: all the fun and games and all the stuff that we've come to know the radio for.
1: Paycheck.
0: First, yes, yeah, paycheck, Kitty's paycheck. Nice. First and foremost, it is supposed to be there to serve the community. And if communication were to go down, there needs to be a way to connect with fellow human beings. And the radio is an incredible device to do that, even today. So, you know, one of the reasons why I feel it's so important to preserve the radio and what the radio stands for is because of that very reason. So I'm glad that you were talking about that and that you were front and center in New York earlier in the week.
2: Well, I could not have said it better myself, kiddo.
3: Kiddo. Yeah, kiddo.
0: And Judy, before we wrap up here with you, you also feel passionate about something else, and I'd love for you to just share that briefly because I agree with you.
2: Well, there's an entire generation of people, over 100 million people, that have been born since September 11, 2001. And I would just advise them, there's a lot that you can understand and there's a lot you can get from the wonderful social media that we have. But don't listen to everything. Do your own due diligence and really find out the truth, because it's so easy to go to TikTok or someplace like that and believe what's being told to you. But that's not the way to really understand what the truth is. And the truth of the matter is something horrible happened on that day and we should learn from it.
0: And there are so many resources at this point. And has there ever been another time in history where there's so many firsthand accounts of what happened, people who were actually there, and it's been captured, it's been put in documentaries, and there are so many of them. Judy, thank you for all that you did that day to keep New York City informed, and thank you for who you are. It's always great talking to you.
2: It's always great talking to you, TJ.
0: There she is, Judy DeAngelis. 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

0: 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This is the TJ Show. We've got Joey in Rochester, New York. Hey, Joey.
1: TJ, what is cooking, baby?
0: Wow. Now, you seem to be full of joy, excitement. Do you feel that, Jaba?
2: I do.
0: Lots of energy. What are you doing to be this upbeat in life?
1: IT professional, ran 4 miles before work. And just getting down with the keyboard and doing my tasks and hitting some music. And hey, you gotta love life, don't you?
0: You should be a salesman for this era of life.
2: Are you currently operating off a runner's high? Yeah. After running 4 miles?
1: It is a runner's high in Gatorade. There is no coffee. There is no caffeine. It's Gatorade, water, and life.
0: And you're doing IT work. Now, that is something that is quite a complicated thing to be a part of in this wild AI world. Are you being affected by that at all?
1: There's a way you have to look at it. AI helps us do our job. We don't let it take over us. We use it to assist us.
0: But how do you... I keep hearing, like I was just talking to a new friend of mine. He worked in IT at one point, and it sounds like they dispose of people. Once the AI can figure out how to do the job, there seems like there's 0% care for keeping people on board. Is that not the case at the company you're at?
1: It is not the case. You've got to take the care to use AI with you, not let it replace you, but help it enhance the work you do. It's so funny. We could have said the same thing about Google. We could have said the same thing about the CB radio taking over for traffic reporters. Here we are, 2026, still traffic, still traffic reporters.
2: There's few of them, however. So somebody lost their job.
1: All right, agree.
0: You can count them on one hand, you know, across maybe the entire nation, but they're out there. Tell me, what is the most exciting part of your life right now?
1: I would say wife and children. Everything's going well. Exercise every day. Spent a wonderful Labor Day out with family on the Massachusetts coast and waking up and enjoying life and being able to get out for that run, go for that bike ride and take it all in.
0: How long have you been married to your wife?
1: 36 years.
0: Look at this guy.
2: Wow.
0: Champion.
2: That's great.
1: That's the way you do it.
0: So I'm getting into year 14. Actually, no, 13 being married, 14 hanging out. What do I do to keep this going well? Give me something to write down.
1: You know, someone asked that at a restaurant recently, and we just summed it up in a couple of words. Live your best life. Always be positive. You know that old mantra, don't get a bit angry. Sometimes you get into arguments and you go to bed angry, but just let it go the next day. It's not worth it. Just keep loving, keep life happy.
0: And you feel better the next day too. Like when that happens, you might be really angry. Somehow something happens while we're sleeping. Mm-hmm. It's like there's a reprogramming or a file goes in the right folder and you wake up and you're like, all right, maybe it's not so bad.
3: Right. If you ignore the problem, keep it deep down inside, everything will be fine.
2: Sure.
0: Right.
3: Yeah.
1: I think Melissa Manchester said it best. Don't cry out loud. Just keep it inside.
3: Look at that tattooed on my lower back.
0: Joey, you are awesome. Thank you for listening to our show. We appreciate you spending this time with us.
1: All right. I love you guys. Be good.
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2: 105.7 WDNY weather. Tonight stays mostly clear, around 50 degrees with light easterly winds. Saturday turns partly sunny, then a chance of showers and thunderstorms with highs around 80 and light southerly winds. Saturday night brings a chance of showers and thunderstorms, then a slight chance of showers and thunderstorms with lows near 65. Sunday keeps a chance of rain showers around 80. Currently, it's clear and 73 degrees.
3: It's the TJ Show, and why do almost 10,000 people in Michigan have the wrong picture on their driver's license? This is a person. 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

0: 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This is the TJ Show. Our news, it sounds different around here. Kenny reads through every story he can find, and then he brings us the most interesting ones. Kenny, what's happening on the planet today?
1: I assume most driver's licenses are like this around the country. I know with mine, I have my picture in the upper left, and then there's a second picture, the same picture, semi-transparent at the bottom right. Does your license have that too?
0: Oh, yeah. Well, two is better than one, right?
1: Yeah. So in Michigan, approximately 8,200 people who got their driver's licenses have a random dude's picture in the bottom right, in that second picture spot. Apparently, this is all due to an error by the state vendor. The photo is a stock photo. Handsome guy, very nice smile in the bottom right. But as many people receive their licenses, they were like, what's up with this?
2: Yeah, that's weird.
0: Goals. Want to look more like that dude. Do we know who the guy is?
1: No, it's a stock image, so I don't have the name of the model, but it's a model.
2: Are they going to reprint these licenses?
1: Yeah, so thankfully, because that was my big concern, is now these people have to go back to the DMV and wait in those lines.
0: Oh, my
1: so
0: goodness.
1: The state, thankfully, reprinted IDs and mailed them to all of the affected people.
0: Oh, wow. Yeah, they needed to find new creative ways to make the DMV experience, or the RMV, depending on where you are, a little bit more complicated, because it's not complicated enough.
1: Interesting story.
0: Kenny, what else do you have?
1: Well, of course, the big headline earlier this week, a researcher for Anthropic and previously OpenAI resigned and then gave a lengthy tweet about how he thinks AI companies are gambling with our lives, saying that there's a chance that humanity could be wiped out before the end of the decade.
0: And when you say chance, the number was like 10%, though?
1: Yeah, that's what people are saying.
0: Not great. Not great that if they said it was like 0.12, you'd go, okay, well, it's probably not going to happen. Very unlikely. But you start saying 10%. So if you've got 10 friends, one of them, that's 10%.
2: Yeah.
0: Not great.
2: No, it's scary.
1: So Anthropic in the headlines, again, the same company this guy resigned from, they are claiming that they stopped multiple foreign attempts to use their Claude AI agent to create some kind of biological weapon.
0: Hmm. Isn't that interesting timing? They've got a crisis PR team behind the scenes going, all right, bring out all the great stuff that's happened in the last 6 months quickly. Because, yeah, it doesn't look good if you're an AI company, especially that one.
1: Well, part of what this guy who resigned said is that, like, he claimed OpenAI didn't really care about the effect AI would have on civilization, but Anthropic did care, and that's why they're racing towards superintelligence to be first, because they believe they would be the most responsible party to govern all
2: of
1: this.
2: Because of their moral police.
1: I guess so. So I guess this is proof of what they're doing, at least on the responsible side
0: of things. But let's think about it like this. If there was someone in the middle of the country building something that could harm a lot of people, wouldn't they stop building it? Wouldn't they go, hey, enough already?
2: No, because data centers would have been obsolete then.
0: Well, yeah, I guess it's all connected there.
1: Follow the money.
0: Kenny, thanks for keeping us somewhat informed.
1: That's what's happening.
0: 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Kenny, you've been on it.
1: I love Prize Picks.
0: Are you okay? Did you just spill your Jets shot glass?
1: Yes.
0: Oh, my goodness. Why do you have a shot glass in this room?
1: It was a gift from a listener.
0: Terrible gift. I mean, no offense, but go ahead.
1: I had a pocket knife in that, so good thing it was closed. Prize Picks is awesome. I've been on for a couple of years. You're basically picking against player projections. 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You can mix and match different players from different sports on your 2-6 player lineup. And what's really cool is the Prize Picks injury reboot. So if one of your players gets hurt in the first half, you could still win your lineup.
0: 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Never do anything with the Jets.
1: No.
0: With this. 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

0: 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This is the TJ Show, and yes, we had to do this segment, and it happened because my wife Jess was leaving the house, and this was a long time ago, and she looked at my dog Luna and said, wow, she must be so alone in the house all by herself. So she decided to turn the radio on so she could hear me, Dada's voice, put her right to sleep. She was so bored with the show. We were only talking about human-related issues.
1: Yep.
0: It's a big problem if you're an animal. You don't care about that. So we started featuring the biggest stories in animal headlines. We called it Luna's Animal Tales. Now it's a huge hit, not only with Luna, but other pets too. People like it. Let's go right to this bear that is going viral out of Lake Tahoe. This is amazing. I'm seeing this more and more. I don't know if this has always happened or if the bears have learned how to open car doors. It's so intricate. Like, how did their paws literally open the door of a minivan without damaging the minivan?
1: The video that I saw was pretty awesome. You would think the bear owned the minivan.
0: Yes.
1: The way it opened the door. I belong here.
0: Right. It was almost like, am I watching live action Pixar right now? Because it's so perfect. I don't think it was always like that. And the old bears, they would open the door. You'd get a scratch. They'd rip the metal off. This is
1: literally
0: perfect.
1: This bear put its entire paw, or if that's what you call it, around the handle of the door and pull the door open.
0: Should we stop calling it a paw? Has it actually earned the right to be called a hand now?
1: Seems like it.
0: You decide for yourself, actually. We're going to post this. Can you put this at TJ Podcast on Instagram?
2: Yeah, I'll put it there. It's important to note, though, the newer minivans, all you have to do is pull the handle and then the doors open automatically, and I think that's what happened here.
0: Look at this guy trying to knock the bear
1: down. He still had to pull the handle. He still had to wrap his hand.
2: I'm still impressed.
1: And Mama Bear still had to put her hand around the handle.
0: Yeah, well, he went and grabbed a Powerade or whatever. I don't know if it's a mama bear or not. It's a cute bear.
1: Well, she's with her cub. Well, there was a cub,
0: oh, okay.
1: So I'm assuming it's a mama bear.
0: Well, it was a Powerade. Gently took it out of the car. Didn't damage the inside of the vehicle. This is an amazing animal. So you got to see it. Very good. No one's hurt. Lots of people watching. Seemed like everyone was having a good time. And then researchers at UC Riverside and collaborating institutions have discovered a new genus of plant-eating insects. They're inspired by Taylor Swift and her music. All the different names somehow relate to Taylor Swift. So, Swiftiphyllis tellurae, or Swiftiphyllis amator, which is like lover. Swiftiphyllis intrepidus, fearless. It just goes on and on.
2: Yeah, the different album names, yeah.
0: It turns out the lead researcher, Sarah, is a lifelong fan of Taylor Swift. So she said the insect has a pale yellow body and red accents. She thinks it mirrors Swift's signature blonde hair and red lipstick.
1: Interesting.
0: And she said this is important because it brings attention to preserving the species, getting it the support it needs, and people pay attention to it. So, sure, if that works,
2: we'll
0: go with it.
2: Sounds cool. How does Taylor feel about it? That's what I want to know.
0: Well, I'm sure she'll be thrilled. One more thing named after Taylor Swift.
2: Named after you.
0: And finally, really cool moment. Eastern lowland gorillas, critically endangered. Years ago, 2016, they rescued one from a bunch of poachers that were armed. They rehabbed this gorilla for almost 10 years, released it back into the wild. Not only did the wild gorillas accept this gorilla, they made a baby with the gorilla.
1: Nice.
0: The family is expanding. It's a great story, very rare. This is the TJ Show, and those are Luna's Animal Tales.
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0: 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This is the TJ Show. We thank you for turning on your radio. This day, it always sits heavy with me. I grew up in North Jersey, and I remember actually driving to work. I was working in Jersey City in 2003, and the first time seeing those lights shoot up into the air, remembering the World Trade Center and what we saw last night, which was absolutely stunning. They had this drone display that essentially stenciled the World Trade Center, the two towers, as if it was a part of the skyline. It's an incredible way. I don't even know how you do that. Like, it was so precise.
1: Yeah, it's pretty impressive.
0: And we posted that on our Instagram if you missed it. It's worth taking a look at TJ Podcast. Jabo, you were in Florida on this day 25 years ago.
1: I was in Florida. I remember just like, of course, like the unknown that was in the hallways when I was in school. And I think what I remember the most is the aftermath, like when things were unraveling, when you saw the towers fall, when you realized all these lives that were lost, that is what I tend to remember the most. Like, just the pain that came afterwards and the heaviness that sat. Even with being in Florida, like the fact that Disney World closed, I know it's such a minor thing in comparison to the tragedy that happened, but Disney World prior to that only closed for like one hurricane, and Florida gets plenty of hurricanes.
0: Yeah.
1: So this was like a big deal. It was just the unknown of like, what state was next? What tourist attraction was going to be taken down next? And so people were just scared.
0: Yeah, everyone has their story if you were alive. And as we were talking to Judy DeAngelis earlier, she was on one of the biggest radio stations in New York City as it was actually happening. She shared her view. If you missed that, by the way, you can hear it on our podcast after the show. Just search for the TJ Show wherever you listen to them. But hearing it through her eyes, she was able to get off the island, which was a miracle in itself. She picked up someone who was walking around the streets covered in ash. Like, everyone has a story. Everyone remembers exactly where they were. And one of the things that she said that I thought was so important was that I think it's 100 million people have been born since that day who were not here when it happened.
1: Right.
0: So there are so many documentaries that have done such a great job sharing stories, firsthand accounts of what people went through. And we highly encourage you to go seek that out if you haven't been exposed to much about this subject. And there's a lot of great work out there. Yes, Kenny, where were you on that day?
2: I was in eighth grade.
0: Yep.
2: I remember it like it was yesterday. Actually, my friend Kevin got to school late and told everybody in class that a plane hit the World Trade Center. And we all thought he was joking or...
0: Well, it was like an impossible scenario.
2: What? Yeah. And then, yeah, we came to find out. But I want to mention the Flight 93 that crashed in Shanksville, Pennsylvania. There could have been even worse travesties, but the passengers on that plane took control from the hijackers.
0: Yeah.
2: And of course, they lost their lives on that day, too.
0: And there's a movie about that.
2: Yeah. And song, Neil Young song, Let's Roll.
1: Yeah. Yeah. And if you want to grab another, firsthand account, Janelle Guzman, she was the last known survivor to be pulled from the rubble of the World Trade Center. And she wrote a memoir.
0: Yeah.
1: There's a movie releasing tomorrow on Lifetime called Angel in the Rubble. And so that's something you can also, take a look at or even read.
0: Yeah, that's a wild story. I think she was in the rubble for 27 hours.
1: Yes, before they found her alive, thankfully.
0: Totally wild stories. This is the TJ Show.

0: We're the TJ Show on 105.7 WDNY. This is the TJ Show. You know, I got a random package in my office delivered. And Kenny said, hey, this came for you.
1: It's a little nerve-wracking.
0: Yeah, I said, who's it from? And you said, I don't know.
2: Yeah, there wasn't a return address.
0: And so I was going to throw it in the trash. I was like, well, I'm not going to just open a random package.
1: Wow, okay. Well, I mean, I get it.
0: Now you're telling me you think you know who it's from.
2: Well, we got an email from Norm, who has sent us Amazon packages in the past.
0: So this has Norm's name written all over it.
1: Probably.
2: Without it actually being written, yeah.
1: That makes sense.
0: Let me open this up.
1: Opening it up with the knife that he got you?
0: Yeah, this guy. So Norm, he listens to our show. And he must have, like, a secret weapon room or something. He sent us knives as a gift.
1: Pocket knives.
0: Yeah, and, you know, he's a very thoughtful guy. He listens to the show.
2: He did send us a picture of his collection. It is massive.
0: All right, here we go. I'm opening the box from Norm. Oh, yep, it's from Amazon. And there's a note, feeling sorry for you, you have surely done something manly in your life. Okay,
1: wait,
0: hold on.
1: Okay.
0: So the backstory here is, you know, Nikki in South Carolina.
1: Yes.
0: I had a pinky injury. I was wearing cool shoes. It crushed my pinky.
1: Toe injury.
0: Yeah, and I went to a podiatrist. I even interviewed her. She told me I had cool shoes. And she said I had cool style. It actually made me feel good to go to the doctor. Nikki didn't like that I would dare go to a podiatrist, that I should have just walked it off. I thought my toe was broken.
1: No, because usually when you have painful toe, when you're wearing tight shoes, you just wait it out.
0: You coined the phrase pinky killer.
1: Yes.
0: I mentioned that to my podiatrist. She put that in the medical records. So there is pinky killer.
1: I want credit for that.
0: You should get it. That should be in the podiatry handbook or whatever it is.
1: Yes.
0: It's very good. She loved that name. Anyway, so now there's a little tiny package in this box here, and it's got a little card. Oh my goodness, like almost in the shape of a gift card.
1: This is like a package in the package in the package.
0: Yeah, this is like one of those LOL dolls.
2: A Russian nesting doll.
0: All right, I'm opening this. Actually, I have no idea.
1: LOL dolls, you get those surprise
0: it's
1: packages.
0: It's a card and it says man card.
1: That's hilarious. Now, Nikki from South Carolina has taken your man card away, but apparently Norm is giving it back to you.
0: Wow, I have three.

0: of them now. Now I have three man cards.
1: Just in case she takes it away again.
0: So what is the point of this? Do they make these so that you carry it and then someone says, give it to me, and you hand them a physical man
1: card? Does this say something on the back?
0: Oh, yeah. Hold on. The holder of this card is a man. He has proven himself worthy by respecting women, being a bro, or doing something else highly courageous. He is entitled to burp, pass gas, and scratch as he please. This card can be removed for unmanly behavior. That's a note. Okay.
1: Well, that's what Nikki's for.
0: Right. Well, thank you. Norm, very thoughtful. This is great. And I will keep these in my pocket.
1: Do you pass them out to people that you feel like deserve a man card?
0: That's another great idea. Mm-hmm. You want one, Kenny?
1: I'll take mine now.
2: Yeah.
0: All right. I'm going to give it to you, J-Bo, but not Kenny, okay? There you go.
1: Appreciate it. Oh, thanks.
2: Sorry.
1: You threw that and it fell on the floor.
0: Hey, don't say that out loud. This is the TJ Show. Away. Thank you, Norm. We love you for listening. We have the best listeners.
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1: With SRN News, I'm Keith Peters in Washington. America remembers the September 11th terrorist attacks that happened 25 years ago today.
2: The U.S. commemorates the 25th anniversary of the 9/11 attacks that left nearly 3,000 people dead and the nation shaken. On Friday, President Trump was at a ceremony at the Pentagon. Former Presidents George W. Bush, Bill Clinton, Barack Obama, and Joe Biden, and current Vice President J.D. Vance were at Ground Zero in New York, where victims' family members read aloud the long list of names. Other officials were at the Flight 93 National Memorial in Shanksville. I'm Julie Walker.
1: On Wall Street, the Dow up by 509 points, the NASDAQ rose 251, the S&P 500 advanced 65, oil near $101 a barrel. This is SRN News.
3: 105.7 WDNY weather. Tonight stays mostly clear, around 50 degrees with light easterly winds. Saturday turns partly sunny, then a chance of showers and thunderstorms with highs around 80 and light southerly winds. Saturday night brings a chance of showers and thunderstorms, then a slight chance of showers and thunderstorms with lows near 65. Sunday keeps a chance of rain showers around 80. Currently, it's clear and 72 degrees.
0: It's the TJ Show. What is toasted skin syndrome? And why does it have something to do with our laptops and where we're keeping them? We're going to get to this in a few moments. It's coming up in the news on the TJ Show.

0: 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This is the TJ Show, or news. It sounds different around here. Kenny reads through every story he can find, and then he brings us the most interesting ones. Kenny, what's happening on the planet today?
1: Team USA women's basketball looking to add a 12th championship in the FIBA World Cup after defeating Hungary 108-56 yesterday.
0: Oh my.
1: In the quarterfinal.
0: Why is Hungary even in it?
2: I don't know, but Team USA ate them up. Get it?
0: Make a t-shirt about that,
1: yeah,
0: please.
1: Yeah, that's too good. They've been rolling, with the exception of their game against Italy, which was very close, 55-52. They've beaten each of their opponents by more than 30 points. They have Spain in the semifinal tomorrow. Mm. The championship would be Sunday, and they'll play the winner of France and Germany.
0: Is this a basketball shoe-in for the U.S.?
2: I don't know. I mean, I want to say yes, but I don't know.
0: I'd like you to say yes.
2: Because if France makes it to the finals against the U.S., because I do believe the U.S. will beat Spain, they play Spain tomorrow. Mm-hmm. If the U.S. has to go up against Spain, or France, excuse me, I'm a little concerned. Because
0: really?
2: The U.S. only won by 1 point in the Olympics when they went up against France.
0: Okay.
2: And France is scary.
0: Sunday.
2: I'm hoping to celebrate, but we'll see.
0: Kenny, what else do you have?
1: A homeschooled boy had to go to the emergency room. He had this reddish-brown lace-like mark across his abdomen. It didn't hurt. The doctors were confused. They thought it might have been bruising, but they did a CT scan, and there were no internal injuries. And then it progressed and got worse. The doctors figured out what it was. So the kid would sometimes spend 8 hours lying in bed with his laptop across his belly.
0: Oh my goodness. They diagnosed
1: him with something called toasted skin syndrome.
0: You've got to be kidding me.
1: Yeah, it's not going to burn your skin, but the heat from the laptop can give you this kind of rash type effect.
0: What else you got, Kenny?
1: Well, an Oxford study is warning people against drinking hot coffee or hot tea. Apparently, it can increase your risk of esophageal cancer by 3 times.
0: Mm-hmm. No, but not just normal coffee.
1: No, I mean, this would be extremely hot coffee. Now, I have heard people that, like, if it doesn't burn my mouth, then I don't want it. Like, that's the kind of coffee that they like to drink.
0: Oh, yeah, I have a friend. I was out in Lower Manhattan with her. We went to a coffee shop. She orders the coffee. I hold it, and I feel it's hot to my hand. She takes a sip and goes, it's not hot enough. I said, what are you talking about? I said, that burned my hand. And she goes, I like it burning hot. I go, that can't be good for you. What's going on in your mouth?
2: It doesn't feel good either.
0: No.
2: Like, it's not enjoyable.
0: Yeah, it's bizarre.
1: I let my morning coffee cool for like 10 minutes before I take a sip.
0: Well, give me more details.
1: So they're saying that you would really want to have your coffee at less than 149 degrees.
0: Done. Fahrenheit. Easy. 149?
2: 149.
0: What are they, people drinking lava?
1: Well, I mean, when you're brewing coffee, it's close to boiling, but that's a 50, 60 degree difference.
0: Well, 202, I think, is the number for at least that's what I use for Brooklyn hipster style. You get the right, I think that's the chemistry number, I think. Anyway, Kenny, thanks for keeping us somewhat informed.
1: What's happening.
0: Don't drink really, really, really, really hot.
2: Don't drink lava, okay?
0: Right.
1: Yeah.
0: This is the TJ Show. Every

0: Station 26, and Dansville Muffler and Brake at 9 Spruce Street in Dansville. When your vehicle needs repair work done, call Jim Hart at 585-335-8860, a proud sponsor of high school sports on 105.7 WDNY, Dansville Muffler and Brake. Well, first time these two teams have gotten together in a few years, and this is the first time that they have played here on the turf field. So, interesting turn of events. So instead of facing out toward the other parking lot, we're facing the home plate of the baseball diamond. Sun in our eyes at this particular point in time, but we're just about set for high school football action. Well, we had an opportunity to sit down and chat with DWC head coach Chad Pieri. We'll do that when our pregame show continues on 105.7 WDNY in just a moment.
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0: Well, Chad Pieri, game one in the books as far as high school football goes for the DWC football team at this point in time. I guess kind of a bittersweet victory with regards to winning the ball game, at losing some personnel, possibly. Your assessments of game one for your football team against Newark?
2: I think it was, it was a game where, one of those things where, it got messy quick with, some extracurriculars and some play that wasn't, between the rules of the game. And I'm just happy the kids kind of held their composure for the most part, and we were able to, get a shutout. That's a big thing for us. And also, score some points in the meantime. It was costly with some of the injuries, but I'm happy with the win on the road.
0: As far as the injuries go, your update on who's available and who might not be available on Friday night?
2: I plead the fifth.
0: Good question, huh? So... As far as the game goes, I know you had talked about the shutout, and I know Newark had the football a couple of times in DWC territory, one of them after a big long run there. You had to be pretty proud of the way the defense stood up, especially with a few bodies missing.
2: Yeah, what's kind of nice about this year is that we got some depth and we got some kids that filled in and, some kids that play football. And, it's nice to have kids step up in the right places. Matt Harvey, and we had Kyle Enswell, and we had a bunch of guys come in, and Mel Bacher, and step up and do well. Bend don't break is the philosophy, but ultimately we got a lot

0: Hello. Hello. Still
1: there? You there, Frank?
0: Yep.
1: Yeah.
0: Yep. So, I mean, obviously the depth played a huge part in that first game for your team. Like you say, a lot of kids stepped up. And I guess probably a key question is always, how important is depth, especially at the beginning of the football season?
1: Well, the depth is huge, and they're gaining valuable experience. And, you know, to be able to shuffle the deck and put kids and know that they can have that experience and have that valuable time and know what to do and feel confident in themselves, but also their teammates feel confident in them, that's a huge plus for us.
0: You came into week two, the Livonia Bulldogs, a team we used to see all the time, and now hopefully that'll be the case again after things have kind of settled back to a localized schedule.

0: usual. What do you know about Richie Welch's team as you head to their place on Friday night?
1: Well, obviously, we know Richie really well. You know, we coached together, and he was part of that first initial merge. And, you know, he brings a little bit of, you know, his old offense in terms of what he ran here in Dansville, but also in DW, you know, when DWC had merged, but also kind of hybridizes it a little bit. And he's got some little wrinkles that he's involved and included some of the old Livonia stuff. So, you know, Richie's always got a, you know, he's a great guy and a great coach. And I'm sure they're going to be prepared and ready to go for us.
0: Playing at their place and playing on the turf up at Livonia, plus a minus and indifferent, home field advantages, any of that enter into it or not?
1: Well, heck, Frank, I'm just glad we're not driving an hour and a half. So, you know, any game that's within that radius sure as heck feels like a home game for us. But no, it doesn't make any difference, really. We're just happy to play and play local football and play teams that have been part of the county, you know, Livingston County League for a long time, and regular faces, familiar places, and familiar faces, I guess.
0: What do you feel the key to coming away with a win in Game 2 in Livonia will be?
1: I think, you know, it's assignment football with this type of offense for our defensive unit. That, you know, everybody's got to do their job individually. You can't have any heroes. And it's, you know, it's a step-by-step, isolated, compartmentalized kind of concept. And, you know, they just got to trust each other. So it starts with knowing their job and doing their job and then playing full speed and also controlling the line of scrimmage in the trenches. You know, that offense isn't really built on explosive plays. It's kind of chew the clock and, you know, gain a chunk of yards here, you know, four in a cloud of dust a little bit and move the sticks. So if we can get them off the field and get them uncomfortable with their run game early, I think that we're doing our job.
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0: Well, J.C. Drum gets this high school football game underway, and it's Luke Henry at the 20-yard line on the reception of the opening kickoff. Stumbles his way across the 25, 30, 30, out to the 35-yard line before he is finally upset there by Clayton Rigdon. And Livonia will go on offense, first down and 10. And it looks like from their own 36-yard line. So Harper Rao will open at the quarterback. The junior at 5'9", 165 pounds. Bulldogs moving from left to right in their home blue jerseys with orange numerals trimmed in white. DWC moving from right to left in their white jerseys with black numerals trimmed in metallic gold. Rao sends three wideouts to the left. High snap from center. Little hitch pattern is incomplete as he tossed to the left side that time. Looking over there that time for Brian Gibbs, and nobody at home, but ball was overthrown, so it will turn into a second down situation. However, see a flag on the play has moved the football all the way back to the 30-yard line. So, DWC, it's second down and about 16. Handoff on the near side, stuffing up the middle very quickly for DWC. Matt Harvey. Harvey on the stop. On the carry for Livonia, Jack Ackerman. Zach Yeaman also in that backfield, and from time to time, we'll be seeing lots of folks subbing in and out for Richie Welch's squad. Third and 16 from their own 20, or make it third and 14 from their own 32-yard line. So on third down, in motion, they try to sweep to the right-hand side, and Henry taken down from behind, or check it, is Ackerman taken down from behind by Garrett Mellenbacher, and DWC will get the football back as Livonia goes four downs and out. Livonia, last week, came from behind, had a shot winning, trailing Geneseo Mount Morris 22-21 and came up short on the two-point conversion, and a real nail-biter. So back deep, Clayton Rigdon. Good snap from center and booting a low liner away, and it's going to bounce out of bounds at the DWC 39-yard line. They're going to spot it at the 40. So DWC takes over first down and 10 on their own 40. 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So J.C. Drum leads things up. Cole Hange splits wide to the right-hand side along with Clayton Rigdon. From the shotgun formation, Rigdon in motion, inside handoff, it's Garrett Mellenbacher, hit behind the line of scrimmage on a dandy of a defensive play by Aaron Kime, who tripped him up right at the original line of scrimmage at the 40. So no gain on the play, as Kime gets some defensive penetration and foils that first down call by the DWC football team. So, Chad Pierre, few folks back, a couple is still on the injured list. Splitting wide right side goes Hange to the inside. It is Hange. Inside handoff goes to Stevens. Stevens cuts across the 40-yard line, gets out to the 45, and he is stuck there and dropped on the far side by the Bulldogs. I believe it was Aaron Kime again who came up with the stop. Make it a third down and 4, again on the play of 6. So this time, DWC will split the wideouts wide side of the field to the left. And out of the shotgun formation, Stevens in motion left to right, rolling to throw. Pass is complete. It's caught one-handed by Stevens at the 40, 35-yard line, 32-yard line, and out of bounds. But a flag on the play. I got to believe it's offensive holding. That's the area where the flag went down. And let's wait and see. Oh, illegal motion against DWC. So instead of a big pickup, it will turn into a 5-yard penalty. Third down and about 9. We'll say now, a dandy of a one-handed catch by Dawson Stevens, but it'll go for naught. Action in the first quarter also sponsored by Michael Adam Insurance Agency. When it comes to insurance, we've got you covered. Life, home, auto, recreational, farm, or commercial insurance, whatever you need. 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Third and nine from their own 41 now. Three wideouts go to the left. Drum out of the shotgun formation on the right side hash marks, calls for the football, low snap from center, rolls to the left, looks to air it out, airs it out deep down the field to Stevens, caught at the 25-yard line, 20, he's going all the way for a touchdown. 59 yards and a touchdown. So J.C. Drum to Dawson Stevens, 59 yards for the touchdown, and DWC on the board with 8:40 left to play here in the first quarter, 6-0. Let's see if they'll go for two or for one. It looks like they're going to go for two as J.C. Drum out of the shotgun formation looks for the football inside. Give goes to Garrett Mellenbacher, and he is stopped. 8:40 left to play here in period number one with your score now, DWC 6, Livonia.
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0: So, lightning strikes here on a 59-yard touchdown pass as J.C. Drum boots a low liner away that's going to bounce out of bounds at about the 18-yard line. And let's see if Richie Welch chooses to take the football at the 20 or force DWC to kick it from 5 yards back. It looks like they will look for the kickoff again and take the 5 yards. 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So they'll kick it again. Luke Henry and Brian Gibbs back deep for the Dogs as now J.C. Drum will boot it away from his own 35-yard line. And a low line drive. It's taken by at the 35-yard line by one of the up men, Logan Pressler. Pressler barrels his way out across the 40-yard line to about the 42. So a pretty good drive start for Livonia. First down and 10 on their own 42. So 58 yards away from pay dirt. Touchdown pass moments ago from J.C. Drum to Dawson Stevens, a 59-yarder. So Livonia, they were on the short side for a good portion of that game against the Blue Devils last week and came roaring back late. Inside handoff, football on the ground, and so is the ball carrier as well, Luke Henry. He dives forward with the football for a yard or so. So made the best of it. Make it a second down and nine call as they play that hunched up stacked deep offense that Steve Geramo, that misdirection offense, guess who's got the football? And it worked well for the Geramo days, let me tell you. In motion again, quick pitch. They hand it off to the inside and spinning his way to the middle. Luke Henry again, and Henry dropped right in the middle of the line of scrimmage. Might have gotten a yard. A host of DWC tacklers there, including Adrian Burr, who stuffed it up in the middle, along with Wyatt Landis. So make it a third down and eight as Harper Rao comes back from Richie Welch's sideline. Ironically enough, Richie Welch and Darren Knapp, who was one of the DWC assistants, were the first head coaches of this DWC merger a few years ago. Third and eight from the right side hash mark. In motion again, it's Ackerman rolling to left. Rao looking to throw. He does. Airs it out over the middle. Pass incomplete. Intended for Brian Gibbs over in the left side flat, and he goes down, and certainly not a sight anybody likes to see. So Richie Welch and company come out and check on the shaken up receiver. It looked like he was a little crossing pattern from right to left, squared out to the left side. The ball was thrown high. There was contact, however, it came after the football was touched and not a late hit by any chance, but then trying to regain his footing, Gibbs went right down, so certainly, hopefully, nothing serious. High school football action is also sponsored by Tony's Pizzeria at 140 Main Street in Dansville. They offer sheet pizzas, large orders of wings for your catering. They have tossed salads, sub packs, wrap packs, and if you just want pizza subs and wings or some other goodies, give a call, 585-335-8984. That's Tony's Pizzeria. So for the second time, the Bulldogs will have to punt the football away. Carter Brew back to boot it away for the Livonia Bulldogs. Snap is high, but yanked down or check it, it is Luke Henry booting it away. And it is going to hit down at about the 24-yard line of DWC. So DWC will take over first down and 10 on their own 24-yard line with 6:59 left to play here in this first quarter. Action also sponsored by Dogwood Floral at 142 Main Street in Dansville. 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A penalty has been assessed to DWC. I'm not sure exactly what that was all about, but it was a major penalty, bringing them all the way back to their own 12-yard line. So they start from their own 12 in the shadow of their own goalpost. So J.C. Drum, first down and 10 from his own 12. Rigdon in motion, left to right, quick pitch to Rigdon. Rigdon looking to get outside. He's not going to be able to do so. He's dropped behind the line of scrimmage and lost a couple over there as he was dragged down from behind that time. Defensively, Zach Yeaman in on the stop. Also, Garrett Gates, Caleb Mann,

0: the exchange of possession, possibly. So DWC, third and 11 from their own 10-yard line right now. Richie Welch making some defensive changes out there. And now Chad Pierre barking out instructions to his offense. Three wideouts come left side. From the gun, J.C. Drum, standing at his 5-yard line, calls for the football, rolls to the left, airs it out right side. It is Hangy, spins away from one would-be tackler, gets out close to the 20-yard line, but he is going to be short of the first down. In on the stop, Caleb Mann, also in as well a tackle, Carter Brew, and DWC will have to kick the football away. So DWC, after scoring on a lightning strike in their first offensive series, are stopped by the Bulldogs this time around. Dawson Stevens standing at his 10-yard line. Luke Henry back near midfield, ready to receive the kick. So, good snap from center, rolls to the right, and booms one to midfield and beyond. Takes a DWC roll inside of the 40-yard line to about the Livonia 39. So Livonia takes over first down and 10 at their own 39, or with 4:19 left to play here in the first quarter. High school football also sponsored by Dansville Auto Mart at 9976 Main Street in Dansville. 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First and 10. Squeeze offense, if you will. Guess who's got the football? Rao, football on the ground, picked up, breaking a tackle, and ball popped out again, and I believe, did DWC come up with a football or not? Apparently not, but a gain on the play of about 6. The ball popped out actually twice and rolled forward, and I'm not sure who ended up with it for Livonia, but whoever it was ended up with a 6-yard gain. Football resting at their own 46-yard line, making it a 7-yard gain. So second and 3 from the left side hash mark as DWC crowds that line of scrimmage. Inside handoff to Henry, turns the corner, has the first down, gets into DWC territory with a gain of about 4. So Luke Henry with a first down at midfield, and that's where they're going to spot it. So first down at the 50-yard line. So the Bulldogs on the prowl here late in this first quarter with just under 3.5 minutes left to play. DWC with a 6-0 lead on a 59-yard touchdown pass from J.C. Drum to Dawson Stevens. So we count down to 3 minutes. Man in motion. They fake the inside handoff, hit back to the right, and immediately hit. It was Mason Forrester who made the initial hit, and then a host of white jerseys, Matt Harvey and company, finally finishing the job. A loss on the play of 1. Dawson Stevens also makes the stop. A timeout on the field, Livonia. 2:43 left to play in the first quarter. 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It's DWC 6, Livonia.
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0: So, jumping back into action, second down and 11 from their own 49. Livonia with the football, 2:43 left to play in the first quarter. Inside handoff, coming right side, getting a block and getting to

0: About the 45 of DWC is Jack Ackerman as he followed the initial block there and picks up a nice gain to the 45, and that's exactly where they're going to spot it. So we'll call it third down and five. He gets six on the carry. So Lavonia stacking that box very tightly up front, making everybody guess who's got the football, who's going to get the football, who's going to give the football away straight up the middle and barreling his way for the first down and getting it. Going straight up the middle on the run, Zach Yeaman gets the first down. So they're going to spot the ball down at the 38-yard line. So the Bulldogs chewing time off the clock and eating up some real estate as well. So DWC trying to hold off Lavonia as this rivalry renews once again in high school football for several years there while the state was planning the schedules. Lavonia was considered a smaller school than DWC with the combination of Dansville and Wayland-Cohocton, so they didn't see each other for a couple of years. So first and 10 from the DWC 38 from the shotgun, keeping it as Rao trying to spin away from trouble, unable to do so, making the tackle, Mason Forster, the junior interior lineman at 6'1 and 205, didn't quite make it back to the line of scrimmage, did Harper Rao, as he heads over to Richie Welch's sideline on a second down and 11 call. Action also sponsored by Phoenix Hearth and Power at 5 Maple Street in Dansville. They've got sales, service, and installation of gas, wood, and pellet stoves from makers like Harmon, Lowby, and Vermont Castings. And for all of your barbecuing and outdoor cooking needs, stop in. That's Phoenix Hearth and Power. Inside handoff, football is free momentarily, and Ackerman gets on it, and DWC gets on him, making the tackle for DWC. Jagger Smalt was in there. So, on the play, the loss all the way back to the 45-yard line. Make it third down, and about 18 to go for the Lavonia Bulldogs. So DWC forces the football back, and now from the shotgun formation, Harper Rao calls for it about the midfield stripe. And he's not going to get the play off. The first period is history. So one quarter in the books here at the Doghouse. Your score in high school football through one. DWC 6, Lavonia nothing.
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0: Well, ball starts in the second quarter as Matt Harvey comes up with it. So we go the other way, fourth down and 11. Or check it, Matt Harvey breaks it up. It'll be Clayton Rigdon back deep as Livonia will have to punt the football away as we start this second quarter. They are fourth down and 11 at the DWC 39. Clayton Rigdon is standing back near the end zone, looking for a possible punt from Luke Henry. So right now, one of the Bulldogs heads off the field and Richie Welch calls timeout. 11:06 left to play here in the first half. It's still DWC 6, Livonia nothing.
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0: Henry boots it away and Rigdon from the 15, 20, 25, 30, 35, 40, close to midfield before he is pushed out of bounds by the special teams of the Livonia Bulldogs. So DWC with a pretty good operating start in this series for their first time touching the football. In this second quarter, they will start first and 10 from their own 47, they say. That's where Rigdon initially went out of bounds. So J.C. Drum from the left side, hash mark, first down and 10. Three wideouts in the pattern, inside handoff. Mellenbacker bangs his way into the middle and is stopped immediately that time. Plugging the line up there that time, Carter Brew. At 6'3 and 300, the senior defensive tackle, gain on the play of one, and Mellenbacker felt like he hit a brick wall, and he did. So make it second and 9 from their own 48-yard line as DWC trying to add to their 6-point lead. Double wing right side, Rigdon to the inside, Hange to the outside from the gun. Inside handoff again, cutting inside, it is Mellenbacker. He gets across midfield, but a flag down on the play, and I believe it's against DWC. Gain on the play of about 5, but I have a funny feeling this one's going to be nullified by offensive holding or illegal use of the hands. It's going to be, yep, exactly what it is, and they'll back it up. So, with exactly 10 minutes left to go, WC will be pushed back into their own territory a bit more. Action here in the second quarter, also sponsored by Quinlan's Pharmacy and Medical Supply. More than just a pharmacy with 4 convenient locations in Wayland, Geneseo, Canandaigua, and Montour Falls, Quinlan's can take care of all of your health care needs for your entire family. So DWC calls timeout. 10 minutes left to play in the first half. It's still DWC 6, Livonia.
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So back here at the doghouse in Livonia, second down and let's see, about 18 after the penalty. Rolling to the right, Drum looking to throw on the run, and will have to go out of bounds as the Bulldogs flush him out. Jack Ackerman was there, along with Aaron Keim, and a loss all the way back to the DWC 36-yard line. So it'll now be about a third down and 20. Some good downfield covers by the Livonia defense. Had all the DWC's receivers wrapped up, so third and 20 from their own 36. Four receivers in the pattern for J.C. Drum as he sets them down. From the gun, drops back to pass, looks to the left, flushed out of the pocket to the left on the run, and is going to be taken down over there back at the 30-yard line, lost about five more. So the Bulldog defense all over DWC in that series, and they will have a pretty good drive start with the exchange of possession here as DWC is forced to punt the football away again. So Dawson Stevens will stand back at about his 20. Luke Henry back at about his own 35. So the Bulldog defense comes out growling and begrudging as Stevens gets set. Fourth down and about 26 to go. Good snap from center, rolls to the right and hits a low liner. And it's going to take a DWC roll inside the 35-yard line where it's finally touched by DWC. So Livonia takes over first down and 10. On their own 34-yard line with 8:45 left to play here in quarter number two. High school football also sponsored by Napa of Dansville and Mount Morris. They've got all the parts you need to keep your vehicle running in tip-top shape. And, of course, they'll get you the right part the first time and every time. That is Napa, 28 Clara Barton Street in Dansville and 140 North Main Street in Mount Morris. And Hober Sealing of Wayland, they can make that old tire driveway look new again. They offer asphalt repair, maintenance, crack filling, and striping. Call 585-728-5650. Under center, Harper Rao, Ackerman in motion from left to right, cuts up, follows his blockers, gets across the 35-yard line, and picks up about three or four before the DWC defense snows him in. Matt Harvey in on the stop along with Clayton Rigdon, a gain of five. And this is what Steve Geromo's offense used to do to you. Just 5 yards here, 5 yards there, keep the football, milk time off the clock, get in the end zone, win the ball game. And that's all there is to it. Very simple, but you got to execute the game plan. Second and five from their own 37. Livonia with the football, 8 minutes left to play. Again, a timeout signal, this time by DWC. Second and five, 8:04 left to play in the first half. It's DWC 6, Livonia.

So back here at the doghouse in Livonia, sorry we didn't have anything there on that programming break, but at any rate, second down and 5. Rolling to the left-hand side, it's Henry trying to get outside, taken down at the 41-yard line. Cole Hange comes over, makes the tackle. Henry, on the pickup, gets out to across the 40-yard line. They're going to spot him down at the 41, so call it third down and about 4 yards to go. So third and 4. 6-0 your score, DWC, in the lead here in the second quarter in Livonia. Left side hash marks. Rao leads him down. Wide outs to either side. Ackerman in motion. Quick pitch to the left. Ackerman in the middle. Dives forward. Has the first down and a touch more as he is finally cracked down there by the DWC defense. It looked like Matt Harvey was in on the stop along with Clayton Rigdon and Garrett Mellenbacher. But Ackerman picks up the first down, and they spot him just shy of midfield. They said his knee actually went down at the 46-yard line, but it was still enough for a first down. So first and 10, right in the middle of the gridiron. Ackerman motioning left to right, inside handoff up the middle, big hole up the middle, and getting a first down in DWC territory with second and third effort, Logan Pressler. So Pressler with a first down at the DWC 44-yard line. So a big gainer up the middle, an 11-yard pickup for the Bulldogs. 6:27 left to play here in quarter number 2. Again, Ackerman in motion, inside handoff, and rolling his way up the middle and picking up 4 or 5, and actually got thrown ahead by one of the DWC tacklers. Finally making the stop, Adrian Burr, but not before Livonia picks up 5. Second and 5 from the 39. Bulldogs on the move with 5:55 left to play in this first half. So Richie Welch's team gaining some real estate. Tight formation, inside handoff. Henry trying to juke his way outside, gets inside the 35-yard line, down to the 25, but a flag down on the play in the area where you might think either clipping or holding. Let's wait and see what the official saw from on the side judge, offensive holding against Livonia. So take the run away from Henry. He had gotten himself down to the DWC 25-yard line, but it's going to come back. 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They've been serving the area for over 90 years with building and fix-up supplies. They've got everything you need from the foundation to the roof. Why not go to the experts first? That's Nunday Lumber and Hardware at 11 South State Street in Nunday. Second down and 12 from the DWC 46-yard line. They got to get to the 34. Again, quick inside handoff, a little reverse inside, breaking one tackle, two tackles, down inside the 40. Henry got the football back and gets, well, the penalty yardage and then some back, and makes it a more realistic third down and about 4. So a little quick inside handoff that time. They gave it to Ackerman, who gave it to Henry, who reversed from the left-hand side. Jack Porter checks in defensively. Third down and 4 at the DWC 37-yard line. Again, Ackerman in motion. Inside handoff. Pressler, big hole up the middle. He's got the first down and more inside the 30-yard line to about the 27, where he's finally upset by and Stevens. So Pressler with a big hole up the middle, a first down at the DWC 27-yard line. So the Bulldogs up to their old tricks from the Steve Geromo era.
biting off large chunks of yardage and taking the air out of the football, if you will. First and 10 from the 27. Inside handoff to the left-hand side, spinning his way to the 25-yard line that time. Luke Henry taken down, however, by Kyle Enslow, but not before he picks up about 3 yards, second down and 7. 3:38 left to play. One of those picture-perfect Livonia drives taking shape here to end this second quarter. DWC with 6-0 lead on a big play in their first series of down, a 59-yard touchdown pass. Under center, left-hand side, it's Rao. Hands to Ackerman, right side, busts inside, gets a couple, dragged down by Garrett Mellenbacher and Kyle Enslow. And they bought about 3 more yards off, call it maybe 2 yards now, where the spot is. Down at about the 22-yard line, it'll be third down, and we'll call it 5. Got to get just about to the 18-yard line. So third and 5, right side hash marks, Bulldogs with the football, clock inside of 3 minutes. Again, it's Ackerman motioning left up the middle again. Big hole up the middle down inside the 15-yard line down to the 10. And the Bulldogs on the move. A big, huge hole up the middle that time. And I believe it was Pressler again on the first down. So a first and goal now at the DWC 9-yard line. And now timeout called. 2:15 left to play here in the first quarter with your score, DWC 6, Livonia 0.

So back here, well, I guess we're going to just have to keep it here on

So, Livonia, with the football handoff on the left-hand side, trying to get outside and drag down inside of the 5-yard line, Dawson Stevens wraps up Zach Yeaman. So Yeaman wrapped up there. And so 1:19 left to play here. Third down and goal from the 4. We apologize for the technical difficulties we're experiencing on the commercial end of things, but we'll try and keep it here for as long as we can. Third down and 4, up the middle again. Is it Pressler? Did he get in? I don't believe so. I believe DWC stopped him just shy of the goal line. He got about 2 yards. So it's fourth down and goal from the 2. At the DWC 2-yard line with 39 seconds left to play here in this first half. So the question is, can DWC hold off the Bulldogs from 2 yards out? They've actually got it spotted down on the 1. So fourth and goal on the 1, 17 seconds left to go, and now Livonia's going to call timeout. Timeout on the field, 15 seconds left to play here in the first half. With your score, DWC 6, Livonia nothing.

So back here at the doghouse with 15 seconds left to play. Rao leading him up straight up the middle, and did he get into the end zone? He did. Touchdown up the middle. Not sure who it was. So Zach Yeaman with a 1 yard touchdown run ties the game up with 11 seconds left to play here on a straight up the gut run. So Livonia looking to take the lead in this football game with 11 seconds left to play. Rao under center, hands to the right-hand side, hit behind the line of scrimmage and dragged down. DWC gets the job done as Jack Porter spoils the run. So, 11 seconds left to play in the first half. With your score now, DWC 6, Livonia 6.

So with 11 seconds left to play here in period number two, DWC will get the football back for the blink of an eye, shall we say. So booting it away will be Carter Richardson. Clayton Rigdon and Cole Hange back deep, so Richardson puts the foot to it and hits a little chip shot at the 32-yard line. It's Jack Porter, I believe, brings it out to about the 40, and with 7 seconds left to play, DWC takes over first and 10 at their own 39-yard line with 7 seconds left to play in the half. Question is, will Chad Pierre maybe put a play in motion or be content to go in at halftime with this game tied at 6 apiece? So J.C. Drum checks back in with 7 seconds left to play here in period number 2. Let's say the first quarter belonged to DWC, but certainly the second quarter has belonged to Livonia. So a personal foul on Livonia has pushed the football into Livonia territory at the 44-yard line. So first and 10 from the 46. Back to pass. Drum airs it out over the middle. Cole Hange with the catch at the 40 to the 30-yard line. Time has run out, and he is taken down at the 26 as the first half comes to a close. Well, ladies and gentlemen, old rivalries have renewed, and here we go again with Dinsville, Wayland, Cohocton, and Livonia in a dandy. Through two periods of play here at the Doghouse, it's DWC 6, the Livonia Bulldogs 6.

0: Okay, we are running a car drive right now to help veterans all across America. 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Now is the perfect time to do something good for the vets.
1: 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To an operating room. The healing. The anxious wait. 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To a port in Madagascar. Into the hands of a surgeon. To the eyes of the MRI technician. The scalpel, the monitor, the post-op, and finally, a mirror. A tumor removed, replaced by tears of joy. 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Where does your generosity go? 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
2: 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Well, this football game has the old-time feel of those Mike McMullen versus Steve Geralmo days. And let me tell you, this first half has been a dandy between these two football teams. As, boy, it didn't take long to stoke this rivalry back up, that is for sure. Well, defense has been the name of the game in the first half. DWC scoring on a big play, and I mean a big play, after they stopped Livonia on the Bulldogs' first drive. DWC won the toss and elected to kick the football away, so they will get the football to start this second half. But at any rate, they won the toss, elected to defer. They stopped Livonia three downs and out. And DWC took the football over at their own 49-yard line. A couple of plays later, J.C. Drum rolled out to the left trying to buy some time, and that he did. And then threw deep down the field as Dawson Stevens, at about the 25 of Livonia, managed to find some space between he and the defender, made the catch, broke a tackle at about the 12-yard line, and went in for a touchdown. So it went for 59 yards. The run was no good and probably a huge play at that moment for the Livonia Bulldogs, because at that particular moment, both of these teams went into defense mode. The first quarter would end with a stalemate at 6-0, as that one 59-yard aerial from J.C. Drum to Dawson Stevens stood up through the first 12 minutes of play. Well, in the second quarter, it was much more of the same as the both teams were in defensive mode. However, Livonia got a little taste of that old Steve Geralmo pack it in offense. I don't know what you want to call it, but whatever it was, it used to take time off the clock and eat up real estate, and that's exactly what the Bulldogs did. They would take the football with 8:54 left to play in the second quarter and drive gradually down the field, converting on a fourth and goal from the 1 yard line with 11 seconds left to play, as Zach Yemin went over from the one to tie this game up at 6 apiece. They went for the run, and Jack Porter broke into the Livonia backfield and dropped the running back behind the line of scrimmage. And that is where we stand right here at homecoming night here in Livonia, as the festivities taking place at halftime as we speak. But we are all tied up with one dandy of a first half of football at 6 apiece. So what will the second half hold? Time will only tell. We'll have it for you coming up in just a couple of minutes. 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Your score at halftime, the Livonia Bulldogs 6, DWC 6.
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1: 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So don't forget, next week we will have our first home football game at the reconfigured Corral in Dansville, as DWC will host the Haviland Rams. 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Hope you'll join us then. In the meantime, a reminder